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0: Parker today, and 11 in Mount Lofty. Similar conditions and temperatures on your Friday ahead of a partly cloudy weekend.
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on 5MU, bit of atmospheric music to kick things off. It's a Thursday, or Friday's Eve as we call it around here on 5MU. 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Lovely to have your company. Hope it's been a good one for you so far. Got a live Rolling Stones coming your way. We've got Creedence Clearwater Revival. We've got Brian Ferry and David Bowie. I'm here till midday. Lovely to have your company. How about this one from 82? It's The Stranglers with Golden Brown on 5MU.

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It's a live edition of the Rolling Stones, Wild Horses. Even though it's one of the Stones' most famous songs, they weren't the first to release it. Friends of the band, the Flying Burrito Brothers, put their version out in 1970, almost a year before the Rolling Stones released theirs on Sticky Fingers on 71. 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And you know, we've got our brand new podcast up for the Brekkie Show. 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Whitesnake on the way, Creedence Clearwater Revival. Before it, a cover of an obscure 86 song that barely charted until Annie Lennox transformed it into a global hit. It's No More I Love Yous, and you're on 5MU.

0: Whitesnake, Here I Go Again. If you're looking for something to get up to this weekend and you love big band music, well, on Saturday evening, the Strathalbyn Concert Band is putting on a show. We spoke to Les Smith, a veteran and member of the concert band from Strath, earlier this morning to find out about it. He said the money's going to a great cause.
1: Most of the money will go to the organisation called Open Arms, which was formed 35 years ago. It used to be called Veterans and Families Counselling, but they do such a great job. They're free and confidential counselling. 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
0: Live music and a great get-together, the 60th anniversary of the Battle of Long Tan and Vietnam Veterans Cabaret, raising funds for our veterans at the High Street Town Hall in Strathalbyn. Saturday, doors open at 6:30. We'll get some other ideas for what you might like to get up to on the weekend when Jackie joins us tomorrow morning. I'll share that with you after 11 or for the full live chat. It's 8:45 on The Brekkie Show. 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Happy to help in emergencies all across our regions. There's also festivals going on at the moment. We've got the Sala Living Arts Festival all across the region and the Florio Food Festival too. Just a few ideas for you there. New more music morning. Brian Ferry coming up. Nilsson before it. I know Jess from the South Coast really likes this one. I think a few of us do too. It's Everybody's Talking and you're on 5EBU.

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another famous cover, Brian Ferry's Let's Stick Together, originally recorded by Wilbert Harrison 14 years earlier, but Ferry's version became the definitive hit. Came out 1976. You are with Jenny. It's a More Music Morning. Great to have your company. And looking forward to sharing a bit about this day in music history with you. Got Jefferson Airplane and Pink Floyd on the way, Ice House, Billy Joel and In Excess, all the good stuff. You're welcome to text through on the text line 0417 063 963. Looks like Daniel's got a fun fact for us for tomorrow morning's brekkie show. And someone who texted just after the morning program saying, oh, my brain is fried by 9 a.m. but even still, you folks managed to put a smile on my face. That's nice. Now, does that mean your brain is fried because you've been up all night working or partying, or brain is fried at 9 a.m. because it's just a morning is challenging? Either way, I think that works. Always love to hear from you beautiful people. Hey, before all that and the news, it's The Cure. It's Close to Me on 5NU.

drums. Look at that mama, she got it sticking in a cameraman. 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And he's up there. What's that? Hawaiian noises. He's banging on the bongos like a chimpanzee. 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
6: Hi, I'm Phoebe Humphrey. Thousands of high school and uni students across the country are set to stage a walkout today to protest Pauline Hanson and One Nation. Demonstrations are being held in state and territory capitals this afternoon, with many angry at the party's policies. The Federal Education Minister has urged students to remain in class. Labor says a late change to the news bargaining incentive will see media companies receive more money. The revised bill is being introduced to Parliament today, lifting the number of deals tech giants have to make for news content to exempt themselves from a levy. Assistant Treasurer Daniel Molino telling the ABC they've listened to feedback.
7: Because we're changing the reference year to 1 year forward, it incorporates another year of growth in digital advertising revenue, so the total pool for media will be bigger by that year of growth.
6: Whistleblower David McBride has walked free from a Canberra prison after being granted parole. The former army lawyer was sentenced to nearly 6 years in jail back in 2024 after helping steal secret defence documents and leaking them to the press. He'll serve the rest of his sentence under supervision. Aussie taxpayers will tip in $2.5 billion to keep the Tomago aluminium smelter running past 2028. The deal will support more than 1,000 direct jobs in the New South Wales Hunter region. And Tasmania has become the sixth state to record a bird flu case. Testing has confirmed a dead seabird found in the northwest of the state was carrying the virus, Tassie's first case. More than 200 have been confirmed across Australia.
0: 5MU Sport.
6: In sport, the opening test between Australia and Bangladesh is underway in Darwin. Australia won the toss and elected to bat first, with the Aussies none for 31 at last check. Skipper Pat Cummins telling Seven it's good to be back.
8: It's been a long time coming. We've had great preparation the last 8 months since the last test. So we've been buzzing, waiting for this day for a long time.
6: To AFL, Bulldog Tim English has been ruled out for the rest of the year after suffering a knee injury. And round 24 of the NRL kicks off tonight between the Panthers and Roosters. That's the latest news and sport.
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3: A shower or two expected today, except in the Murraylands, where it'll be partly cloudy. 18 the top in Murray Bridge today, 17 in Adelaide, Strathalbyn and Victor Harbour, 15 the top in Mount Barker today, and 11 in Mount Lofty. Similar conditions and temperatures on your Friday, ahead of a partly cloudy weekend.
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0: they played their first ever public show at the Matrix Club on this day in 65. San Francisco rock pioneers Jefferson Airplane. They helped to launch the psychedelic rock movement, which would define the late 60s. That one coming out a couple of years after their debut in 65. Somebody to Love. And you are with Jenny. Lovely to be here. It's a More Music morning. And before we get into Billy Joel, Oasis and Pink Floyd, I'd love to tell you a little bit more about today in music history. Hey, you know this song.
1: You ain't nothing but a hound dog.
0: Classic Elvis Presley, right? But he wasn't the one to first do it. It was recorded on this day back in 52 by blues legend Big Mama Thornton.

got a gutsy voice. Then a year later, on this day in 66, the Beatles' groundbreaking album Revolver began a 7-week run at number one in the UK, featured classics like Eleanor Rigby and Tomorrow Never Knows. Then in 67, on this day, another legendary band made their live debut, Fleetwood Mac, taking the stage for the first time at England's National Jazz and Blues Fest, sharing the bill with acts like Cream, Pink Floyd and Jeff Beck. And speaking of Pink Floyd, it was on this day in 71 that they played their first Australian concert. It was at Festival Hall in Melbourne, kicking off the band's first ever tour down under. So how about one of their classics? This one came out 9 years later. It's Comfortably Numb, and you're on Fine. I've been

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Play more of the songs you know and love, like the best from the 80s. Those 70s songs that make you sing out loud.

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Billy Joel getting a bit cranky. He really put his life into his work. That's not only about an individual, Elizabeth Weber, who was his wife and music manager at the time, but also about himself, he said. During a wonderful documentary on his life, he, you know, just feeling like he was such a, you know, a big deal, but then grappling with the fact that he was also kind of shy in a lot of ways, and then his wife bossing him around. So you can really hear how frustrated he is in that great song from the 78 album, 52nd Street. It's the opening track. Great to have your company today. And if you're checking out the iHeart app to stream us live, why not also check out some of the great podcasts they have? They've got Meshul Laurie's Australian True Crime Podcast, going beyond the headlines, uncovering the stories, the people, the unanswered questions at the heart of Australia's most gripping cases. 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

Marvin Gaye, heard it through the grapevine. A few days left for warm-up winter. Actually, today and tomorrow, really. If you're able to pop into Mount Biker Central or Victor Harbour Central, please do so. Drop in your non-perishable food items, any new clothing or blankets you're able to part ways with, because they're going to AC Care, Whalers Peninsula Community Association and the Mount Barker Community Centre. We've been emptying the bins as many times as we can to distribute your wonderful donations to those who need it most in a really challenging time. So thank you if you've been a part of it. And if you'd like to be a part of it and help out people who really need some support, please do drop in today or tomorrow to Victor Central and Mount Biker Central, and you'll see there the specially marked donation bins. They say warm up winter. They're near the Baker's Delight in both of those centres. Crowded House coming up before it, Australian Crawl. I know that Sarah likes to sing this one when she's by the lakeside, so go along if you like. Have a sing along.

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0: Thanks for your company today. Jenny signing off. And Chris is travelling back from the field days. So we've got Jordan Curtis in this afternoon for a round essay, journalist. In the lead up to that 1 o'clock, we've got the 80s lunch after the news. Madonna, REO Speedwagon and Prince kicking things off. It's uninterrupted music from the era. Thanks for listening in today and to any of you who have sent through messages. Looking forward to reading your fun facts, Nev, for Fun Fact Friday on the Brekkie Show tomorrow. Hey, I'll leave you with Bob Seger and the Silver Bullet Band. It's Hollywood Nights and you're on 5MU.

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10: Hi, I'm Phoebe Humphrey. The New South Wales Premier has stepped in for Anthony Albanese after the PM was asked about his melon comments. The Prime Minister stumbled when grilled about his remarks made on a podcast following being gifted the fruit by his Japanese counterpart. Chris Minns intervening to talk about the Tomago smelter bailout.
11: The Japanese ambassadors made very clear statements indeed about how warm our dinner was. It was
12: fantastic. Hey, mate, go and ask 1,000 workers what they care about today. Honestly, this is the biggest announcement for this region in a generation.
10: It comes as the federal and New South Wales governments have committed $2.5 billion towards the plant. The deal will lock in more than 1,100 jobs. Thousands of students are set to take part in a mass walkout this afternoon against One Nation. Rallies will be held in capitals across the country to protest the party's policies and its leader, Pauline Hanson. Telstra's CEO received an 11% pay rise last year to $6.8 million. Vicky Brady's pay packet boost coming off the back of 1,200 job cuts at the telco, but her bonus was docked following last month's network outage. More than 16,000 cars have been recalled due to a tech fault. Toyota issuing the notice for 2024 to 2025 models of its Camry hybrid sedan. The car giant says there is a potential fault with its instrument cluster software. And Caroline Levitt is leaving the White House. The 28-year-old press secretary has quit after recently welcoming a baby.
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10: In sport, a disappointing start for Darwin's Jake Weatherald in the top-end test against Bangladesh. The opener coming unstuck on 23 in Australia's first innings.
13: Edged out, he's gone! Lindas takes the catch. Marmel gets the breakthrough and Weatherall dismissed.
10: On 7, Travis Head has also been dismissed on 22. At last check, the Aussies were 3 for 64. And Socceroo Lucas Harrington has signed a 5-year deal reportedly worth $33 million with English Premier League side Hull. That's the latest news and sport.
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15: A shower or two expected today, except in the Murraylands, where it'll be partly cloudy. 18 the top in Murray Bridge today, 17 in

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7: Hey, I'm Brooke Seychelle. The future of Australia's largest aluminium smelter has been secured. The federal and New South Wales governments will jointly invest $2.5 billion to keep the Tomago plant operating beyond 2028. The deal secures more than 1,000 direct jobs in the region. Whistleblower David McBride has been granted parole today, walking free from a Canberra prison. The former military lawyer served more than 2 years in jail after being convicted for stealing top secret defence documents and leaking it to the press in 2024. He'll serve the rest of his sentence under supervision as he undergoes treatment for lung cancer. Aussies are being urged to not get sucked into risky online investments by offers of cash, discounts or frequent flyer points. ASIC Commissioner Simone Constant says some dodgy investments can wipe your money quickly.
8: Are concerned that some online brokers are targeting retail investors with complex or high-risk products without clearly disclosing the risks or conducting the checks they should.
7: Millions of Aussies are skipping dental care due to cost. A survey from the Australian Dental Association has found 2 million of us are avoiding care because it's unaffordable. It comes as the government consulted dentists on a national oral health plan back in 2024, which is yet to be finalised. And a special treat for Aussie fans of the Jonas Brothers, with the group named as the headline halftime act for next month's NFL clash between the Rams and the 49ers at the MCG.
0: 5MU Sport.
7: Australia is in early strife at 4 for 74 against Bangladesh at lunch on day one of the top end test. Manus Labuschagne unable to steady the ship after both openers fell, dismissed for just one.
9: The chance, Dan, that is taken. Labuschagne standing his ground. He's been sent on his way. Everdott breaks through.
7: Audio on 7. And the LA Lakers basketball team has been sold for a record $17 billion Australian dollars.
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12: Chance of a shower this afternoon and evening, and

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1: Well, howdy, and welcome to Around SA with someone who is not Chris Guscott. It is Jordan Curtis filling in for Chris yet again for the next 3 hours. He's been flat out busy the last couple of days at the EP Field Days in Cleve, and no doubt in much need of a rest. And so they've tapped me on the shoulder, asked me to put down the cricket for a couple of hours today and tomorrow to fill in for Chris, which difficult for me, seeing as though there is test cricket on. So I'll try to keep my attention on the radio this afternoon and tomorrow afternoon, and should be all good, should be all golden. Now, filling in the gaps, filling in the space for Chris, what are we going to do? Well, we'll figure that one out over the next few hours. I've had a chat this week with Ian Moss, Australian music legend. He's going to be hitting the road, touring once again with Troy Cassar-Daly, and should be a great chats with him. We'll hear more throughout the show. The, pardon my language, Shitbox Rally is set to start off this weekend as well, kicking off from Adelaide on Saturday, going all the way up to Darwin. So we'll hear from James Freeman, CEO and founder of the Shitbox Rally as well throughout the program. And of course, if you want to send a text message in, feel free to do so. I'm not going to see it. Chris will on Monday, so make sure it is weird as possible. Just, I always encourage that whenever I take over for him. Make sure you are sending in some random stuff just to keep him guessing what we were actually talking about when he comes back in on Monday. Beyond that, this is Around SA. Jordan Curtis is my name, and we'll get into it.

0: It's Round SA. Jordan Curtis filling in for Chris Guscott this afternoon. And we are, of course, keeping a close eye on the bird flu outbreak across South Australia. We have been the hardest hit of anywhere in Australia so far. First cases popping up in WA last month, and now we have seen already a mass mortality event in the southeast of SA, and worry that we are going to be seeing a few more of those. Looks like some animals across the country in captivity will be, and natives in captivity will be, getting a vaccination against the bird flu virus, which, like I said, it's not fun. It's a scary one. And we're going to be seeing a lot of very depressing headlines on this. It is unfortunate that, unlike people, we can't expect birds to mask up or socially isolate. We have absolutely no control over how birds move around. They are free animals. They are wild animals. So they are pretty much at their own mercy. They don't understand how outbreaks work. They don't understand the fact that they are getting sick. And that's why we have been seeing a lot of warnings that we could be preparing for more mass mortality events, in particular with pelicans. In fact, it's predicted about 70% of adults and breeding-aged pelicans in breeding colonies could be impacted and even killed off by this particular virus, which is a very, very scary thought indeed. Everyone loves a pelican, and that comes down to, I think, Storm Boy, which is, what, 50 years old now. So that story in particular has left a very fond mark on a lot of Australians and how they feel about pelicans, and the idea that we may be seeing a potential mass mortality for pelicans in the not-too-distant future. It's very depressing indeed. So what it comes down to, and what the conservationists around Australia are saying, is that in order to give the birds and all native animals really the best opportunity at survival, you need to take away the factors that may be risking their lives outside of the bird flu. So the bird flu is not something we can really contain or control. Like I said, the birds can do what they want. We have no real say over their behaviour, so they're going to spread it one way or the other amongst themselves. But if we can minimise feral animals in our native environments, you know, making sure you're keeping your cats locked up indoors, making sure that your dogs on a walk aren't picking up random dead birds and getting too close to them. It's all about playing it as smart as we can as individuals, and as conservation efforts try to make things as simple and easy as possible for our birds and our native animals to survive. So pretty scary situation, and like I said, we're probably going to have to see some pretty scary headlines in the not-too-distant future. Coming your way on Around SA, I reckon we're going to hear from Ian Moss as he's getting ready to set tour around Australia yet again with Troy Cassidaly.
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0: It's Around SA. Jordan Curtis with you this morning, and a pretty exciting one for me this week as well. Catching up with a legend of Australian music who's about to set tour around the country with another legend of Australian music. In fact, you're getting a lot of bang for your buck if you are so interested in seeing legend of Australian music on stage. He's an ARIA Hall of Famer, inducted with his band Cold Chisel. He's got a lot of hits with Chisel and in his own right. I spoke this week with Ian Moss, who's touring with Troy Cassar daily.
1: Jordan, how are you going, mate?
0: Yeah, not too bad. And got to say, it's always fun to see two big names, which you probably wouldn't expect to be related or working together in Australian music, but you and Troy Cassar daily coming together again for another national tour.
1: Yeah, look, people might expect that. So, oh, Troy, isn't he a country guy? Oh, Mossy, isn't he a rock guy? But our roots or our likes and tastes go far broader. I started working with Troy about 20 years ago when he was doing a blues and soul album, and ended up doing a duet on a song which is about to be a live version of which is about to be our. Sorry about that noise.
0: Got a werewolf in the car.
1: Current single. The song written in 1969 called "Dark End of the Street," and we actually did a recording of that 20 years ago. So we're both into. I think they're different fruits of the same tree. Really, they all go back to blues, country, rock, and everything goes back to blues, and that's the common link.
0: And is that what we can expect from this latest tour? A bit more of a blues feel?
1: Oh, look, some of songs, Troy songs, tinged in country, but they're kind of they're rock and blues at the same time. Me, I've got Bow River and Tucker's Daughter and Telephone Booth. I'll still be doing those songs, of course. That's what it's all about, giving people songs they know and love. And we're on stage pretty much all night together doing acoustic, just swapping song for song, backing each other up.
0: And, you have toured together before and obviously a good enough experience together to want to go at it again?
1: Absolutely. And we're from the last tour, which is 4 years ago, the Together Alone tour, we recorded a bunch of shows and then we wanted to put out something live. And we're listening to quite a few different shows, but there's one that stood out head and shoulders above the rest, and that was when we played at the big Bendigo Jail back in November 2022, I think it was, which is now called the Alumbra Theatre. It's been it's not a jail anymore, but it's a beautiful theatre, and it's also a museum. They've still got the cells and the gallows there. In fact, the gallows were between us and the exit. The way out, so we thought we'd better play good or we might not get past those gallows.
0: For anyone who wants to leave early, go through the gallows.
1: Exactly.
0: Well, I guess when it comes to venues like that, it probably does paint a good picture of why you wouldn't want to choose regional venues for this tour, because there is so much history across our country, and it's great to be able to perform in historic venues.
1: Well, that's true, and we're both, we're both country lads. I was born and raised in Alice Springs. Troy was raised in Grafton, and quite frankly, it's funny when we're ever out in a country town, you just need to relax a little bit and feel at home. So that's why we'll always consider regional areas.
0: Yeah, I did notice that with the media release for this tour, they said that the demand was so great for the regions that you've added city shows as well. It doesn't usually go that way. Usually you start with the city shows and add more shows beyond that, but it's sort of done in reverse with this tour.
1: Yeah, that's the thing. That's our commitment to the country first and get that all happening and ready first, and then, just chuck some city dates on the end. Yeah, it's a good way to go.
0: And obviously, you've got a long-standing relationship then with Troy, and you've toured before. You got to know each other pretty well. So, what is life on the road like traveling with Troy? Any quirky travel habits from the man?
1: Look, we tend to. Troy's not that big on the long drives. Well, I love it. It doesn't matter. I'll drive to Perth and back from Sydney. So we generally just meet at the venue. Occasionally, we've got to team up just to. Just more for logistics, But yeah, now we'll have sit in the back of a van or whatever, and have someone drive, and we'll have acoustic guitars out and be just jamming away and having fun.
0: And with this new tour, what can we expect?
1: Yeah, pretty much like I say. There's we've got that swag of hits from both of us. You know, from my side, Bow River, Telephone Booth, Tucker's Daughter. But we've also got both put out new products since the last tour, and there's some co-writes there. Nullarbor Plain from my Rivers Run Dry album, for example. There's another one, and Troy's got some new ones. So more of the same, but more new, but more. Wait, there's more.
0: Yeah, we're always looking out for more. Well, you can grab your tickets to the Together Alone tour dates all across the country. And, Mossy, thank you so much for your time today.
1: Thank you, Jordan. All the best.
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4: 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They're going to get a vaccine against bird flu. Yeah. 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Unbelievable.
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0: It's Aranda Say. Jordan Curtis with you this afternoon, filling in for Chris, who is taking some time off after doing the hard yards to the EP field days over the course of the last few days. And good on him for doing just that. And now I get to take over for him while trying not to be too distracted watching the cricket on the telly at the moment. But, you know, Test cricket starting in August, it's not really natural, is it? It's not the way that God intended, but I'll take it. I'll absolutely take it. Starting the summer of cricket in winter. More than happy for that. Coming your way in the next hour, we're going to hear from James Freeman, CEO and founder of the Shitbox Rally. It's so weird to say that. I don't like swearing on air, but it's justifiable when it comes to cancer research and cancer fundraising. And we'll hear from him in the next hour. And we've got plenty more to talk about as well over the course of the show. It's Around SA.
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10: Hey there, I'm Brooke Seychelle. Pauline Hanson has broken her silence on a homophobic slur made by a former One Nation candidate. It comes after footage emerged of Parminder Singh claiming homosexuality was a mental illness. The party leader has distanced herself from the remarks, saying the views expressed by Mr. Singh were inconsistent with her own. Meanwhile, thousands of high school and uni students across the country have walked out of classrooms today to protest Ms. Hanson and One Nation. A major support package has been unveiled for the country's largest aluminium smelter. The federal and New South Wales governments are committing $2.5 billion to secure the future of the Tomago plant in the Hunter region. PM Anthony Albanese says the deal will keep the smelter open past 2028.
11: It's one that's very much in the interests of the nation.
10: Australia's telecommunications watchdog says the rules need a reset after nearly 27,000 complaints from regional and remote customers in the past 2 years. A new report paints a bleak picture for millions living outside major cities and calls for sweeping reforms. It includes recommendations for the federal government to overhaul its regulations to ensure they're fit for purpose in the digital age. And Tasmania has recorded its first bird flu case. Testing has confirmed a dead seabird in the Northwest was carrying the virus. It's now the sixth state to record the H5 strain, while Australia has more than 200 confirmed cases.
9: 5MU Sport.
10: Sam Mitchell concedes the Hawks crumbled against the Lions in last week's 67-point loss. Hawthorn's coach says his squad needs to bring a competitive mindset to the contest.
12: Most of our under-10 coaches said, you know, be tough, go when it's your turn, all those types of things. And if you don't do the basics of the game well enough, you're not going to compete against the best sides. And we found that out pretty bluntly last week.
10: And Steve Smith and Alex Carey are trying to dig Australia out of a poor start again.

0: 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I'm committed to listening, learning, and working alongside you to support a future where our towns continue to thrive. 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
3: Chance of a shower this afternoon and evening, and shower or two tomorrow. Partly cloudy in the Murraylands. 17 the top tomorrow for Murray Bridge, Adelaide and Victor Harbour. 16 for Strathalbyn. 15 the top tomorrow for Mount Barker and 11 for Mount Lofty. That's ahead of a partly cloudy weekend.
2: River, beaches, deserts and islands. We've got it all. This is Around SA.
4: It's Around SA. Jordan Curtis with you today. We're filling in. No, I'm filling in using the plural there for myself. I am singular, and I am filling in for Chris Guscott on the program this afternoon as he rests his feet, kicks them up, and has a little bit of a break following the EP field days over the last couple of days. And you know what? Fair enough. It's no easy thing to go to field days and stand around and talk on the radio for a couple of days straight. So I'll be taking the reins for today and for tomorrow. And that's just as well, because we've got plenty of things to talk about, including the Shitbox Rally. It raises money for Cancer Council SA and Cancer Council Australia, and it is a very worthwhile event to support. So we'll hear from James Freeman, CEO of the Shitbox Rally, as they get ready to kick off this latest event as of Saturday, leaving Adelaide on Saturday. Plenty more to talk about as well throughout the show, which we'll get to in good time. It is Around SA. Two more hours together.

0: You're on Around SA. Jordan Curtis with you today, filling in for Chris, of course, who's been busy on the EP field days the last couple of last couple of days. And while we are on the Eyre Peninsula, a bit of a scary one for our residents around Kimber, with a truck fire causing smoke to spread throughout the town, with an exclusion zone established there on the Eyre Highway. So 5 p.m. is when the highway will be closed as well by SAPOL. So just for the rest of this afternoon, and emergency services, of course, are working to keep the area safe and contain it. Currently, the CFS do have a smoke advice warning in place, which, of course, is something to take heed of. Smoke can affect your health, and you know, it's not good for you. We know that. The only thing you should be going in your lungs is fresh air. So stay informed and be aware of the health impacts of smoke for yourself and others, especially if you are at risk of things like asthma, or currently living with asthma and other respiratory illnesses. Can make things a little bit difficult when the air is smoky. Symptoms of exposure to smoke include shortness of breath, wheezing, coughing, burning eyes, a running nose, chest tightness, chest pain, dizziness, light headaches. So keep on top of that and seek medical attention from your local GP if your symptoms become severe, or, of course, if need be, calling 000. So keep an eye on that one with the CFS having been working on this particular fire and the conditions since this morning. So one to keep tabs on. But, yeah, scary stuff in Kimber. Not really what you want to do for a Thursday morning, that's to say the least, on Thursday afternoon. Coming your way next, we're going to talk about the Shipbox Rally.
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0: It's Around SA. Jordan Gerdes with you this afternoon, filling in for Chris, of course, and, well, some fun times ahead for the next week with the Shipbox Rally back on the cards, and I'm joined by CEO of the rally, James Freeman. How are you?
1: Good, Jordan. Thank you.
0: It's always a bit of fun talking about the Shipbox Rally because I don't normally get to swear on the radio, but this one I think is justified. Another round of the Shipbox Rally. What's it all about?
1: Raising funds for cancer research is what it's all about, mate. And then also, obviously, helping. We get a lot of people that come in the rallies that, like myself, have gone through some really, really difficult times and are doing the rally in honour of somebody that they may have lost or somebody that has fought the good fight. Or potentially we get people that come on the rally that have cancer themselves as well. So we are very sort of cancer support focused in what we do. And, you know, all year the teams work really, really hard to do their fundraising. And at the end of that year, they have the reward. And the reward is the rally. And the rally is going to start in Adelaide on Saturday morning. And we're going to head north.
0: And cancer is one of those things that really does impact so many people. My mum passed away a couple of years ago with cancer, and it's a story that I'm sure many Australians will share. So obviously there's a lot of passion behind events like the rally.
1: Yeah, there is. And you know, for us, it's, you know, I started the rally 16 years ago after losing both mum and dad to cancer. And so it's very personal, experience for myself, but very personal. It's run through that sort of personal type touch and a run through heart. So we very, very much care about the people that come on the rallies and the reasons why they're rallying. We very much do everything we do from the heart. So yeah, unfortunately, cancer is very prevalent. All of the funds that we raise go to the Cancer Council. And then from there, the Cancer Council invest those funds into different research programs. So over the last 16 years, we've funded over 80 cancer researchers in Australia. And it's been really interesting, and it is really interesting talking to the researchers and seeing the changes in and the developments in cancer research over that 16-year period and how exciting even the next 5 years in research is. So yeah, I mean, it's going to the right places for sure, and hearing directly from the researchers is a big part of what we do at Box Rallies as well and promote the research.
0: So leaving this Saturday from Adelaide, how many cars can we expect to see taking part in the rally? How many teams have joined the fight this year?
1: 243 rally teams. And then we have our support vehicles on top of that. So there are quite a lot of us. There are about 500 people, or actually a little over 500 people. And yeah, departing Adelaide Saturday morning, and we're heading to Darwin on this rally. The interesting thing, of course, is that between Adelaide and Alice Springs, we're not touching the Stuart Highway. So it'll be a really fantastic first few days. And we're up your way. So obviously come up via Port, up towards Port Pirie and then up to Port Augusta on day one before we head further north up to Parachuna.
0: And around South Australia, we have had, especially in the north, quite a lot of rain. And with that, a lot of challenging roads, I'm sure. Is that something everyone, all the teams are ready to navigate?
1: Yeah. They'll be fine. We're in constant communication with the Roads and Transport Department in South Australia. And yeah, of course, when the rains came through this last weekend, yeah, we were sweating bullets. We really were. And it wouldn't be the first time that we've had to make last minute changes, but we've been able to, everything's still going to plan. So that's really, really fantastic. And being able to have those relationships and working with some really professional organizations makes things, you know, a little bit easier. But nonetheless, yeah, the start of this year has been very, very challenging with, you know, fuel crises and then the weather that's come through and some of the weather has been, you know, completely unexpected. But we had a rally earlier this year where we were going to do the Burswell track and that was completely flooded out through unseasonal rains, and you know, the weather seems to be all over the place.
0: And of course, it's not just the teams and the participants on the road, but I guess you get a lot of support from all the towns that you visit along the way as well, because they'd be no doubt pretty excited to be a part of it.
1: Yeah, that's right. That's a good question. We certainly do. We inject an enormous amount of revenue into the local communities, and we go very, very remote and isolated. On the drive from start to the destination. So, yeah, some of these places we turn up and we massively over exceed the population of that little township. And it's pretty wonderful. I mean, we've got a lot of people in our rallies that we all help out and make sure everyone gets through. But the most amount of revenue we can do is inject into the local community is fantastic. So, it ends up working really well for the stopovers as well. And as you said, it's great fun. It's lots of humor. It's something completely different. So, yeah, it's nice for the stopovers when we come through, I think.
0: For sure. And for anyone who's interested in, I guess, copping a look at the cars as they come through and just being a part of the event, where should people be hanging out across the next week to be a part of it?
1: Well, we'll be taking the highway north up to from Adelaide up to Port Augusta. So from your neck of the woods, if they come up to highway and give us a wave through, that'll be great. We will be departing Adelaide 8:30 on Saturday morning and then heading north. There are a lot of cars and they come through in sort of packets. As they make their way north, Parachuna on the first day, William Creek on the second, Mount Dare the third, Alice the fourth. Big day. The next day, we make our way up to Daly Waters, then we're across to Timber Creek in the Northern Territory, and then up to Darwin. So, yeah, seven day adventure with a lot of unsealed dirt road driving in $1,500 cars.
0: No worries. Well, we'll leave it there, James. Thank you so much for your time today and all the best with the rally this week.
1: Thanks, Jordan. Really appreciate it. Thank you.
0: James Freeman, CEO and founder of the Shitbox Rally. Keep an eye out throughout the north over the next week, starting this Saturday, of course, to cop a look at the cars, the very cheap, battered-up cars coming through our patch.
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4: 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Thousands of little penguins from Phillip Island will be herded into a pen. They're going to get a vaccine against bird flu. 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Unbelievable.
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12: 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Or should that be 2 Ups? Come in, Spinner. It's the 2 Ups at 2.

0: It's around us, eh? Jordan Curtis with you today, filling in for Chris, who is out of action for the next couple of afternoons. And you know what? That's A-OK, because he's been pretty busy with the Eyre Peninsula field days, and just means I get to take over and carry on as I do and have a bit of fun with it with you together this afternoon. We've got one more hour before, of course, Jonesy and Amanda take over. So we'll have a bit of fun on our way there. One more hour to come on Around SA.
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8: Afternoon, roads are looking too bad today. The freeway is accident and breakdown free. Main South Road looking good if you're heading through to Mount Compass today. Do have debris on the road at Canman to Mount Barker Road, I should say, and the Old Princess Highway just near Callington Road. We are slow for works at the moment at Murray Bridge, Swanport Road near Burdekin Avenue. And do look out for a camera today at Hay Flat Main South Road just near Paradise Drive. 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
11: Hey, I'm Brooke Seychelle. Nearly 150 drones have been spotted in restricted airspace around Australian defence bases, raising security concerns. The Prime Minister shot down calls for ASIO to investigate the breaches, though. Anthony Albanese assuring the public the situation's under control.
12: Defence will work with New South Wales Police on these issues to make sure that the area around the airport can operate safely, because that is absolutely critical.
11: Meanwhile, the opposition leader has again called on Anthony Albanese to take responsibility for Melongate. Earlier this morning, New South Wales Premier Chris Minns stepped in when the PM was asked about his comments on the gift from the Japanese Prime Minister on a podcast. Speaking at Question Time today, Angus Taylor criticised Albo again.
7: Why won't the Prime Minister man up, stop hiding behind his colleagues, and take responsibility for his grubby behaviour?
11: ANZ has reported a drop-off in home loan applications in the wake of housing tax overhauls. The major bank says it's experienced a 12% fall in applications from budget night to the end of July. The bank also posted a slight jump in quarterly profit to $1.9 billion. And Donald Trump has praised outgoing White House Press Secretary Caroline Leavitt after she announced her resignation. The 28-year-old will wrap up her role at the end of the month following the birth of her second child.
13: 5MU Sport.
11: A Tigers triple premiership star is hanging up the boots. Dion Prestia has informed teammates that this weekend's clash against the Saints at the MCG will be his last. The 33-year-old has played 253 AFL games for Richmond and the Gold Coast. Meanwhile, the Parramatta Eels are on the hunt for a new head honcho. Longtime CEO Jim Sorrentinos will step down at the end of the season after a decade at the helm. And Australia is on the back foot against Bangladesh on day one of the top end test. The Aussies are 8 for 183 as of tea break.
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17: Chance of a shower this afternoon and evening, and shower or two tomorrow. Partly cloudy in the Murraylands. 17 the top tomorrow for Murray Bridge, Adelaide and Victor Harbour. 16 for Strathalbyn. 15 the top tomorrow for Mount Barker and 11 for Mount Lofty. That's ahead of a partly cloudy weekend.
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0: You're on Around SA, Jordan Curtis, filling in for Chris this afternoon, who, of course, has been so busy with the Eyre Peninsula field days that he needs a couple of days' rest to regroup and to bounce back into the swing of things on Monday morning. So, afternoon, I should say, although he gets into the office in the morning. Who knows? Doesn't matter. It doesn't matter. Either way, you've got me for one more hour Around SA. Coming up in this hour, we're going to hear from Richard Whitten at Finder, who's spoken to me this week about the RBA, their decision on keeping rates on hold, which is fantastic news for mortgages, and probably suggests maybe the economy is starting to not be as drastic or dramatic as it has been throughout the year so far. When inflation slows down, that's when they get a little bit more confident about not having to put rates up. So we'll hear more on that with Richard Whitten later on in this hour. Beyond that, what else can we talk about? I don't know. Let's make it up together as we go. You're on Around SA.

0: You're on Around SA. Jordan Curtis filling in for Chris Guscott this afternoon. And this week I had a chat with Richard Whitten from Finder about the RBA, the Reserve Bank, making their decision to put interest rates on hold, which of course is a bit of a sigh of relief for a lot of mortgage holders.
1: Yes, it's good news. We've had three rate rises in the last year or so, and that's, you know, rates are high. They're as high as they've been. If just put it this way, if they go any higher, they'll be at a high we've not seen since 2011. So, you know, that would be pretty painful. So, yeah, definitely good news today.
0: So what does this mean for mortgage holders then, outside of being able to unclench a little bit?
1: Well, yes, it just means that you won't get another repayment increase in the next few weeks on your home loan. Your lender will most likely keep rates exactly where they are. So rather than having to pay an extra $100 a month or just about what the average borrower ends up seeing, every time rates increase like this, people can just, yeah, they can keep making the same repayments, frees up a little bit more in the budget, hopefully, or at least means, yeah, not getting squeezed as much each month with the home loan repayments.
0: And, yeah, I guess at this time of, time of economic history, things are pretty tough all across the board. And I guess, are we seeing an impact on, I know, decisions made by the government recently to change up how the housing market is taxed? Are we seeing that have an impact at the moment as well?
1: Yes, that's definitely having an impact. As part of, I think, the reason why the Reserve Bank held the cash rate this week is because house prices have actually started to come down, and that has lined up very neatly with the tax changes announced in May in the federal budget that are making it a little bit less less tax effective to invest in property and other things too. We are seeing nationwide, we're seeing a dip in property now, started with Sydney and Melbourne, and now other markets like Brisbane, Adelaide as well, Canberra, even regional property, which has been quite strong. We're all seeing, sort of 1% ish monthly sort of drop over the last few months. So prices coming down, which helps bring inflation down overall. And that means we might not see rate rises because obviously, the RBA raises interest rates partly to make people spend less, borrow less, and hopefully, bringing all the costs down. And house prices are a very big component of inflation. So the fact that they're falling suggests that in some ways, I guess, the tax policy is working.
0: I guess you will see a lot of headlines around property prices falling as painted as a bad thing on account of, you know, people aren't getting as top dollar for their house as they probably would have. And that is, of course, a concern. But it's also, on the flip side, great news for people who are looking to buy a house and don't want to saddle themselves with as large amount of debt.
1: Yes, exactly. It's impossible to please everyone with some of these things, I guess. If you're about to buy a home, it's probably good news. If you're about to sell and you maybe haven't had your home for that long, or you paid top dollar, you might actually be, you know, breaking even or even losing out slightly. That's probably the worst case. If you've owned a home for many, many years, even with these falling prices now, you probably still, you know, have made a lot of money overall. So I think, it's definitely a balanced thing. Some people benefit, some people lose out. It's often the way.
0: Yeah, make a lot of money, but also have had a home for X amount of years, which is, you know, it's what you buy a house for, is to live in it, essentially. So can't be exactly that much of a loser if property prices are starting to fall now. So by the sounds of it, despite the fact that maybe some people's house isn't worth as much, they are still winners in the sense that with prices coming down, their mortgages will benefit from that.
1: Well, potentially, yes. Or if you're looking to, if rates don't go up, that's good. That's a big benefit. Or if rates start to fall, that will help you. That will help all borrowers. And if you do sell, you know, with a slight dip too, but if you're trying to buy your next place, you may actually benefit there too. If you're upgrading, you might find that, well, my next house is more expensive than my current one, but that's a little bit cheaper too. So it can kind of balance out there as well.
0: We're going to take a quick break. We're on Around SA. Jordan Curtis filling in for Chris Guscott this afternoon as he recovers from his time at the EP Field Days over the last few days. And we'll hear more from Richard Whitten from Finder on rate rises and what we can expect over the next few decisions from the RBA and whether or not a rise is actually on the cards in the not-too-distant future.
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0: You're on Around SA. Jordan Curtis filling in for Chris Guscott this afternoon, and we're hearing from Richard Whitten, home loans expert at Finder, about the RBA and their decision to keep rates on hold. Although I did ask Richard about what we can expect in the not-too-distant future, what the experts are predicting the RBA might do in regards to more rate rises before the end of the year.
1: Yes, so Finder, we survey about 30 to 40 economists and experts every month, and we ask them lots of questions. One thing we ask them is, not just for the next RBA meeting, but for the future ones, when do you think, do you think the Reserve Bank will lift the cash rate again? If so, when? A lot of our experts still think another rate increase is coming this year. November seems to be the most likely month. But yeah, every time we ask that question, it's starting to get less and less. So we're seeing, I guess, the possibility of a rate rise, another rate rise this year is still on the cards, but it's probably maybe a less than 50% chance now. And I guess a lot depends on, if house prices keep falling, if the inflation rate stays where it is or starts to dip more, which it seems to be slowing down, that will obviously help as well. And, we'll see how that goes. There's factors that are very hard to predict. Like, obviously, we see fuel prices spike depending on what happens with the US-Iran war. If that heats up again, petrol prices go up. That can add a big effect on inflation too. But this big downward sort of trend with property at the moment, if that continues, that will definitely really lower inflation and might really decrease the chance of another rate rise this year. Still a long way off talking about a rate cut, which is what a lot of people would like to see. But flat is better than up.
0: Yes, and another impact, a driver for inflation is the fuel excise and cutting it. That adds to inflation. And I guess so the government have a big decision to make on that, considering fuel prices are so expensive at the moment, whether or not they want to go that avenue. But if they keep it in place, then there will be downward pressure on inflation, which would be a good thing.
1: That's true. Yes, government policy has a huge effect on inflation. Obviously, if they reintroduced the excise, that would help in the short term. Although the way the RBA analyzes inflation, they are sort of careful to look at things like temporary cuts from the government, because those things obviously are easy to predict and measure. They look at the underlying inflation that removes some of those temporary factors as well to try and get a clearer sense of that kind of deep inflation, which is where things like house prices are much more sort of a kind of a permanent indicator, whereas fuel prices, they fluctuate quite a lot. But certainly, if we get high fuel prices over the long run again, that wouldn't surprise me if they maybe do think about putting some sort of excise cut back in. But it's very hard to know.
0: No worries. And I guess at this point of time, people are probably still feeling the pinch on their home loan. So it's always good to have a chat to your bank or maybe look at refinancing if necessary.
1: Absolutely. Just because it was a hold this week doesn't mean it's like there's never a bad time to look at your home loan rate and compare rates and find that's our whole mission, get people to check. You may find that, your rate is higher than you think, or you look around and you compare rates and you realize, there are better deals out there. Maybe you can actually save yourself some money even if rates aren't changing. You might even find that sometimes your lender could actually be lowering rates to bring in new borrowers while keeping you on a higher rate for the same loan. That sometimes happens. And it's actually very easy to call your lender and say, hey, can you give me the same deal that you're advertising on the website? Can I get that deal? And most of the time, lender will agree, and they'll happily do that for you.
0: 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Jordan Curtis filling in for Chris Guscott, of course, and just about ready to wrap things up on the show. We'll get to that in a moment.
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8: Good afternoon. It is accident and breakdown free at the moment through the Murrayland, South Coast and the hills. Also, Adelaide Road at Manham Road in all directions. Ongoing works continuing this afternoon. Hay Flat Main, South Road near Paradise Drive. Murray Bridge on Swanport Road, 40 both ways. Same in Mount Barker, Adelaide Road and Littlehampton on the Prince's Highway. 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

0: It's Around SA. Jordan Curtis filling in for Chris Guscott and signing off for this afternoon as well. Thank you very much for joining me. And good news is you get to hear my voice again same time tomorrow as I fill in for Chris. He gets an extra long weekend after his journey to Cleve for the EP Field Days of the last few days. And as I always want to remind you, get on the text line, text through Chris, anything that comes to mind, anything random that you may want to just throw his way. So when he gets back in on Monday and he checks the text line, he's completely confused as to what the heck we were actually talking about. So keep it random, keep it funny, and I'll see you again tomorrow morning. Sorry, afternoon. Forget my time of day. See you tomorrow.
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7: Looking really good at the moment through the Murrayland, South Coast and the hills. Also Adelaide Road at Manham Road in all directions and outbound Port Elliot Road as you head towards Gawler Beach. Ongoing works continuing this afternoon. Murray Bridge, Swanport Road 40 both ways. Mount Barker on Adelaide Road and Littlehampton on the Princes Highway. What's saucy, cheesy and baked to perfection? 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
8: Hey, I'm Brooke Seychelle. The PM, Anthony Albanese, says a deal to secure the future of the Tomago smelter will protect jobs and Australia's sovereign capability. The federal and New South Wales governments are jointly committing $2.5 billion to keep the Hunter plant running beyond 2028.
9: It is in our national interest to have an economy that has manufacturing that is not dependent upon something somewhere else occurring.
8: Meanwhile, whistleblower David McBride has walked free from a Canberra prison after being released on parole. The former military lawyer was jailed in 2024 after pleading guilty to stealing classified defence documents. McBride has thanked supporters.
10: I thank the Attorney General for granting me parole, and I'll make a longer statement later. I'm just happy to be here with my wonderful family.
8: Overseas, the US says it plans to introduce gloves that deliver painful electric shocks to its ICE agents. The device manufacturer says the gloves are not lethal. However, experts and officials fear they could be misused. And if you haven't filled out your census form, there's still time. Census General Manager Jenny Telford says officials won't start contacting households they haven't heard from until next week.
11: Fines is not something we're aiming for. We are aiming for a high level of response. We worry about fines down the track if we need to, but right now we just want you all to be counted.
8: 8 million households have completed the survey so far.
1: 5MU Sport.
8: Team sheets for the AFL will be released today. Taylor Walker remains in doubt for Adelaide's clash with Frio tomorrow night in Perth, despite making the trip west. Meanwhile, the Saints will make a call on whether injured duo Liam Ryan and Tom De Koning line up for Saturday's must-win clash against the Tigers. And Australia is off to a shaky start on day one of the test against Bangladesh in Darwin. Steve Smith notching up a half century before tea break. At last check, Bangladesh were trailing the Aussies by 186 runs.
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13: Chance of a shower this afternoon and evening and shower or two tomorrow. Partly cloudy in the Murraylands. 17 the top tomorrow for Murray Bridge, Adelaide and Victor Harbour. 16 for Strathalbyn. 15 the top tomorrow for Mount Barker and 11 for Mount Lofty. That's ahead of a partly cloudy weekend.
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24: Showtime. Good afternoon to you, Amanda. How are you today?
25: I'm very well.
24: I like your jacket.
25: So many people comment on this jacket. It's a tailored jacket, but it's got little dogs on it. And let me show you the inside. I'm going to flash the inside.
24: Hang on a minute. Didn't know we were getting a show.
25: Wow, the inside of it has got ice creams.
24: Yeah, is it a reversible jacket?
25: No.
24: Oh.
25: Well, it's got something written around the collar.
24: Lucky to be an Australian.
25: It doesn't say that. I haven't got a Southern Cross tat on my neck.
24: Well, you are lucky to be Australian.
25: Of course, but I don't
24: What's
25: wear
24: the
25: that.
24: With you?
25: Listen to you. Excuse me.
24: You know,
25: are you a flag carrying Confederate or something?
24: No, I'm just an Australian.
25: Of course, I feel that too. But the people who say it.
24: Yeah, lucky to be Australian. Tell that to Broderick Smith and his big combo.
25: What are you talking about?
24: He had a hit called "Lucky to Be an Australian."
25: Well, I am lucky to be an Australian. You know, I feel that, but I don't wear that on my clothing.
24: I do.
25: No, you don't.
24: I wear it on my back as a tramp stamp.
25: You don't talk a minute of sense or truth.
24: Sure I do. Maybe I should go into a podcast.

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1: Say again?
0: Is that Gangnam Style?
1: It is it Gangnam Style.
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3: Ah, the good old days of Psy. The longest movie ever made is the 2012 experimental Swedish film Logistics, which had a runtime of, Josh, this is a multiple choice, unless you do know how long this movie went for.
0: No.
3: Okay. A, 35 hours. B, 35 days. Or C, 35 years. I'll give you a clue. There's a 72-minute version for those in a hurry.
1: Who would choose not that?
0: I'm going to say 35 days.
1: 35 days.
3: 35 days.
1: That's apparently 857 hours.
3: Yep. It's an interesting movie. It tracks the entire life cycle and supply chain of a pedometer in reverse chronological order.
1: Whose pedometer?
3: It just from the its final resting place to where it got made. I had this idea to have a movie about a car that comes off the lot, you know, comes off the production line and then goes through all the multiple owners until its final resting place.
1: That'd be a great. How long actually is a life cycle of a car these days?
3: Usually about 10 years.
1: See, what TV production company is going to fund
3: that? Yeah, I know to do it. You could do Ryan's car because he goes through them like nobody's business.
1: Let's say half an hour.
3: And it would be in the front yard of his parents' house with a flat tire.
1: With chocos growing in it.
3: For how long now?
4: Oh, like 2 months now. I'm working on it.
3: My generation can't deal with that.
1: What? Here's question number four for you, Josh. What famous game uses a 20-sided dice? Josh turned into a cow at the end there.
3: That would be a movie. We follow the cycle of Josh. He goes from man to livestock.
1: Pull the other one.
3: Hey. You know what? Let's take a breather.
1: Okay.
3: It's Jonesy and Amanda driving you home for Jam Nation.
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1: I had to go to a medical appointment.
2: Yeah, everything all right?
1: Everything's fine. Thank you for your concern, though. I appreciate it. My doctor is early 30s, maybe. So, welcome. Come on in. What can I do for you? And I said, I've got a thing in my leg, right? I've got a little sore on my leg.
2: Mm-hmm.
1: Anyway, so I showed her. She's like, Adam, do you work out? Well, as it happens, I do.
2: All a gym bro really wants is for someone to ask, do you work out?
1: 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And then I was like, yes, I do work out. And she's like, yeah, it's a fungal infection.
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1: You probably got it from working out.
2: It wasn't. Oh, do you work out?
1: No, it was, are you sweaty a lot? Because that happens. Anyway.
2: Nah.
1: So I got a cream and it's fine.
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8: Looking really good at the moment through the Murrayland, South Coast and the Hills. Also Adelaide Road at Manham Road in all directions. Ongoing works continuing this afternoon. Currency Creek, Goolwa Road near Deep Creek Road. 40 inbound both ways at Chunga on Church Hill Road. Murray Bridge on Swanport Road, Mount Barker, Flaxley Road and also Mount Barker on Adelaide Road. South Australia brings you the simple pleasures of winter with hundreds of experiences and offers. 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
9: Hey, I'm Brooke Seychelle. Hundreds of high school and university students have rallied against One Nation and leader Pauline Hanson. Students have lined the streets of our capital cities today, with some calling Ms. Hanson a racist.
10: I haven't got a
11: hate the racist there as well.
9: The federal and New South Wales government have committed $2.5 billion to secure the future of Australia's largest aluminium smelter. The PM says the deal will keep the Tomago plant running beyond 2028. Meanwhile, Anthony Albanese has again dodged apologising for the melon gaffe comments he made about the Japanese PM's gift on a podcast. The opposition called for him to take responsibility again during question time today, but the PM instead reflected on the positive relationship between the two nations.
12: We have a very good relationship with Japan, and I look forward to continuing to work with our friends on economic issues as well as interests of peace and security and prosperity in our region.
9: Meta has removed hundreds of thousands of Australian accounts it believes belong to children under 16. It shut down close to 460,000 Instagram accounts and more than 290 Facebook accounts between December and June. It comes after Australia's social media age restrictions. Tasmania is the sixth state to record a case of bird flu. Its first confirmed case has been detected in a migratory brown skua at Rocky Cape. And Cristiano Ronaldo has tied the knot with his longtime partner. The soccer star married Spanish model Georgina Rodriguez in Portugal.
0: 5MU Sport.
9: A knock for 71 from Steve Smith hasn't been enough to save Australia from a first innings collapse against Bangladesh in Darwin.
7: And that's gone off the top edge, and that will surely be out. It is. And Hassan Mahmood has career best figures, 6 for 55, and he has reduced Australia to 198 all out.
9: On 7, the visitors were 1 for 40 in reply a short time ago.
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2: Chance of a shower this afternoon and evening, and shower or two tomorrow. Partly cloudy in the Murraylands. 17 the top tomorrow for Murray Bridge, Adelaide and Victor Harbour. 16 for Strathalbyn. 15 the top tomorrow for Mount Barker and 11 for Mount Lofty. That's ahead of a partly cloudy weekend.
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25: It's showtime!
26: Robert Irwin is joining us on the show. Are you okay with Robert Irwin coming in? Because I just realised he's up against you in the Bert Newton Best TV Presenter Award.
27: He's hosting the Logies. He's up for the gold. Yes, he is also up for Best Presenter. We have known Robert since he was, since he was born.
26: Yeah.
27: But I love him and I'm happy for him to shine. So if that means me, I don't know, letting the tyres down on his car as he's crossing the bridge, it's done with love. Done
26: I remember
27: with
26: that
27: love.
26: Show we were on Channel 9, Clever. Do you remember that? Mm-hmm. Rob was born. He was a little baby. And I was on Steve's panel and you were on Bindi's panel.
27: Terry's panel.
26: Was it Terry or Bindi?
27: I think it was Bindi, Terry.
26: The kids were very little. And like Steve was sitting there and it was like Rob was just
27: Rob, when he was 10 years old, came onto the living room and brought some snakes on. And Barry and I said, we don't have a problem with snakes. But we saw these things with really small pointy heads writhing in these Hessian bags on the tables in front of us, and we both started to feel a bit nauseous. And so Robert took them out and handed one to Barry, who swore in his face. And I started laughing hysterically. I had one crawl up my arm, so I started screaming. It was going in my shirt and up under my arm.
26: Mm-hmm.
27: I started screaming. Barry was swearing his head off. This is 10-year-old Robert, the most composed person in the room. Barry jumped over the couch. In the end, Jimmy Fallon saw that and asked Robert to go on his American Television
26: Tonight
27: Show.
26: So what you're saying is we made Robert Irwin.
27: And I can unmake him like that, she said, almost clicking
26: as your arthritic fingers. Jemai Rye does the best impression of Robert Irwin.
28: Hey, guys.
26: See?
27: That's Rob, very

0: Across Australia, Jonesy and Amanda driving you home. It's Thursday or Friday Junior, as we like to say. So now, as good a time as any to get down to the Jonesy and Amanda Arms for
1: the good old-fashioned pub test.
0: Thank you, Sam. And today, I was buoyed to hear the news that revenue from our movie cinemas in Australia has increased by 11%.
2: And this is all around the world, that post-COVID, people are going back to the cinema, but it's particularly Gen Z. They're sort of 14 to 29-year-olds.
0: Mm-hmm.
2: And I think a lot of it is, well, the big movies we've got at the moment. Minions and Monsters made 473.5 million.
0: Hang on, that's a thing
2: worldwide.
0: Now? Minions and Monsters?
2: Yeah.

0: Is that right, Ryan? Is that what it was called?
1: Yep.
0: But Devil Wears Prada has made an enormous amount of money. Project Hail Mary, Spider-Man Brand New Day has become the year's biggest hit in a matter of days.
1: Yep.
0: But there, and the Odyssey, these big cinematic films, Dune, all of that, has got younger people going back to the cinema. Our generation is become quite lazy. You want to stream something, you sit at home. But younger people are leading this return to the theatre, and they're saying they see it as the cinema visit as a social activity, a way to experience a collective aspect of movie going. So rather than sitting on your own, watching at home, you are sharing the experience with friends and with other people in the cinema. My sons go to movies.
2: What do they see?
0: Well, they've seen The Odyssey, they've seen Dune, they've seen Spider-Man, all that kind of stuff.
2: Last time I went to the movies was with Oppenheimer.
0: Yeah. And, yeah, see, that was a big cinematic film, but you're not a regular cinema goer.
2: No,
0: neither am I.
2: I want to be, though. Because I do like, I remember went and saw Avatar when it first came out, and my youngest was 10 at the time, and we're on the car on the way home, and I said, mate, what'd you think of that? He said, I can't talk right now, because it affected him so much, because the movie was spectacular.
0: It was, but that's a, they are
2: and
0: big
2: I don't think
0: cinematic
2: you get that
0: movies.
2: When you're watching a streaming thing at home, you can. There's so many distractions, let alone your own screen,
0: your
2: own brain.
0: That's right, your own brain, you're watching your phone at the same time, but the plus side of that, you can go to the loo when you want to, you can pause it when you want to, you can Google the actors if you need to, you can get yourself a drink if you need to.
2: So it's not for you?
0: Well, I'm like you. I wish I went to, every time I go to the cinema, I think I need to do this more often, and then 3 years go by before I do it again.
2: We used to do a lot of interviews with movie stars, and the prerequisite was that we had to go and see the movie. Do you remember that time with Will Ferrell, though? When Holmes and Watson came out,
0: and the movie company,
2: I said, "Oh, do we have to see the movie?" And they said, "No, no need.
0: Will's
2: happy to come on the show."
0: Such a stinker.
2: You know what? And then I watched the movie. I didn't think it was that bad.
0: It was a horrendous stinker.
2: Really?
0: Yeah, I watched it too.
2: I didn't think it was that bad.
0: Even in the comfort of my own home, it was a stinker. So, going to the cinema, does it pass the pub test? Is it easier and more preferable for you to just watch stuff at home, or is going to the cinema your thing?
2: What is the fall of the trad wife?
0: I'll tell you more next.
2: It's Jonesy and Amanda driving you home for Jam Nation.
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1: Looking really good at the moment through the Murrayland, South Coast and the Hills. Also Adelaide Road at Manham Road in all directions. Ongoing works continuing this afternoon. Currency Creek, Goulwa Road near Deep Creek Road. 40 inbound both ways at Chunga on Church Hill Road. Murray Bridge on Swanport Road, Mount Barker, Flaxley Road. And also Mount Barker on Adelaide Road. 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
8: Got that final check of your roads for your Thursday night. It is accident and breakdown free at the moment through the Murrayland, South Coast and the Hills. Take that while you can. Ongoing works continuing tomorrow. Achunga on Church Hill Road. Speeds at 40 both ways and inbound Currency Creek on Goulwa Road near Deep Creek Road. 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
10: Hey, I'm Brooke Seychelle. High school and university students have rallied against One Nation and leader Pauline Hanson today. Students lining the streets of our capital cities, with some calling Ms. Hanson a racist. One Nation MP Barnaby Joyce believes students are misguided.
11: This was inspired by a socialist clique of people who pathologically dislike One Nation. They're entitled to, that's politics, but don't drag other people into your fight.
10: The future of the Tomago smelter is secured. The federal and New South Wales governments are jointly committing $2.5 billion to keep the Hunter plant operating beyond 2028. Meanwhile, the Prime Minister insists there's no cause for alarm over recent sightings of drones near Australian defence bases. That's despite growing calls for an ACO investigation. Anthony Albanese says authorities are managing the issue.
12: That we've invested something like $7 billion in capability when it comes to warfare associated with drones. We continue to do that because we recognise that those issues are important.
10: Overseas, Donald Trump has claimed the US has total control of the Strait of Hormuz and says they might keep it. Reports say the number of vessels passing through the strait fell to a one-week low of 14 in comparison to around 130 per day before the war started in February. And anyone who hasn't completed their census is being reminded there's still time. Authorities are urging people to get them in by the end of the week.
7: 5MU Sport.
10: Collingwood veteran Steel Sidebottom has confirmed this season will be his last in the AFL. The 35-year-old will hang up the boots after 18 years and two premierships. Meanwhile, a top-of-the-table clash in the NRL tonight between the Roosters and the Panthers. The Chooks will be without James Tedesco, who's nursing an ankle injury. And the Aussies have come unstuck on day one in the first test against Bangladesh in Darwin. The hosts all out for 198, with Steve Smith notching 71 runs. Bangladesh is 1 for 89 in reply a short time ago.
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22: Chance of a shower this afternoon and evening, and shower or two tomorrow. Partly cloudy in the Murraylands. 17 the top tomorrow for Murray Bridge, Adelaide, and Victor Harbour. 16 for Strathalbyn. 15 the top tomorrow for Mount Barker, and 11 for Mount Lofty. That's ahead of a partly cloudy weekend.
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36: Robert Irwin, he's up for the Gold Logie. He's also

0: And is a silver one, is that maybe for an actor or an actress, maybe?
1: There's a silver logie. How have we got to this far towards the end of the campaign and I didn't even know that?
0: I don't know either.
1: Okay, maybe we'll ask Rob. He'll tell us.
0: Yeah.
1: He seems to know what's going on.
0: Well, he's also, you know, swapping his crocodile wrangling outfit for a penguin suit, as we said, as host.
1: Yeah.
0: And he's going to be joining us next.
1: Also, Instagram makes its return. It's Jonesy and Amanda driving you home for Jam Nation.
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0: As I said, for a penguin suit, and he joins us now, Robert Irwin.
1: Here he is.
2: Yeah, what's up?
3: Do I have to get between you two guys?
0: Well, because let's explain the story. Robert obviously is hosting.
3: Of course.
0: Robert's up for the gold. Yes. Robert's also up for the Bert Newton Best Presenter.
3: I would say Robert's getting too much stuff.
0: Far too much. So greedy.
3: Well, Rob, why don't you concede right now?
1: Yes.
3: And just say, look, give Amanda the Best TV presenter one. Just
1: 100%. I am campaigning hard for you, Amanda Kelly.
0: You
1: deserve the Bert Newton Award. 100%. It is yours.
0: You're
1: so everybody listening, go and vote
0: for
1: Amanda.
0: Because I remember you actually supported me too when I went for the gold.
1: Yes.
0: How did that go? Oh, let's not go into that. But
3: Rob didn't come here for this.
0: Your support and thank you.
1: No, absolutely. Well, there is no one more deserving, and you've always been, both of you, we consider you like an extended member of the Irwin family.
3: But, you know, years ago, I was just saying to Amanda, we're on a TV show called Clever, and you were just born.
1: Yeah.
3: And I was on the panel with your dad. Amanda was on the panel with Terry. You know, and it was just, you know, I'm so proud of you. I think
1: it's such
3: a great thing. You turned into such a fine young man.
1: I appreciate it.
0: That's how we all feel.
3: I know, but I can't believe you're 22. Like, it feels like you're like Highlander. You feel like a lot older than what you are.
1: Oh, well, you know, I'm very, very grateful for my parents, for what they created. Not only this amazing legacy that I get to continue, but also just the example of what it is to live life with passion, with empathy, treating every living being the way you would wish to be treated. And my job is to amplify this amazing message that they pioneered to a new generation. And that is incredibly special. And every time I talk to you guys and I hear stories about, you know, when your paths cross, particularly with dad and with my mum along the way, it's very meaningful. Mm. And I'm proud to be on the path that I am. And I'm always representing Australia at Australia Zoo. I mean, I'm in khaki right now. I tried to convince the Logies to let me wear this, but, you know, I always represent my family.
0: But when you, your incredible success in the States, you're not a guy ever to be up yourself, but you must have been surrounded by a lot of up yourself-osity. It's a technical term.
1: Yes, up yourself-osity. I like that. Yes, and you learn very, very quickly. When you are in the public eye in any way, you don't listen to comments. You don't listen to the noise, whether it's good, bad, or indifferent. You don't listen to it. You run your own race. And for me, I'm like, I'm a conservationist. I'm a zookeeper from Biwa. That's what I am, you know, and so I have this cause and this mission behind it all, and it means it's the waters are never cloudy, it's never muddy. I'm pretty clear. I know my true north. I'm finding some pretty weird and wacky ways to get the message out there, but that message is always, you know, that's the true north.
0: But
1: you can't listen to all the superfluous stuff because. No.
3: But that's what your dad used to say. And unfortunately, you're sounding too charming. You're not helping our campaign for Amanda here. Can you be a bit of an a-hole? Can you do? I want my girl here to win.
1: Well, so do I.
0: Well, let's talk about you hosting on the night.
1: Yeah.
0: What style of a host will you be?
1: Oh, just absolutely savage. No, I think it's going to be a little different, you know. And I loved watching Sam Pang, of course, when he hosted. And this is going to be a very different vibe. But I want this to be, you know, we're celebrating 70 years, Aussie TV. So I want it to be like a celebration of all the legends that have made this what it is. And a celebration of the next generation that are going to come up and hopefully keep it going for the next 70 years, you know. It's fun. It's theatrical. There's going to be some real wildlife moments in there as well.
0: Really? Wow. Some dancing?
1: Well, let's just say maybe the ballroom shoes might have to get a little dusting off. Yes, yes. So, no, it's going to be big and bold and bright, and I just want to lift everyone up, and I want everyone to have a good laugh, a good time, and we're still going to be poking fun, but most of that's going to be directed at me.
0: Okay, well, I think that's the thing. I think in those COVID years, we all realised how important television is to us all, and I think some cynicism has dropped away.
1: Okay. Yeah, and I think we need to remember, like, I talk about this with my generation, you know, It is so in the zeitgeist of everything that we say, and it's in our vernacular, and Aussie TV is so embedded in our culture. And, you know, look at my mum and dad, you know, look at the incredible things they could do, the stories they could tell, the adventures they brought everyone on through TV. And you know, it's alive and well, and I want to bring the new generation in on that, really.
3: Okay. Well, I will say this, Jemma Rahi, who you've met, does a very dab impersonation of you. And that's sign, but that's a sign of success, Robert. You know, when you've got people impersonating
0: like Ryan.
3: So, Jemma Ray, just say, okay, do your classic
1: Robert. I've got to stand up.
4: I want to hear this.
1: Hi, guys.
4: Wow.
3: See, that's,
4: that was
3: what about
4: great.
3: Check out this little critter.
1: Okay, go.
5: Check out this little critter.
4: Dude, that was actually really good.
1: Okay, wow, this is what a moment.
3: Just say, that's not a redback spider.
5: That's not a redback spider.
4: That's real. Okay, now you got to give me a crikey. Oh, okay, we're going to do it together.
1: Okay, all
4: right. Ready on the count of three.
1: All right.
4: One, two, three.
5: Crikey.
3: Oh, my God.
4: Wow. I mean, who's talking?
1: Yeah, you know what? I don't know.
4: It's like a mirror.
0: I've
3: got a bold proposal. This just came to me.
4: Yeah.
3: It's genius. Jonesy genius.
4: Yeah. Okay, go.
3: Would you like to play, is it Ryan or is it Rob?
4: Ooh,
3: say like between the two. I'll get you guys to record some key phrases in this next break.
4: Got it.
3: We come back and people play, is it Ryan or is it Rob?
0: Do you want to give, I like the idea of it.
3: It's Jonesy and Amanda driving you home for Jam Nation.
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1: Well, Robert Irwin has faced crocodiles. It's just my scaly legs I'm talking about. 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A room full of Australian TV talent with a number of drinks under their belts. He is going to be hosting the Logie, swapping his car keys.

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5: 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Send yours on to us now, 0475-031043. And today on the show, tell me you're an Australian without telling me you're Australian. 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

Sean O'Connell's show. Lines are open now for this week's gripping installment of The Wrong. Your stories, anything to do with the theme of The Wrong. So far, we've had stories about Rio when he pantsied the wrong person. Leonie going to the airport on the wrong day. Me when I filmed the wrong kid. Ian fixed the wrong toilet. Do you mean Ian the plumber going and fixing the wrong toilet? Shelley, I've told this story to so many people. Shelley pushed the wrong person into the pool. Thought it was a sister. It really wasn't. Richard saw someone giving a wet willy to the wrong person on the train. Melissa caught the wrong criminal, used the wrong keys, the wrong kitchen tiles, the wrong chicken mince. So many great stories. And now the wrong song for Rio to take on to do a theme tune for this.

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0: 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Time Waster today, we're asking for your online movies. What has Wallace been up to?
1: What has he been up
0: looking
1: to?
0: Looking at some dodgy sites. Wallace and Gromit, the wrong browsers.
1: Silver Plus.
0: OnlyFans Labyrinth.
1: Gold.
0: Buffering the Vampire Slayer.
1: Gold.
0: When Harry Met Sally.
1: Silver Plus.
0: And No Country for Old Passwords.
1: Silver.
2: You ready to use that one?
0: Okay, sorry, what have you got, Rio?
1: Oh, no, Dr. Seuss has been tricked.
0: Oh, no.
1: It's Catfish in the Hat.
0: Oh, very good. Timely as well for you as well. Gold.
1: There's a naughty robot slagging you off in the comments section.
0: Oh, what?
1: It's Trolley. Yeah,
0: yeah. You're trolling us without bronze.
1: Oh, no, what have they done to those poor astronauts' pictures? It's deepfake impact.
0: Gold. All right, Rio, are you ready to mark?
1: Oh, yeah.
0: Let's go online to the information superhighway. Much timu about nothing.
1: Silver.
0: Well done, Christopher. We bought a Zoom.
1: Silver Plus.
0: Well done, Joe. Catfished on a hot tin roof.
1: Gold.
0: Well done, Connor. I am spam.
1: Gold.
0: Little Photoshop of horrors.
1: Silver.
0: YouTubey-doo.
1: Oh, gold.
0: Well done, Mitch. Please delete my American browsing history.
1: Gold.
0: The hills have Wi-Fis.
1: Silver.
0: Ocean search engine.
1: Silver Plus.
0: What up, Michelle? Zumanji.
1: Gold.
0: TikTokenheimer.
1: Gold.
0: Marley and Meta.
1: Silver.
0: Podcast Away.
1: Silver Plus.
0: Silence of the Spam.
1: Gold.
0: Robin Hood, Prince of Nigerian Thieves.
1: Gold.
0: Well done, Joe. Charlotte's Webinar.
1: Silver.
0: And Saving Private Browsing.
1: Gold.
0: Who is the winner today?
1: YouTubey-doo, Mitchell.
0: All right, Mitchell, well done. You're today's winner. We're back tomorrow. BFE, Big Friday Energy, kickstarting your weekend. We'll have double thumbs up where you and the team go through the things that you're enjoying at the moment. It might be a TV show that you're streaming that you'd love to recommend, or it might be a book or a movie. Whatever it is, you can email me, christian@christianoconnell.com.au. And we're revealing all your answers. What did Australia say to our alternative census, the senseless census, tomorrow on the show? 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You can find us there, Facebook, Instagram, and TikTok. 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
9: 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Shane Bryan with you. And tonight, our classic 80s album is Madonna's Like a Virgin.

chips in Horseshoe Bay, a burger with a lot of Balhanna, or how about a milkshake at Manham? We also love sinking our teeth into better music and more of it. 5MU.

0: You're on the 80s at 8. Shane Bryan with you and John Farnham there, Age of Reason. It is time for our classic 80s album.
1: Before singles ruled everything, albums told the whole story. Drop the needle, flip the tape. No skipping tracks here. We're diving into a classic 80s album.
0: And the album tonight is Madonna's Like a Virgin, released on the 12th of November 1984. It was her second studio album and the record that transformed her.

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1: And you can dance for inspiration.

0: Now, Like a Virgin gave her her first US number one single, but Material Girl helped cement the image and the persona that completely followed her throughout her career. Commercially, the album was a phenomenon. It became Madonna's first number one album in the US, the first album by a female artist to sell more than 5 million copies in the US alone. It has been since certified diamond in the US and has sold over 21 million copies worldwide, making it one of the best-selling albums of all time. Beyond the sales, Like a Virgin had a lot of cultural impact as well. Madonna's fashion style for the era, including lace gloves, layered jewelry, and the street meets glamour look, was widely copied by young women all around the world. The album is widely credited with proving that Madonna was far more than a one-hit wonder and has established her as one of the defining artists of the 1980s. Let's face it, she's the queen of pop. In 2023, it was added to the US Library of Congress National Recording Registry for its cultural and its historical significance. A far cry from her original appearance on MTV. And that's it for our look at Madonna's Like a Virgin. Coming up, Cheap Trick and The Flame on the 80s at 8.
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All we hear is Radio Gaga. 80s one-hit wonders. It's raining men. Hallelujah, it's raining men. This is the 80s at 8.

0: Inspired by their Black Fella White Fella tour, the song became a worldwide hit, reaching number 6 in Australia, carrying a powerful message about Indigenous land rights and reconciliation. It's up next on the 80s at 8.
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0: Well, that wraps up the 80s at 8 tonight. Tomorrow night, it is a totally 80s Friday night. Wall-to-wall 80s from 8 right through till midnight. Next week on the 80s at 8, my special guest is Diesel. We go back to the beginning when he was known as Johnny Diesel and the Injectors. Don't you know? We'll find out how Diesel got his name as Johnny Diesel. It was a very interesting story. And who gave him a leg up in the music industry to get started? That's next week on the 80s at 8. I'll catch you then. Thanks for keeping me company.
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1: Walk the Duck, small restaurant. 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

0: Robbie Williams tickets up for grabs right now on the show. Extra time waster. Christian, I'm going to be a whistleblower for the census in my house. It's this housework question. It's divided the country. More than the schnitzy one that we had versus Palmer. My wife, Christian, put down 20 hours for housework. I don't know. Maybe she does that. I don't know.
1: Oh, that's
0: But this guy is saying, is sitting on the couch while the clothes are in the washing machine class as housework? I'm not getting involved. No. Do not drag us into your domestics. We don't do politics and we don't do domestics on the show, okay? Christian, I am not going to say this to her face to face. I'll let you say it because I haven't got 9 lives, so I didn't question. But it ain't right, my friend. It isn't right.
1: We'll see.
0: Yeah, I'm not getting involved. Good morning, Christian. I was dropping off my husband just now at work. Just pulled into the road that he works at to see a guy standing by his car doing a pee.
2: Oh. Well, thanks for letting us know.
0: Well, at least we know where Carl is doing his radio show now. All right, extra time on the time waster is Maker Band Younger. Robbie Williams tickets. He's back in a couple of months' time, bringing his Britpop tour to Australia in November. All tickets are on sale now at frontiertouring.com. You can win a double pass for your younger bands. The girls we had yesterday, Tickleback from Laura, Child Carer Smith. For Justin, not Will Smith, but Wiggle Smith from Tim. Goo Goo Gaga Dolls from Fred. And the winner was Gary with not Wheatus, but Fetus. All right, so we're looking for your younger bands. I'm currently writing a TV show about the younger rapper 50 Cent.
2: Huh?
0: It's called 50 Adolescent.
2: What?
0: Maybe you didn't hear, maybe your headphones or something.
2: Sorry, what did you say?
0: It's called 50 Adolescent.
2: Oh, no.
0: You know, because he's 50 Cent. The younger one would be Baby Powderfinger. Baby Powderfinger, the greatest powder. Do you remember Arcade Fire?
2: I do.
0: Arcade Fire?
2: Uh-huh.
0: And what about Arcade Pacifier?
2: God.
0: Monkees were a great band. Did so many feel-good songs. Mm-hmm. But no more monkeys jumping on the bed.
2: God blast. I love that.
0: All right, Rio, what have you got? Younger bands.
2: Jeez, these rockers are easily offended. They're Gen ZZ Top.
0: Sorry?
2: Gen ZZ Top.
0: Yeah, no, that is good. Silver. Where's my Frank Green water bottle?
3: I can't come in today. Allergies are playing up. Lactose intolerant.
2: These rockers haven't cleaned their room.
0: Oh, yeah.
2: They're the teens of the Stone Age.
0: Oh, that's very good. Gold.
2: And these old rockers, they're pretty cool, as the kids would say. They're Bucks Riz.
0: Sorry? Not Riz, Bucks Fizz, but
2: Riz is charisma.
0: No. And you judge 50 Adolescent. 50 Adolescent. He's a teenager, an adolescent. 50 Cent.
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0: Rich and O'Connell show. So, yes, Scott, we were just talking about the NFL. A few weeks' time, it's here. Huge game at the MCG. It's on a Friday. Nothing says NFL and Australian NFL lovers than the Jonas Brothers. When you think of Triple M, you're thinking, when are they next playing the Jonas Brothers? You think about an afternoon rush hour show. They're all grill team sponsored by the Manshake. You know, when you listen to Triple M, you're never far away from mention of the Manshake and then the good old brothers. Not the Doobie Brothers, the Jonas Brothers. They scream Triple M. Mom, the footy's on. Mom, the Jonas Brothers are on. Christian, heads up then about the NFL football game at the MCG. Yeah, we have these tailgate parties in the car park there that start at 7 a.m.
1: Love that.
2: Oh.
0: The drinking does not start as late as 10 a.m., Christian. It starts a little earlier. So, yeah, producer Tina had a great idea. Mm-hmm. Pete should go down, have his own tailgate party.
1: Oh, yes. He'd be a great host.
0: From intern Pete to tailgate Pete.
3: Oh, I love a new name.
0: The Holden down there.
3: Oh, absolutely. Yes. Do you know what? What a road trip. So maybe if there's some listeners from Sydney that want to come, we can.
0: You're not going to drive them over, are you? Because they ain't going to get to see their beloved game.
3: Oh, come on.
0: No. Miss Daisy is driving the car.
3: Oh, okay. They will carpool.
0: No. It's. I can't do that. We can't lose listeners, and we will.
1: Especially from Sydney.
0: Oh, my God. Yeah. They are rare breeds.
3: We'll find more.
0: We're going to look after them. They're exotic. Endangered species. We're the biggest show in Sydney. Google it. Take my words. All right, moves on swiftly. Okay, we're asking to make a band younger. Kitty Minaj.
1: Silver Plus.
0: What on Tanya? Kids of Leon.
1: Bronze.
0: That's on Connor. Australian Cruel to Daddy, good boy.
1: Silver Plus.
0: Oh. Tim, kids aren't dogs. Aussie Newborn.
1: Gold.
0: Oh, that's very good, Joe. You two-year-old.
1: Silver.
0: Well done, Matthew. Not powder finger, but pull my finger.
1: Gold.
0: All right, we've got a demented seal in the background. Metallic Can't Buy a House.
1: That's gold.
0: That's painful funny. Jennifer, Metallic Can't Buy a House. Adam and the Infants.
1: Silver.
0: Glenn's got that one. Not Simple Minds, Pimple Minds.
1: Gold.
0: Well done, Adam. Puggle of Mud.
1: Silver Plus.
0: Matchbox 20 Months.
1: Bronze.
0: Elvis Puberty.
1: Gold.
0: That's Teacher Chris, you know, who's sick at the moment.
1: Hey!
0: He is. That's sick to come up with that. In Lynx.
1: Gold.
0: That's very good. Anthony. Not Abba, but Bubba.
1: Silver.
0: Baby Boy George.
1: Bronze.
0: Bon Jovi becomes Bongella.
1: Bronze.
0: Sophie Fontanellis Baxter.
1: What? Is that the thing in
0: there? Yeah, in the head that closes up. Yes.
1: Gold.
0: Deep knowledge there. Come in. Very impressive. Do you know what they used to call the young Roy Orbison?
1: What?
0: Boy Orbison.
1: Oh. Silver.
0: No, that's gold. Don't mind down for simplicity. This show's built on it. Kitty Rascal.
1: Gold.
0: Well done, Adam. That's very good. Searching for Bobby Fischer and Paykel. That's a time waster a couple of days ago or even a week ago.
1: That's a bronze.
0: And Tina Maternal.
1: Oh, gold.
0: Well done, Michelle. All right, who is off to go and see Robbie Williams?
1: Adam with Pimple Minds.
0: Well done, Adam. You're today's winner. Brand new time waste this morning. It is online movies.
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0: Christian O'Connell show. Christian, most recent text message I sent to my husband simply says, cheater. Three exclamation marks. Now, I'm guessing, Carly, that isn't about anything horrific, because I don't believe that's a one-word situation.
1: That's true. You're copying a lot.
0: You don't
1: more.
0: Just go, God damn it. You know what you are? A cheater. Exclamation mark, exclamation mark, exclamation mark. There'll be, you know, this big long mega text message you get sometimes. Send. Send. Poo, poo, poo, poo, poo, poo, poo emoji. Lawyer. Where's the lawyer emoji? Where's I get half emoji? Where's the put your heart in a blender emoji? I don't think it's simply one word. I mean, it might be someone cheating at something. Is it someone cheating on the census saying, I did 500 hours of domestic chores last week alone? All right, coming up now on the show. Tell me you're Australian without telling me you're Australian. There are two things that happened this week on the show that made me think this is a unique thing to being Australian. One, the lady who called the show the other day, lovely chat with her, who studies owls. And she's and I said, yeah, we've got quite a few in England, you know, called barn owls and tawny owls. And she goes, we have powerful owls. And I said, oh, yeah, I bet you do. And because you've got a lot of powerful, scary animals here. And I said, what are they called? She went, no, they're called powerful owls. Only in Australia would you call an owl. You go, that's it's an owl, but we need to beef it up a bit. How about we use the pronoun powerful owl? That's not an owl, mate. You can shove your barn owl and a tawny owl. I'll show you our powerful owl. It's not just an owl, mate. It's a powerful owl. And the other thing was the guy who could remember his wife's phone number by the ordering St. Kilda players' shirt numbers. It's actually a really good mnemonic. I still think that's a genius way of remembering things. Whatever works, sir, whatever works. So tell me you're Australian without telling me you're Australian. Mine would be, I've eaten sausage and a bread while holding a paint roller I haven't paid for yet.
1: Classic.
0: Patsy, what's yours? Tell me you're an Australian without telling me you're Australian.
2: Wearing moccasins to the school pickup.
0: Oh, the chemists.
2: Yeah, oh, no, I wouldn't go that far.
0: Oh, no, right, okay.
2: Definitely the school pickup, because, you know, it's dumb o'clock at like 4 o'clock, and I figure, hey, I've earned the right to wear my slippers to the bus stop.
0: Yes, I agree. Pete, what's yours, intern Pete?
3: Yeah, you have to go back to the 90s for this one. Every Australian knows you're Australian if you watched a VHS video at the start when it came up with on the screen, have you got what you paid for? And as a family, you'd all go, have you got what you paid for? Agree with me, Patsy? You're closest to my age on this one.
2: Oh, we just fast-forwarded that because we're so sick of it. But yes, I remember it
3: Yeah, but you can still say it's nice and slow, even though it was being fast-forwarded.
0: Patsy, he's trying to get a little bit of a call and response thing going. Please have
3: him up. I was hoping that one would land.
0: He's not had a great hour, Patsy. Please give him a win.
2: He's all right. Yeah. He's doing okay. Yes, no. Pete, I remember, and I remember saying it.
0: You probably did it, Patsy.
3: That sounded good.
0: That's better.
2: That sound I'm
0: Patsy, you know that zookeeper you were talking about? Oh, mate.
3: Okay, I'm going to go now.
0: No. Come on. We all used to do it.
3: Yeah, we used to sit around.
0: Have you got what you paid for? It's the saint of the century. We all used to say it.
3: You know what? I'll go one better. I'll tell you, I'm so crazy when it comes to that because I remember the script. I'm sorry, it was sounding wild. Have you ever brought or rented a videotape that wasn't quite right? It may have been a legal or inferior copy, which you paid good money for. I had a very weird childhood, just so you know. I would just remember.
0: No, Pete, we had exactly the same one in the UK. For some reason, they were telling you, you will end up serving at least a life sentence. If this copy of Short Circuit is dodgy.
3: You
0: want to see Steve Guttenberg, you go to the cinema, okay? You don't pirate Steve Guttenberg.
1: And then in the 2000s, it was you wouldn't steal a car.
0: Yeah.
1: You wouldn't steal a book.
0: As if there are people this morning on B-Wing going, what are you in for? Well, at a dodgy copy of Short Circuit 2. What kind of psycho are you?
2: Look, it was the FBI ones as well.
0: That's
2: remember
0: right.
2: with the badge?
0: Yeah.
2: It's like, oh, for heaven's sake.
3: Would you say the second part of the break has gotten a bit better now.
0: Well done.
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Christian O'Connell Show. Lines are open now for this week's gripping installment of The Wrong. Your stories, anything to do with the theme of The Wrong. So far, we've had stories about Rio when he pantsed the wrong person. Leonie going to the airport on the wrong day. Me when I filmed the wrong kid. Tony moving into the wrong house. Doesn't sound great when you set out like that. It feels like it's an intervention. First step is admitting it. Ian fixed a wrong toilet. Do you mean Ian the plumber going and fixing the wrong toilet? Shelley, I've told this story to so many people. Shelley pushed the wrong person into the pool. Thought it was a sister. It really wasn't. Richard saw someone giving a wet willy to the wrong person on the train. Melissa caught the wrong criminal, used the wrong keys, the wrong kitchen tiles, the wrong chicken mince. So many great stories. And now the wrong song for Rio to take on to do a theme tune for this.

0: some of the stories we've had over the last 2 weeks.
1: Our son was doing a triathlon. My husband took some photos, posted them on Facebook. It was not our son. It was some wrangler.
2: My parents were retiling their bathroom. The tiler tiled the entire bathroom. I came home and said, hang on, this doesn't seem right. The code on the back of the sample tile was wrong. The company had to then pay to get the tiler to come back and redo the entire thing.
3: My husband was looking to buy a car online. So I'm watching the online auction. I pushed on the button to make sure that that's how you put in a bid, and I accidentally bought the wrong car.
4: Oh, God, I forgot about that one.
0: Intern Pete, what's your story about the wrong?
5: I would go to my mates. We had a shared Airbnb, about 3 weeks ago, and we all just had to transfer $200 each, which is fair. Go three ways. It was a pretty cheapo one. I transferred $2,000, and my friend is holding me hostage at the moment. So not only wrong, but he's wrong as well.
4: What? Yeah. And you're still trying to get your money back?
5: Well, yeah. It's just mates being mates. Like, oh, will you get it back? Will you not? I'm like, it's a lot of money. $1,800 is mine, so that would be great.
6: I need that to eat.
0: Obviously, yeah. got some of that money left over from the old cash cock.
5: Oh, right, yeah, you're absolutely right. Can we do a special shout out to the airlines that had a bit of a wrong moment in
0: wrong flight path, Sydney Airport. Yeah, blimey, that was lucky.
5: Touchy, just a special shout out. Yeah.
0: Rio, the wrong.
6: A few weeks ago, I got on the tram and up ahead in the carriage, I saw my mate Tom's over there. I'll go over to him. Yeah. Funny opening bit and pretend I'm an officer asking for tickets. So I go over, excuse me, sir, do you have a valid ticket? Turns around, that's not Tom.
0: Oh, no.
6: That's not Tom. And he's got headphones.
0: Excuse me.
6: I was like, sorry. Oh, and I start to explain myself, and he takes it out again.
0: You have to explain the bit.
6: And he takes it, but he didn't hear me do the first explanation.
4: Oh, no.
6: So I had to explain it. No, I thought you were, and I was pretending
0: And suddenly it's like an hour ago on the show when Pete was trying to do that call and response with Patsy.
5: Oh, yeah.
0: Oh. But Caitlin's got one about the wrong. What's yours, Mac?
7: Very similar to Rio's. This literally happened a couple of weeks ago. And I am not a person that gets embarrassed, but I have never felt more embarrassed.
4: It'd be good if you could just a little bit of that, you know?
6: Shame.
7: It's never, good, isn't it? You know, never just the
4: right,
7: shame.
4: Right appropriate amount sometimes.
7: I was at the airport coming back from Sydney, and I saw a guy near the Qantas lounge that looked like my cousin. Like, for me, I was like, that's Kurt, without a doubt. I didn't have my glasses on.
0: Which is a Caitlin, who is a bogan, would have a cousin called Kurt.
6: Cousin Kurt.
0: Cousin Kurt.
7: We actually call
0: him... Oh, he's got Bintang.
7: We call him Kurt the Blurt. Because he was always... Anyway, this context.
0: If you know, you know. Kurt the Blurt. He's a blurter.
7: This guy, and I didn't have my glasses on, and I confidently walked up to him, put my hands out in front of me to grab him, and I was like, oi, fart ass, what are you doing here?
0: Oh, no. And he already told us it was in the lounge. Fancy.
7: The guy literally was not having any of it. He just said, excuse me. And I said, oh, my, I'm so.
0: Oh God, Kate.
7: I seriously thought you were my cousin.
0: Not Kurt the Blurter. Like, do you know him? The Blurter.
7: He was like, okay. And walked away.
6: That's a fair response.
0: No, it is.
6: What do you expect him to say?
0: That's the dignified. He's the dignified one, this story.
7: If someone did that to me, I would be like, oh, no worries. Like, that's so fine. You know, blah, blah, blah. No. He just was like, okay, and walked away.
4: Oh. Yeah, because he thinks you're some crazy loon.
6: And he's right.
0: We heard it. The lounge drop there. Mum would have picked that up from the floor. Okay.
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0: Christian O'Connell Show. Christian, I went to the wrong funeral once. It was for my friend, Victor. There was two happening on the same street.
1: Oh.
0: And I walked into the wrong one. I thought, hang on a minute. I didn't know Victor had so many Chinese friends. I still end up crying because he sounded like a lovely fellow.
2: Victor Wang.
0: So sweet. Okay, let's go. We've got time for two stories for Batsy's News and then the time waste this morning on the show. River. Good morning, River.
3: Good morning, guys. We got off at the wrong country.
1: Oh.
0: How can that happen?
3: We were flying from Australia to Budapest in Hungary, yeah. And we accidentally got off in Bucharest in Romania.
1: Oh, no.
0: So close, but yet so far.
3: So far.
0: Was this your first time in Europe, or...?

0: Not the perfect grounds to have a long-running marriage.
1: And Lukey, if you're listening, it's still your fault.
0: Oh my God! So what happened? How long did you have to be there before you could change and get on the?
1: When we figured out our bags weren't coming out and nothing made sense.
0: Well, they were just in a different country.
1: Nothing was making any sense. We got stranded there for about 8 hours.
0: Oh, no. River, great story. Going to send you a prize. Thanks for calling. Great name as well.
1: No worries. Thank you.
0: All right. Russell. Good morning, Russell.
2: Yeah, it's Christian. Yeah, I'm a land surveyor and I surveyed the wrong block and probably caused a family murder, I'm thinking.
0: No. So, what happened? You've got to tell us.
2: We were surveying a little country block in a little country town and turned up the block and looked like a scene from Deliverance. And so we're a bit anxious.
0: Oh, you're near Patsy. The place beyond the trees.
2: Yeah. And we knocked on the door and the guy came out and we said, look, we're the surveyors here to survey the block and subdivide it. And then the look on the guy's face was, my brother, he's done that to me.
0: Straight into a story. Wow.
2: And he pushed past us, jumped in the car and roared off. And we thought, something's wrong. Checked our file or wrong address. So packed the gear up, jumped in the car and just bolted as quick as we could before he came back.
0: Incredible story, Russell. Oh, Russell, that is some story. Russell, I'm going to give you a $250 voucher for Chemist Warehouse.
2: Thank you very much.
0: Amazing story. Thank you very much, Russell.
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0: Christian O'Connell's show. Christian, wanting to get Rio to adapt all the small things into all the wrong things.
1: Wait, what's wrong with the current opener? Thank you very much.
0: Where do we begin? Two words. Wrong boots. Cried for days. Thank you, Richard. That's a great idea. Time for today's Time Waster now. Once more, what a grand prize. $250 to spend at the Red Rooster. Our roast chickens of just $10. 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Only at Red Rooster. Today, we're looking for your online movies. Uh-oh, what has Wallace been up to?
2: What has he been up
0: looking
2: to?
0: Looking at some dodgy sites. Wallace and Gromit, the wrong browsers.
1: Silver Plus.
0: OnlyFans Labyrinth.
1: Gold.
0: Buffering the Vampire Slayer.
1: Gold.
0: When Harry Met Siri.
1: Silver Plus.
0: And No Country for Old Passwords.
3: Silver. You already used that one.
0: Okay, sorry, what have you got, Rio?
1: Oh, no, Dr. Seuss has been tricked.
0: Oh, no.
1: It's Catfish in the Hat.
0: Oh, very good. Timely as well for you as well. Gold.
1: There's a naughty robot slagging you off in the comments section.
0: Oh, what?
1: It's Trolley.
0: Yeah, yeah. You're trolling us with that, Bronze.
1: Oh, no, what have they done to those poor astronauts' pictures? It's deepfake impact.
0: Gold.
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0: 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We have $250 to spend at Red Rooster. A whole roast chicken, just 10 bucks. That's Australia's favourite roast, only at Red Rooster. Rio, are you ready to mark?
1: Oh, yeah.
0: Let's go online to the information superhighway. Much chimu about nothing.
1: Silver.
0: Well done, Christopher. We bought a Zoom.
1: Silver Plus.
0: Well done, Joe. Catfished on a hot tin roof.
1: Gold.
0: Well done, Connor. I am spam.
1: Gold.
0: Little Photoshop of horrors.
1: Silver.
0: YouTubey-doo.
1: Oh, gold.
0: Well done, Mitch. Please delete my American browsing history.
1: Gold.
0: The hills have Wi-Fis.
1: Silver.
0: Ocean search engine.
1: Silver Plus.
0: Well done, Michelle. Zumanji.
1: Gold.
0: TikTokenheimer.
1: Gold.
0: Marley and Meta.
1: Silver.
0: Podcast Away.
1: Silver Plus.
0: Silence of the Spam.
1: Gold.
0: Robin Hood, Prince of Nigerian Thieves.
1: Gold.
0: Well done, Joe. Charlotte's Webinar.
1: Silver.
0: And Saving Private Browsing.
1: Gold.
0: Who is the winner today, winning all the delicious Red Rooster?
1: YouTubey-doo, Mitchell.
0: All right, Mitchell, well done. You're today's winner. We're back tomorrow. Tomorrow we'll be going through all the final answers to our alternative census we did on the show, the senseless census. You can find out what did everyone say, what phone numbers can they still recite from memory. Bunnings snags, we settle it once and for all. Onions on top or underneath. Who was your first celebrity crush and why? And what was your favourite age? All that, plus a people's playlist and double thumbs up. We're back tomorrow. Thank you very much for joining us.
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0: Good afternoon to you, Amanda. How are you today?
1: I'm very well.
0: I like your jacket.
1: So many people comment on this jacket. It's a tailored jacket, but it's got little dogs on it. And let me show you the inside. I'm going to flash the inside.
0: Hang on a minute. Didn't know we were getting a show.
1: Wow, the inside of it has got ice creams.
0: Yeah, is it a reversible jacket?
1: No.
0: Oh.
1: Well, it's got something written around the collar.
0: Lucky to be an Australian.
1: It doesn't say that. I haven't got a Southern Cross tat on my neck.
0: Well, you are lucky to be Australian.
1: Of course, but I don't
0: What's
1: wear
0: the
1: that.
0: With you?
1: Listen to you. Excuse me.
0: You know,
1: are you a flag carrying Confederate or something?
0: No, I'm just an Australian.
1: Of course, I feel that too. But the people who say it,
0: lucky to be Australian. Tell that to Broderick Smith and his big combo.
1: What are you talking about?
0: He had a hit called "Lucky to Be an Australian."
1: Well, I am lucky to be an Australian. You know, I feel that, but I don't wear that on my clothing.
0: I do.
1: No, you don't.
0: I wear it on my back as a tramp stamp.
1: You don't talk a minute of sense or truth.
0: Sure I do.
1: Or truth.
0: Maybe I should go and do a podcast.
1: Yeah.
0: It looks great, jacket.
1: I've got a podcast.
0: Yes.
1: And I speak a lot of truth on
0: and
1: a podcast.
0: And good on you. It's
1: and
0: very good.
1: It is. And actually, it drops today.
0: It does.
1: And we're talking about trad wives, and the luster has come off the trad wife influences in a very unusual way.
0: Right. I was on the Today Show with David and Belinda, and we were talking about on the census how much percentage of chores or housework do you do in the house?
1: Depends who's filling
0: each
1: it in.
0: Individual person. Which was kind of curious, really. I put, like, my wife does a lot.
1: But only one person
0: so I put
1: filled
0: down
1: it in.
0: Yeah, so I filled it in for everyone. So I gave Helen her due, but I did say as well that she was a bisexual Jedi. Just to mess up the census in 99 years' time when those results become public. I said, gee, there was a lot of bisexual Jedis back in 2026.
1: Actually, there was only one, and it's at your address.
0: Who was this woman?
1: She did a lot of housework, though.
0: She does a lot of housework, which is good.
1: Is she happy to be an Australian?
0: She's lucky to be Australian, mate. We have an action-packed show today.
1: We've got Robert Irwin coming on our show today. He is up. He's hosting the Logies.
0: Yep.
1: He's up for the Gold Logie. He's also in the category I'm in, so I'm going to wrestle him for that one.
0: Do you reckon we should run past Robert, Gem Y Rai's impression of Robert?
1: Actually, you do a very good
0: quite
1: impression
0: remarkable.
1: Of him.
0: Ladies and gentlemen, Gem Y Rai and his Robert Irwin impression.
1: Hang on, give me a sec because you have to do the get the hands.
0: You're
1: going to
0: have a position.
2: Here it is. Hey guys,
0: it's extraordinary.
1: It's pretty good.
2: What do you think?
0: Say, what about this big fella?
2: What about this big fella?
1: That's not bad. That is. We might actually get you to do that in front of Robert.
0: You know,
2: if
0: this all fails,
2: yeah,
0: we could whack you in some car key and wear you out on the
1: street. Throw you to the Crocs. See how you go.
0: We could do that. Coming up today as well, Total Recall, your chance to win $2,000. Instagram, your chance to win $2,000. And we can't do anything until we do the Fast Five. It's Jonesy and Amanda driving you home for

0: Good afternoon to you. It's Jonesy and Amanda driving you home across Australia.
1: How fast can this thing go?
2: Faster than the speed of light.
3: Jonesy and Amanda.
4: Fast Five.
0: A cup of soup for the brain, some call the Fast Five. We grill you with questions from all different categories. You get all five right, Amanda will say.
5: You don't have to get all five right. I've said this for 6 months.
0: Yeah, but still, you could be a bit of a baller, if I can say the word baller at this time of the afternoon.
5: But you don't have to be. You can come in for question five, and if you answer that correctly, you get a $250 fuel card.
0: I'm, of course, talking about Dwayne The Rock Johnson as a baller in the movie or that show Ballers. Did you ever see that?
5: No. Have you ever met me? No.
0: It's a little bit manosphere for you. Dane is in Cranbourne.
5: Hello, Dane.
6: Hello, Amanda. How are you?
5: I'm very well, thank you. What was the film? Ask Dane if he's
0: seen it. It's called Ballers.
5: You seen it, Dane?
6: No, I have not.
5: What's it about?
0: He's like a sports agent. It's all NFL and all that sort of stuff.
5: Right, okay. Let's move on from that. Dane, question
0: one. Not in your wheelhouse, I
5: don't know. Not in mine. A flautist is someone who plays the what?
6: What was that, sorry?
5: A flautist, is that how we say it? A flautist is someone who plays the what? It's a musical.
6: No, I've never heard of it.
5: I'll give you this. Ryan.
0: Dane hadn't seen Ballers. He didn't know what a flautist was.
5: Yeah, he's not your people.
0: It's like trying
5: Brendan.
0: To find gold in a silver mine.
5: And I could have done it. I could have given him a clue that would have done it all.
0: Josh is in Moorbank.
5: Hello, Josh.
7: Hi, guys.
5: A flautist is someone who plays the what?
7: I'm sorry?
5: A flautist is someone who plays the what? What kind of musical instrument if you're a flautist? A flute.
0: The flute.
5: The flute.
0: It featured on The Chase the other night with Larry. Well, I'm just saying this because Amanda featured on The Chase with Larry.
8: An ABC series hosted by Amanda Keller is named for what musical instrument?
1: Flute?
8: The piano.
5: Close. Let's play Cover Me, Josh.
9: Cover me!
10: I got you covered, boss.
5: This is a group called The Cleverleys. What song are they covering here?

0: Say again?
1: Is that Gangnam Style?
0: It is it Gangnam Style.
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3: Ah, the good old days of Psy. The longest movie ever made is the 2012 experimental Swedish film Logistics, which had a runtime of, Josh, this is a multiple choice, unless you do know how long this movie went for.
1: No.
3: Okay. A, 35 hours, B, 35 days, or C, 35 years. I'll give you a clue. There's a 72-minute version for those in a hurry.
0: Who would choose not that?
1: I'm going to say 35 days.
0: 35 days.
3: 35 days.
0: That's apparently 857 hours.
3: Yep, that's an interesting movie. It tracks the entire life cycle and supply chain of a pedometer in reverse chronological
0: order.
3: Whose
0: pedometer?
3: It just from the its final resting place to where it got made. I had this idea to have a movie about a car that comes off the lot, you know, comes off the production line and then goes through all the multiple owners until its final resting place.
0: That'd be great. How long actually is a life cycle of a car these days?
3: Usually about 10 years.
0: See, what TV production company is going to fund
3: that? Yeah, I know, to do it. You could do Ryan's car because he goes through them like nobody's business.
0: Let's say half an hour.
3: And it would be in the front yard of his parents' house with a flat tyre.
0: With chocos growing in it.
3: For how long now?
4: Oh, like 2 months now. I'm working on it.
3: Just my generation.

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1: Hey.
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1: You know what? Let's take a breather.
0: Okay.
1: It's Jonesy and Amanda driving you home for Jam Nation.
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0: Australia. It's Jonesy and Amanda driving you home this Thursday afternoon.
1: How fast can this thing go?
2: Faster than the speed of light.
3: Jonesy and Amanda.
4: Fast Five.
0: We're into it. When I say into it, the Fast Five.
5: We're up to question number four, and it's going to Gav in Cheltenham. Hello, Gav.
6: G'day, Amanda. How are you?
5: You've got a nice radio voice.
6: Oh, thank you. That's very kind of you. Thank you very much.
5: Jonesy.
6: G'day, Jonesy.
0: Yeah, thanks, Gav.
5: If you ever want to chuck a sickie, Jonesy, I think sure. Gav's ready to step in.
0: Have you seen this business lately, Gav? It's called Anyone Done a Head Count Lately?
5: It's also called Don't Chuck a Sickie because you don't know what's happening when you take a day off.
0: I'll tell you what.
5: Question number four. What famous game uses a 20-sided dice?
6: Dungeons and Dragons.
5: Do you play it? Are you that person?
6: Go again.
5: Do you play it?
6: No, I've got my young son sitting here with me, and surely you must know that, Dad. So, young Ty, my son, told me. Hopefully I'm not in trouble for that, am I?
0: No, not at all. Does Ty play it?
6: Have you played it before, mate? No, he hasn't, but his big brother has.
0: Right, okay.
5: That's fair enough. No, you're welcome to have a brain's trust. We don't mind.
0: Ty would like to have a girlfriend.
6: Yes, he's at that age, Jones.
0: Yeah.
6: He's just turned 17 recently, mate.
0: Yeah.
5: That could have been incredibly uncomfortable if he was underage.
0: No, it's... What? Okay. You've just made it more uncomfortable.
5: No, you have.
0: You have.
5: You have.
0: Gav, this is you. Question number five.
5: You can ask Ty to help you if you need to.
0: Who is hosting the Logies this year?
6: That would have to be the wonderful Robert Irwin.
5: It is.
6: Robert
5: He's Irwin. On our show after 5 o'clock today.
0: At 22, Robert is the youngest person to ever host the ceremony. Is Robert Irwin only 22?
5: I know. He seems older than that.
0: I've got a car that's older than him.
5: Yeah.
0: Congratulations to you, Gav. You have won the Jam Pack. $250 fuel card coming your way. Maybe share it with Ty.
6: Kai,
0: K-O-I. Kai.
6: Thanks, Jonesy.
0: Oh, Kai is in Superman. No, Star Wars.
6: Star Wars? Is there a Kai in Star Wars? Kai,
5: look, we've had Dungeons and Dragons. Could we nerd out anymore?
0: Does any of us have a girlfriend? Congratulations
5: well
0: to you,
5: done,
0: mate.
5: Gav.
0: Have a good remainder of the week. It'll be back again tomorrow if you would like to play the Fast Five. JonesyandAmanda.com.au.
5: Coming up next, I'm going to give you the five words for Total Recall. I've made them up today.
0: Yep.
5: Well, I've selected the words, and I think you'll like them, Brenda.
0: 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It's Jonesy and Amanda driving you home for Jam Nation.
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8: We have $2,000 cash to give away.
9: I'd like to get home before Christmas if it's all right with everybody.
8: Excuse me, do you work in the entertainment business?
9: It just keeps going and going.
8: Do you even understand?
9: It just keeps going and going.
8: How do you win? Each day, one of us will give you five keywords that you will need to remember in that order.
9: Later in the show, we will say, call us now, and you need to give us those five words, as Jonesy says, in that order, you win $2,000.
8: I had the words yesterday, and they were great, and actually someone got them wrong. Missed out on the $2,000. So you've got to listen very carefully.
9: And we only say them once. I'm only going to say these five words once, so write them down.
8: Amanda's
9: now.
8: Not one to repeat herself at this instinct. At this instant, but not...
9: Okay. Well, thank you for the slag along the way. Here are today's words.
8: Give us the words.
9: I'm giving you words that you will like, Brendan. I'm hoping I've got these words right.
8: Okay.
9: Wankel.
8: Yeah.
9: Camshaft.
8: Yeah.
9: Capacitor.
8: Yeah.
9: Crank.
8: Yeah.
9: Differential.
8: Ooh, you're talking.
9: Those are the five words. I will not be saying them again.
8: I'll just say that capacitor seems to be a little bit out of order there, out of all of those things.
9: What? They're my words, Brendan, my words.
8: Yeah, I know. But I'm
9: stop. Just... Okay, those are the words. That's, don't repeat any of them. That's done.
8: If you would like to play, register at jonesyandamanda.com.au. Later on the show...
9: We will ask you
8: in
9: to
8: an hour and 10
9: give
8: minutes
9: us those words, those incredible words. You could win $2,000.
8: It's Jonesy and Amanda driving you home for Jam Nation.
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0: Oh, yeah. Hello there. It's Jonesy and Amanda driving you home. Big night at the Jones house last night.
1: What happened?
0: Our first solo babysitting duty for the little grandson. So mum and dad.
1: You see a lot of him.
0: We see a lot of him, but mum and dad were out on their anniversary.
1: Oh.
0: And then we got called up to do the, because I think.
1: In
0: the
1: your
0: kids,
1: house?
0: Yeah. The kids these days feel, I think they feel that we have no idea how to look after kids. Like we raise them. But having said that, they do have some good ideas, the new parents, compared to our day.
1: Which was what?
0: More from the
1: Posable thumb, that would be all right.
0: We were like lead paint and asbestos and all that sort of stuff. So now there's better eyes on the little ones.
1: How many hours were you in charge?
0: Oh, no, it wasn't an all-nighter. Just for, so we, all we had to do, our marching orders, feed him, bathe him, don't kill him. That's it.
1: Well, so far, so good.
0: And so we.
1: Have you got a big deep bath?
0: Well, it started with Teletubbies.
1: All right.
0: So have you seen the new Teletubbies?
1: I don't know. Are they still making
0: Teletubbies? There's a new one. Like when my eldest, my son, was little. Ryan, well, you're a Teletubby kid, were you?
2: Yeah, I love Teletubbies.
1: And so, the parents like Teletubbies because they didn't make much noise, so it was easy to have on as opposed to Pokemon.
0: I'll just say this about the Teletubbies. All the episode consists of them saying hello because there's four of them. Mm. Four of them say hello and then there's got them mucking around.
1: Yeah, as a parent it was delightful.
0: And then it's
1: the
0: just
1: background.
0: Goodbye.
1: Yeah.
0: It's so the good. It's like shooting fish in a barrel.
1: So good.
0: Did you know, Ryan, back in the old days with the original Teletubbies, they were 10 foot to 8 foot tall.
2: What?
0: Did you know that? They were in suits in the English countryside. And they, all the set, to make the set look smaller, they made big Teletubbies.
1: Why didn't they just make the set smaller?
0: You'll have to talk to the BBC about that.
1: Yeah.
0: Anyway, now there's a new hybrid of AI and live action Teletubby.
1: And is it the same just making little noises?
0: Yeah, yeah. They make those, you know, Dipsy, La La, Po.
1: Yeah.
0: There's one more. What was the other one?
1: Jeffrey.
2: Tinkle Winkle or something like that.
1: Tinky Winky.
0: Tinky Winky. They've gotten rid of the handbag. That's gone.
1: Handbag's gone.
0: But when they drive the Teletubby car, everyone's got a steering wheel. And
1: Why?
0: But because that's the problem with this generation. You can't all drive the car. Only one person could drive the car. Anyway, that's Teletubby, so
1: right,
0: I watched that.
1: And did your grandson watch that or just you?
0: He loves
1: just
0: it.
1: Just you?
0: He's like, well, there's bits when, because Helen took him for a bath. So I'm just sitting there watching the Teletubbies, making notes. but, you know, I think one of the greatest moments of being a grandparent is it's just being there for the bath.
1: Oh, because when you're a parent, that's a tiring part
0: and
1: of
0: you,
1: the day.
0: And you do. Remember, and that's the other thing about being a grandparent. When you're a parent, you're just such a, I don't know, your head's up your bum. I don't know what happens.
1: Well, you're just tired.
0: You're just tired. But he goes into the bath and there's all this order. So he has his little duckies, his little froggies. So he plays the little duckies and the froggies in the bath. And then there's a cow, looks like a cow, like a face washer cow. He plays with that for a bit. And then he puts that aside and then it's the next course of bath toys.
1: And what was that?
0: Which is just from the kitchen, a measuring cup. That scoops up water, and then he scoops water, and he kept putting onto his groin a bit too much for mine. I said, "Okay, mate, that's enough of that. No more bath for you.
1: Oh, you're going to be one of those grandparents.
0: No more bath.
1: Stop it. Stop it.
0: No more bath for you.
1: Oh, how old is he? You're terrible.
0: Oh, he's 18 months. Okay. He's like,
1: don't. You know, he's just putting water on himself.
0: But it was nice. You know,
1: that's enough, mate.
0: That's
1: well, I'm glad it all went so well.
0: It went very well. We didn't kill
1: a dry
0: him
1: bath next time.
0: Coming up, Double H Hattery drops today.
1: It's a very interesting conversation we're having about trad wives. And I saw there's one particular generation that's going to the cinema big time, and I don't think it's ours, Brendan.
0: Sounds like pub test material to me. It's Jonesy and Amanda driving you home for Jam Nation.

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1: I'll be the king, I wish for me.
0: Your favourite music and local information all in one place. 5MU.

0: Robert Irwin is joining us on the show. Are you okay with Robert Irwin coming in? Because I just realised he's up against you in the Bert Newton Best TV Presenter Award.
1: He's hosting the Logies. He's up for the gold. Yes, he is also up for Best Presenter. We have known Robert since he was, well, since he was born.
0: Yeah.
1: But I love him and I'm happy for him to shine. So if that means me, I don't know, letting the tires down on his car as he's crossing the bridge, it's done with love. Done
0: with
1: love.
0: I remember that show we were on Channel 9, Clever. Do you remember that? Mm-hmm. Rob was born. He was a little baby. And I was on Steve's panel and you were on Bindi's panel.
1: Terry's panel.
0: Was it Terry or Bindi?
1: I think it was Bindi. Terry.
0: The kids were very little. And like Steve was sitting there and it was like Rob was just
1: Rob, when he was 10 years old, came onto the living room and brought some snakes on. And Barry and I said, we don't have a problem with snakes. But we saw these things with really small pointy heads writhing in these Hessian bags on the tables in front of us. And we both started to feel a bit nauseous. And so Robert took them out and handed one to Barry, who swore in his face. And I started laughing hysterically. I had one crawl up my arm, so I started screaming. It was going in my shirt and up under my arm.
0: Mm-hmm.
1: I started screaming. Barry was swearing his head off. This is 10-year-old Robert, the most composed person in the room. Barry jumped over the couch. In the end, Jimmy Fallon saw that and asked Robert to go on his American Television
0: Tonight.
1: So
0: what you're saying is we made Robert Irwin.
1: And I can unmake him like that, she said, almost clicking
0: as your arthritic fingers. Jemai Rye does the best impression of Robert Irwin.
2: Hey, guys.
0: See?
1: That's
0: Rob,
1: very,
0: you're
1: very
0: here
1: good.
0: Already.
1: That's very good.
0: We should.
1: Are you game enough to show him
0: your
1: impression?
0: Hey, maybe we should test like how good the impression is.
1: Just so that what Ryan does that and Robert has to guess who it is.
0: Is that, it could be a thing. I'm just spitballing this stuff.
1: Do it again.
2: Hey, guys.
0: Say, look at this little critter.
2: Look at this little critter.
1: Not bad.
0: Enough about you. Enough about your nether regions, mate.
1: Okay. Oh, come on. Don't make it rude. Coming up next, we're going down to the pub for
0: this is interesting. We're talking about movies, and I was happy to see this. The movie industry in Australia has increased 11%. That's a $7.8 million net income boost.
1: This is the thing. Film nerds are fashionable again. People, despite being able to stream at home, a certain generation, are going back to the movies, put to the pub test.
0: It's Jonesy and Amanda driving you.

0: across Australia, Jonesy and Amanda driving you home. It's Thursday or Friday Junior, as we like to say. So now, as good a time as any to get down to the Jonesy and Amanda Arms for
1: the good old-fashioned pub test.
0: Thank you, Sam. And today, I was buoyed to hear the news that revenue from our movie cinemas in Australia has increased by 11%.
2: And this is all around the world, that post-COVID, people are going back to the cinema, but it's particularly Gen Z. They're sort of 14 to 29-year-olds.
0: Mm-hmm.
2: And I think a lot of it is, well, the big movies we've got at the moment. Minions and Monsters made 473.5
0: million. Hang on, that's a thing now? Minions and Monsters?
2: Yeah. Is that right, Ryan? Is that what it was called?
0: Yep.
2: But Devil Wears Prada has made an enormous amount of money. Project Hail Mary, Spider-Man, Brand New Day has become the year's biggest hit in a matter of days.
0: Yep.
2: But there, and the Odyssey, these big cinematic films, Dune, all of that, has got younger people going back to the cinema. Our generation is become quite lazy. You want to stream something, you sit at home. But younger people are leading this return to the theatre, and they're saying they see it as the cinema visit as a social activity, a way to experience a collective aspect of movie going. So rather than sitting on your own, watching at home, you are sharing the experience with friends and with other people in the cinema. My sons go to movies.
0: What do they see?
2: Well, they've seen The Odyssey, they've seen Dune, they've seen Spider-Man, all that kind of stuff.
0: Last time I went to the movies was with Oppenheimer.
2: Yeah. And yeah, see, that was a big cinematic film. But you're not a regular cinema goer.
0: No,
2: neither am I.
0: I want to be, though. Because I do like, I remember went and saw Avatar when it first came out, and my youngest was 10 at the time, and we're on the car on the way home, and I said, mate, what'd you think of that? He said, I can't talk right now, because it affected him so much, because the movie was spectacular.
2: It was, but that's a, they are
0: and
2: big
0: I don't think
2: cinematic
0: you get that
2: movies.
0: When you're watching a streaming thing at home, you can. There's so many distractions, let alone your own screen,
2: your own brain. That's right, your own brain, you're watching your phone at the same time, but the plus side of that, you can go to the loo when you want to, you can pause it when you want to, you can Google the actors if you need to, you can get yourself a drink if you
0: need
2: to.
0: So it's not for you?
2: Well, I'm like you. I wish I went to, every time I go to the cinema, I think I need to do this more often, and then 3 years go by before I do it again.
0: We used to do a lot of interviews with movie stars, and the prerequisite was that we had to go and see the movie. Do you remember that time with Will Ferrell, though? When Holmes and Watson came out,
2: and the movie company,
0: I said, "Oh, do we have to see the movie?" And they said, "No, no need.
2: Will's
0: happy to come on the show."
2: Such a stinker.
0: You know what? And then I watched the movie. I didn't think it was that bad.
2: It was a horrendous stinker.
0: Really?
2: Yeah, I watched it too.
0: I didn't think it was that bad.
2: Even in the comfort of my own home, it was a stinker. So, going to the cinema, does it pass the pub test? Is it easier and more preferable for you to just watch stuff at home, or is going to the cinema your thing?
0: What is the fall of the trad wife?
2: I'll tell you more next.
0: It's Jonesy and Amanda driving you home for Jam Nation.
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0: Hello there. It's Jonesy and Amanda driving you home this Thursday, the 13th of August. On Thursday, DAC drops today. When I say DAC, I don't mean pants. I mean Double A Chattery, the podcast you do with your forensic psychologist friend, Anita McGregor.
1: And last year, we spoke about the rise of the trad wife influencer. A trad wife is not just a woman who happens to be not working at the moment and choosing to stay at home or for a period of her life raising her kids, whatever that is. A trad wife is a very particular conservative lifestyle that is chosen. And in the first Trump administration, many women turned back to conservative values, many families did. And so we saw the rise of the Trump influencer.
0: Mm-hmm.
1: There are women who are making millions of dollars from saying that their husbands are their source of income. They wear pinafores. They make food from scratch. They raise a huge number of children. They film cinematic farms that they live on. But this last few weeks, all of this has started to crumble. There's a book out at the moment I've just finished reading called Yesteryear. It's a novel, but it's about a trad wife influencer, and the timing of this story could not be more perfect.
0: Ooh.
1: There's a woman called Nara Smith. When I first saw her, I thought she was a joke, a piss take, excuse my language, but she is a beautiful woman who wears very modest clothing. She's one of TikTok's biggest stars. She's got 12 million TikTok followers, and she makes videos of her being a trad wife, making items from scratch, even Skittles. She even made Skittles from
0: the lolly
1: lolly. The lolly.
0: Right.
1: And do you want me to tell you her children's names?
0: Oh, come on, there's got it. Yeah.
1: Rumble Honey, Slim Easy, Whimsy Lou, and Fawny Golden.
0: Oh.
1: This is a fantasy life that she is creating for women who
0: and
1: don't.
0: And head flushy downy toilet.
1: Well, this is the thing. She's showing a life that most women can't afford and don't have,
0: sure,
1: even if you buy into it. There's women who are saying that. On socials, on TikTok, saying, I'm 19, I've chosen to drop out of college because I want to get married and have a baby and have my husband support me. Good luck with all that. Here's where it all started to fall apart for Nara Smith when she went on the Call Her Daddy podcast.
2: You know what? Let's Google what the definition of a trad wife is.
3: Well, that's perfect. So I was actually going to ask you,
2: yes,
3: what do you consider a trad wife?
2: Well, I had to look up the term.
3: Bring it to me.
2: Because I wasn't familiar with that, right? I didn't quite know what it means. But the fast answer is a trad wife is a woman who embraces or promotes a traditional model of marriage and family life where she typically prioritizes being a homemaker and a primary caregiver for kids, takes primary responsibility for cooking, cleaning, and managing the household, supports her husband's role as the primary breadwinner, often values traditional gender roles within marriage. So with that definition and those points, I'm none of that.
1: Which is

0: where the cynicism comes in. She's not that, but
1: she is that.
0: She is proposing to be that, and that's the cynicism of this. She's making millions of dollars. Mm. Her husband also is a big richie.
1: Right.
0: But she's saying...
1: So she's not a real trad wife.
0: No, but she's saying, she's propagating the fact that she is and telling women to adopt this lifestyle. And now she's starting to walk back from it.
1: As long as she's not drinking raw milk.
0: Well, there's another woman who is. There's a woman who's got a farm called Ballerina Farm.
1: Oh, okay.
0: She has 9 children. She is married to the man who is the son of a person who owns an airline. And he sort of posed with looking casual around the house, around their farm, almost with a hayseed in his mouth.
1: Yeah.
0: She has been in trouble recently for selling their raw milk that's laced with E. coli. So these women are showing a life that is not sustainable, and the scales are starting to fall from people's eyes and going, how does this work? This woman I saw on TikTok absolutely nailed it.
2: Where are they hiding the 47-year-old trad wives? Why are they not out there espousing how amazing this lifestyle is? I think we know. I think other women my age probably know, because we have been on this earth long enough to see what happens when you tie yourself for life to an ultra-conservative, ultra-misogynist movement. It does not end well. You end up destitute and divorced because you had no financial security, you had no job history, or you end up with a life that is not particularly appealing to young women on Instagram and TikTok and Pinterest.
0: Yeah, because it's all about the wearing the pinafore. Sure. It's all about making your sourdough starter. It's not about being a 47-year-old living in the back of your car.
1: It's just it's make-believe.
0: It is. It's absolute make-believe. It's role-play. It's cosplay. And it's starting to be unmasked as that. Having said that, they've influenced a variety. I don't know how many young women, though, have been influenced by this.
1: Choose your own adventure and choose wisely.
0: Yeah, absolutely.
1: But choose AA Chattery. It drops today. Check it out, iHeartRadio, or wherever you get your podcasts. Coming up, Total Recall. Amanda, you dropped some words.
0: They weren't all swear words. I had 5 words that I gave you at the beginning of the show. If you can tell me what they are in the correct order, you win $2,000.
1: That's coming up. It's Jonesy and Amanda driving you home for Jam Nation.
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2: How real does it seem?
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7: Ready for a surprise?
0: $2,000 cash to give away each day. How do you win, Amanda?
8: Well, every day, one of us gives you five keywords. I did that today. And we're asking you now to give us a call. Tell us what those words are, kind of random words, in the order we've given them to you, and you will win $2,000. If you stuff it up, we go to the person next to you.
0: Sandra is in Hurstville.
8: Hi, Sandra.
9: Oh, hi, Jonesy. Hi, Amanda. How are you going?
8: Very well. Sandra. I deliberately chose words that mean nothing to me, but I thought as a gift to Jonesy, they might have some kind of relevance.
0: They might mean something to you, Sandra, certainly if you win $2,000.
9: Oh, it certainly would.
8: All right, Sandra, over to you. What were the five words and in what order?
9: Okay, wankle, camshaft, capacitor, crank, and differential.
3: As real as any memory in your head.
0: There it is.
4: Total recall.
0: Total
8: Congratulations,
0: recall.
8: Sandra, you've done it.
0: One of those words
9: that's fantastic.
0: One of those words don't belong there.
8: Which is that?
0: Capacitor.
8: Why, what's a camshaft? And what's a wankle? I don't even know.
0: Wankle
8: I said
0: rotary engine, is that what you were
8: and
0: talking about?
8: And what's a camshaft?
0: You were talking about a wankle rotary engine.
8: Yeah, I was, but I don't know what it is.
0: What's an engine?
8: Is a camshaft an engine?
0: That's in an engine.
8: A crank? A
0: crank's in an engine.
8: Is a differential in an engine?
0: Yeah, a capacitor is more of an electrical.
8: Oh, shut up. Sandra, congratulations.
0: I am so sexy right now, Sandra.
9: Thank you. $2,000. That is fantastic.
0: Good on
9: this
0: you.
9: This is the easiest competition ever.
8: Oh, good.
0: Well, maybe yes. I should make it a bit harder for you, Sandra.
9: No, it's okay.
0: You've got the money, Sandra. Thank you for playing.
9: Thanks, guys. That's great. Thank you so much.
0: Good on you. And if you'd like to register to play, jonesyandamanda.com.au. Are the pub testers coming up? We should ask Sandra if she likes going to the movies.
8: The cinema is making a comeback, but having said that, it's younger people that are generally going to see the movies. We'll ask you what you think.
0: Good on you, young people. It's Jonesy and Amanda driving you home for Jam Nation.
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0: Hello there, it's Jonesy and Amanda driving you home on a Thursday. We like to go down to the Jonesy and Amanda Arms to get some cold hard opinion.
1: The pub test.
2: Pub test.
1: Does it pass the pub test?
3: If something sounds unlikely, then it should fail the pub test.
2: Yeah, the pub test.
4: Doesn't pass the sniff test.
5: Stop it. And it's not helpful.
0: Today, I feel this is almost shooting fish in a barrel. Hey, that's another segment.
6: Put the sound effects away, Ryan.
0: Shooting fish in a barrel. Ryan, write that down for next week. But today, no, we're at the Jonesy and Amanda Arms, and I'm buoyed by this information that the box office revenue in Australia has increased by 11%. That is $7.8 million.
6: It's wonderful. And around the world, we're seeing the same thing. People are going back to the cinema, but not everyone. It's Gen Z. Or
0: yep.
6: Gen Z.
0: Good on,
6: primarily
0: good on you, Gen Z.
6: But also, they're the ones who are going to see these big movies.
0: Mm-hmm.
6: Dune, The Odyssey.
0: Yep.
6: Project Hail Mary actually has got a lot of people. Devil Wears Prada's got a lot of people. Spider-Man, these big...
0: Fast and the Furious 11.
6: These really big films. But they're choosing the camaraderie of seeing a film surrounded by people, which sounds wonderful. But there's our generation, which is probably a bit older, funny about that, who may want to stream at home. Have a cup of tea, glass of wine, you're comfortable, you can go to the toilet, you can pause when you need to.
0: And that's you. But I remember years ago I was getting a...
6: but you're not going to movies either.
0: I went and saw Oppenheimer. But okay, I remember years ago I was getting a tow bar fitted to my car and the guy said, mate, it's going to take about 2 hours. And I said, what'll I do? And he says, go and see a movie. I went right here. I walked in and watched American Pie and I laughed my head off for those 2 hours. And it was just great.
6: But you're not going regularly. This is the point of this podcast.
0: But it's like record players or CDs or cassettes. It's a good thing.
6: Of course, no one's saying should we have cinema.
0: But you're anti-movie.
6: No, that is so not what I'm saying. The point is, I love the idea, like you, that people are going back to the movies, but are you actively doing it or are you watching things at home? This is what the pub test is. No one's saying shut down the cinemas, old man.
0: Hang on, I never said shut down the cinemas.
6: Going to the cinema, does it pass the pub test?
7: Definitely the cinema. Much more fun. You can lose yourself in the experience and escape life for a couple of hours. Wonderful.
8: I love going to the movies. I just love the experience. I do like the social aspect of it. I tend to make an effort and go with friends, but I also go to the movies on my own.
7: It does, but I honestly believe it depends on the movie. So the last movie I saw was Michael Jackson, and that was like going to a concert.
9: Yes, I believe it does. It helps me and my wife kick the kids out of the house so we can sit down and watch the classics and watch any on the couch with a pause button.
10: Oh, I go every week. I go Gold Class. I would watch paint dry. I've already seen Spider-Man twice. I've seen Odyssey once. My husband doesn't know how much I spend. Sometimes I just buy movie vouchers from Coles, so then he doesn't even know what I'm spending.
11: I think it passes the pub test, but I think it depends on the genre. I could not do a horror film in the cinema.
12: It does, especially at a Saturday morning 9 o'clock session when you have the whole theatre to yourself.
13: I personally just love to go to the cinema. It's time out, you switch off and sit there in your own little world and really enjoy the movie.
14: Oh, yeah, hell yeah. I reckon they should make cinemas more public. Yep, get a little table service button you can press and then they deliver you a tray service Shiraz or a Savvy B. Name your poison.
15: Well, I'm at the age now where people are just annoying and I don't want to hear other people chewing on their popcorn and slurping their drinks and, you know, farting and stuff like that. So I just prefer to sit at my house and just be in peace from all that.
0: Well,
6: your wife gets that at home.
0: Well, how would have she felt about a Mel Brooks movie?
6: The last film I saw was Wuthering Heights, and I thought that was a brilliant film to see in a cinema. Every time I go to the cinema, I think I want to do this more often.
0: But isn't it exciting? You know, when you go to the cinema, you got your choc top and your popcorn, and you've eaten it all before the Val Morgan ads finish.
6: That's right. And then I'm thinking, should I go to the toilet now?
0: Yeah. And when you hear locally owned and operated, and then the movie starts. And isn't it great?
6: Well, it's a varied calls there. Most people saying they love the cinema.
0: Good. Well, excellent. We're happy for it.
6: Well, coming up in the next hour, Robert Irwin is going to be joining us.
0: Also, Instagram makes its return. It's Jonesy and Amanda driving you home for Jam Nation.

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1: A burger with a lot of Balhanna.
0: Or how about a milkshake at Manham?
1: We also love sinking our teeth into better music and more of it. 5MU.

0: Thursday or Friday, Junior, the Logies are on Sunday night, and we've got the host of the Logies coming in.
1: Robert Irwin, he's up for the Gold Logie. He's also up for the Silver Logie for Best Presenter that another person
0: he's up
1: in
0: for
1: this
0: a lot.
1: Room is going for
0: are
1: as
0: well. Are
1: you up
0: for the Silver one?
1: That's for, well, I'm up for the Bert Newton Best Presenter.
0: Is that the Silver?
1: Well, it is silver, isn't it? What's it going to be made of? Sponge?
0: I just thought it was
1: my
0: the Bert
1: tears?
0: Newton Best Presenter Award.
1: That's what it's called. And is a silver one, is that maybe for an actor or an actress? Maybe?
0: There's a silver one. How have we got to this far towards the end of the campaign and I didn't even know that?
1: I don't know either.
0: Okay, maybe we'll ask Rob. He'll tell us.
1: Yeah.
0: He seems to know what's going on.
1: Well, he's also, you know, swapping his crocodile wrangling outfit for a penguin suit, as we said, as host.
0: Yeah.
1: And he's going to be joining us next.
0: Also, Instagram makes its return. It's Jonesy Demander driving you.

0: Hello there, it's Jonesy and Amanda across Australia driving you home.
1: Well, Robert Irwin has faced crocodiles. It's just my scaly legs I'm talking about. Snakes and jungle critters. But this weekend, he faces something far more terrifying. A room full of Australian TV talent with a number of drinks under their belts. He is going to be hosting the Logie, swapping his car keys, as I said, for a penguin suit. And he joins us now, Robert Irwin.
2: Here he is.
3: Yeah, what's up?
0: Do I have to get between you two guys?
1: Well,
0: because
1: let's
0: you
1: just
0: know.
1: Explain the story. Mm. Robert obviously is hosting.
0: Of course.
1: Robert's up for the gold. Yes. Robert's also up for the Bert Newton Best Presenter.
0: I would say Robert's getting too much stuff.
1: Oh, far too much. So greedy.
0: Well, Rob, why don't you concede right now?
2: Yes.
0: And just say, look, give Amanda the best TV presenter one. Just
2: 100%. I am campaigning hard for you, Amanda Kelly.
1: You
2: deserve the Bert Newton Award 100%. It is yours.
1: You're
2: so everybody listening, go and vote.
1: Aren't you
2: for Amanda?
1: Because I remember you actually supported me too when I went for the gold.
2: Yes.
1: How did that go? Oh, let's not go into that. But your support and thank you.
2: No, absolutely. Well, there is no one more deserving, and you've always been, both of you, we consider you like an extended member of the Irwin family.
0: But, you know, years ago, I was just saying to Amanda, we're on a TV show called Clever, and you were just born.
2: Yeah.
0: And I was on the panel with your dad. Amanda was on the panel with Terry. You know, and it was just, you know, I'm so proud of you. I think
2: Thank
0: it's such
2: you.
0: A great thing. You turned into such a fine young man.
2: I appreciate it.
1: That's how we all feel.
0: I know, but I can't believe you're 22. Like, it feels like you're about, you're like Highlander. You feel like a lot older than what you are.
2: Oh, well, you know, I'm very, very grateful for my parents, for what they created, not only this amazing legacy that I get to continue, but also just the example of what it is to live life with passion, with empathy, treating every living being the way you would wish to be treated. And my job is to amplify this amazing message that they pioneered to a new generation, and that is incredibly special. And every time I talk to you guys and I hear stories about, you know, when your paths cross, particularly with dad and with my mum along the way, it's very meaningful. Yeah. And I'm proud to be on the path that I am. And I'm always representing Australia at Australia Zoo. I mean, I'm in khaki right now. I tried to convince the Logies to let me wear this, but, you know, I always represent my family.
1: But when you, your incredible success in the States, you're not a guy ever to be up yourself, but you must have been surrounded by a lot of up yourself-osity. It's a technical term.
2: Yes, up yourself-osity. I like that. Yes, and you learn very, very quickly. When you are in the public eye in any way, you don't listen to comments. You don't listen to the noise, whether it's good, bad, or indifferent. You don't listen to it. You run your own race. And for me, I'm like, I'm a conservationist. I'm a zookeeper from Biwa. That's what I am, you know, and so I have this cause and this mission behind it all, and it means it's the waters are never cloudy, it's never muddy. I'm pretty clear. I know my true north. I'm finding some pretty weird and wacky ways to get the message out there, but that message is always, you know, that's the true north.
1: It's central to what you do.
2: But you can't listen to all the superfluous stuff because. No.
0: But that's what your dad used to say. And unfortunately, you're sounding too charming. You're not helping our campaign for Amanda. Can you be a bit of an a-hole? Can you do? I want my girl here to win.
2: Well, so do I.
1: Well, let's talk about you hosting on the night.
2: Yeah.
1: What style of a host will you be?
2: Oh, just absolutely savage. No, I think it's going to be a little different, you know. And I loved watching Sam Pang, of course, when he hosted. And this is going to be a very different vibe. But I want this to be, you know, we're celebrating 70 years Aussie TV. So I want it to be like a celebration of all the legends that have made this what it is. And a celebration of the next generation that are going to come up and hopefully keep it going for the next 70 years, you know. It's fun. It's theatrical. There's going to be some real wildlife moments in there as well.
1: Really? Some dancing?
2: Well, let's just say maybe the ballroom shoes might have to get a little dusting off. Yes, yes. So, no, it's going to be big and bold and bright, and I just want to lift everyone up, and I want everyone to have a good laugh, a good time, and we're still going to be poking fun, but most of that's going to be directed at me.
0: Okay,
1: well, I think that's the thing. I think in those COVID years, we all realized how important television is to us all. I think some cynicism has dropped away.
2: Okay. Yeah, and I think we need to remember, like, I talk about this with my generation, you know, It is so in the zeitgeist of everything that we say, and it's in our vernacular, and Aussie TV is so embedded in our culture. And, you know, look at my mum and dad, you know, look at the incredible things they could do, the stories they could tell, the adventures they brought everyone on through TV. And, and you know, it's alive and well. And I want to bring the new generation in on that, really.
0: Okay. Well, I will say this, Jemma Rahi, who you've met, does a very dab impersonation of you. And that's sign, but that's a sign of success, Robert. You know, when you've got people impersonating.
1: Like Ryan.
0: So, Jemma Rahi, just say, okay, do your classic Robert.
2: I've got to stand up.
1: I want to hear this.
4: Hi, guys.
2: Wow.
0: See, that's,
2: that was
0: what about
2: check great.
0: Check out this little critter.
2: Okay, go.
4: Check out this little critter.
2: Dude, that was actually really good.
4: Okay, wow, this is what a moment.
0: Just say, that's not a redback spider.
4: That's not a redback spider.
2: That's real. Okay, now you got to give me a crikey. Okay, we're going to do it together.
4: Okay, all
2: ready
4: right.
2: On the count of three.
4: All right.
2: One, two, three.
4: Crikey.
0: Oh, my God.
2: Wow. I mean, who's talking?
4: Yeah, I don't know.
2: It's like a mirror.
1: I don't know.
0: I've got a bold proposal. This just came to me.
2: Yeah.
0: It's genius. Jonesy genius.
2: Yeah. Okay, go.
0: Would you like to play, is it Ryan or is it Rob? Between the two. I'll get you guys to record some key phrases in this next break.
2: Got it.
0: We come back and people play, is it Ryan or is it Rob?
1: Do you want to give, I like the idea of it.
0: It's Jonesy and Amanda driving you home for Jam Nation.
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0: there. It's Jonesy and Amanda driving you home across Australia. Robert Irwin is in the studio. I've had to separate Amanda and Rob because they are both up for the same award.
1: We've been feuding.
0: I would like to say this, Rob. You're 22. You've got a long time in this
1: what
0: business.
1: What are you saying? Yeah.
0: Amanda is of an age.
1: Wow. I'm just saying. I'm a what?
0: No, I'm not saying anything. I'm here. Rob, can you just...
1: One foot in the grave? Okay, I appreciate it.
0: I'm doing this for you, okay? Anyway... So we've got Rob's support for Amanda. There's
2: 100%,
0: no doubt about it.
2: 100%. That's very sweet.
0: And you are going to host this thing so well on Sunday. I know that. Oh, I can feel it in my bones.
2: Thank you.
1: You're saying the very next morning, you've got to make your way back up to Cape York.
2: I do. I came in last night. I took a little tinny across the Wenlock River, put all my bags in it, you know, in the dark. Went across, you know, the crocodile
0: filled
2: river.
0: Yeah, so there's a
2: river,
0: crocs there.
2: And I'm on a crocodile research expedition right now.
1: There are crocs there.
2: Oh, yeah, big one. There's a big one that was watching me cross the river. His name's Drew. He's about 15
0: feet
2: long.
0: When was the last time a croc
1: He's
0: just...
1: your plus one.
2: I think he's going to be safer than half the people in there on that night.
0: When was the last time a croc just scared the hell out of you?
2: Oh, 2 days ago?
0: Right.
2: 3 days ago.
0: So was it at the point where you looked at it and you thought...
2: Yeah, well, I was jumping on the back of a 14-foot. He was 14'2", big, big boy. And he was just like beautiful golden coloration and he was just amazing. But man, he was angry. He was death rolling like an absolute propeller. Yeah, but you know, I'm a conservationist, right? I'm trying to help these animals. They don't know that. But we, you know, Australia Zoo, we do this amazing research project with them. You got to catch them, put a little satellite tracker on them and release them again. But if you're not like... You know, there's a lot of people being like, oh, you know, oh, you must not get scared. Of course I get scared. Like, it's terrifying. It's always scary. But when something is scary, if you're nervous about it, that good adrenaline, good nerve means you care about it. I'm 10 times more nervous for the Logies, though. Holy moly.
1: He's back and going to jump on death
0: row. I hope that croc is, like, supporting you for the Logies. That'd be nice.
2: I mean, I'm trying to help him out. Yeah.
0: So what we did discover, Jemwai Rai, who works with us, we have two men on similar trajectories.
2: Yeah.
0: Robert, you are a successful and genius Jemwai Rai.
2: Yeah.
0: You're Jemwai Rai.
2: Okay.
0: But what we have established is Ryan has an uncanny impression of you. He does an uncanny impression.
2: Wow.
0: So right now we've set up a game. It's called Is It Rob or Is It Ryan? Can you tell the difference between these two icons?
3: this is my one party trick as well. So.
2: Oh, I'm stoked.
0: Yeah, he's cashing it on you.
2: So I'm going to get you a khaki shirt so that you can really manifest a Robin Irwin. Yeah.
1: So both of you have recorded some key phrases.
0: Key phrases.
1: We're going to play those phrases and see if people can guess who's who.
0: Our first caller is Shelley of Lithgow.
1: Hi, Shelley.
4: Hi, guys. How
0: are
4: you going?
0: Say hi to
2: Hey.
3: Hey.
2: Shelley, what's up?
4: Hello.
0: Okay, Shelley.
1: All right, Shelley.
3: We haven't done this. Trying to throw the scent off of it.
2: Who was Robert?
0: We haven't done this before. Shelley, listen to this phrase. Is this Rob or is it Ryan?
2: Hi, guys.
0: Is it Rob or is it Ryan? Shelley.
4: Can you play it again?
1: Yep.
2: Hi, guys.
4: That is Ryan.
2: Oh, no.
0: That's Rob.
3: That was Rob.
0: This is Ryan.
3: Hi, guys. Yeah, slightly higher pitch, I think.
0: Shelley, thank you.
3: Okay.
0: Chris is in South Perth. Hello, Chris.
5: Hello, Jonesy and Amanda. How are you going?
0: Say hi to Rob and Ryan.
5: Oh, and Rob and Ryan, of course.
2: G'day.
3: Hey, g'day.
1: We've got another phrase here. Chris, listen up, and at the end of this, you tell us whether it's Robert or whether it is Ryan.
2: Look at the size of that.
0: Is it Rob or is it Ryan? Come on, Chris.
5: That's Rob.
3: Correct.
1: That
3: is Rob.
0: How do you say it?
3: Okay, this is how I said that.
2: Look at the size of that.
0: Oh, yeah, you're hamming.
2: Oh, come on. That's like 15-year-old Robert.
0: Lee is in the territory in Darwin. Hello, Lee.
3: Leah.
2: There you are, mate.
5: You guys should get platinum awards, just saying.
0: Oh, so Amanda and Rob should both get awards?
1: Or are you saying Robert and Ryan? Yes.
5: They should get platinum awards.
0: Well, what about me?
2: Oh,
0: this is very sweet.
2: Thank you.
1: Now, Leah, we have another phrase here.
3: Yes. Okay.
1: Put your listening ears on. Is this Robert or is it Ryan?

0: Wow, what a beauty.
1: I think Robert.
2: Correct.
3: Yeah, yeah. Well done. Well done.
2: I know you're right.
3: Okay, this is how I did that one. Okay, here it is.
2: Wow, what a beauty.
4: Nah. It's pretty good,
3: yeah,
4: mate.
3: Yeah, I've zhuzhed it up a bit too much,
2: wow,
3: I think.
2: What a beauty.
4: We'll wrap this up with Jordan. This is the last one. This is winner takes it all. There's no prizes.
5: Actually, we do have a prize.
4: Do we have a prize?
5: We do. We've got an Australia Zoo gift pack worth $200.
4: Oh, well.
3: Boom, let's go.
5: Jordan gets this right. Okay. That's what Jordan's getting. Hi, Jordan.
6: Hello.
5: Hello.
6: How is everyone?
5: We're all very well. This good, mate. Come down to you. Have a listen to this. Is this Robert or is it Ryan?
6: Yep.
2: Look at this little fella.
6: Ryan.
3: Yeah, you got me. Oh. Yeah, you got me. Well done.
4: Actually, how does Rob say that?
0: Look at this little fella. That's pretty that
4: actually
0: close.
4: Play them together. That's like,
2: look at this little fella.
4: Okay.
0: Look at this little fella.
3: Oh, that's some pretty subtle dang good differences. Dude, you know, wow. Well
4: everyone's
3: done.
4: Talking about Usher and Timomatic with a double thing here. This could be.
3: Yeah.
5: You need a night off from
3: a duo. Oh,
4: on Sunday night, if you need a night off.
3: Do you mind filling in for
2: I'd
3: me, mate?
2: I'd love that. Yeah. If you ever need a voice, stunt double.
0: Mate, I reckon it's a done deal.
4: Robert,
5: I will see you on the night. I'm so thrilled. Yes. I can't wait to see your fabulous hosting abilities and as always, give your mother our love.
0: I will indeed. Love
4: say
0: you
4: hi
0: guys.
4: To Terry. Vote for Robert for the gold Logie. Vote for my girl here, Amanda Rose.
3: Vote for Amanda.
5: Either way, come on. We'll be watching Robert host his
4: TV Week LogieAwards.com.
3: Well, hopefully not. Maybe. We'll see. Would
4: thank
3: be
4: you,
3: the
4: Rob.
3: First time. The
4: get
3: old Bonds commercial.
4: Instagram is here.
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0: Hello there. It's Jonesy and Amanda across Australia driving you home. It's time.
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4: 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Jonesy and Amanda's.
0: Indeed. 10 questions. 60 seconds on the clock. You can pass if you don't know an answer. We'll come to that, back to that question if time permits. You get all the questions right, $1,000. Adam did that this week.
5: You can make it $2,000 by answering a bonus question, but it is double or nothing.
0: Adam chose not to go that path. His mum wisely said, don't go for the bonus question.
5: And when we asked him the bonus question, after he'd chosen to take $1,000, his mum was right. He didn't know the answer.
0: Alison didn't know about the Naked Chef.
5: That was his mum, no.
0: Yeah. Christina is with us in Liverpool. Hello, Christina.
6: Oh, my God, hello.
5: Hello.
6: Oh, my God, you picked me. Wow. I wasn't expecting it.
0: Well, That's what happens.
5: It's you, Christina. Are you in a position where you can listen carefully and talk and all that sort of bizzo?
6: I am, yes. I'm away from the kids. So
5: okay, good. Okay. Unless they're going to be brainiacs and help you, that's good to be away from them right now. We've got 10 questions, Christina. We've got 60 seconds. If you're not sure, say pass because we might have time to come back.
6: Okay.
5: Christina, good luck. Deep breath. Here we go. Question one. What month comes after August?
6: September.
5: Question two, what's the main ingredient in French fries?
6: Potatoes.
5: Question three, red and white combined make which colour?
6: Pink.
5: Question four, what's the name of Harry Potter's owl?
6: Oh, pass.
5: Question five, who sings the classic hit Ironic?
6: Oh, pass.
5: Question six, Robert Irwin is the son of which Australian icon?
6: Steve Irwin.
5: Question seven, you're going to need a bigger boat is a quote from which movie?
6: Pass.
5: Question eight. What currency is used in India?
6: Pass.
5: Question nine. Who played Tyler Durden in the movie Fight Club?
6: Russell Crowe.
0: Oh.
5: It was Brad Pitt.
0: Actually, Rusty would have been good. Don't talk about Fight Club.
5: The Harry Potter's owl, I wouldn't have known this. Hedwig.
6: Oh, okay.
0: My God,
6: I probably would have known that.
5: And Ironic. Do you know who sings Ironic?
6: No idea.
5: That's Alanis Morissette.
0: Yep. You're going to need a bigger boat. You know that, Christina.
5: That's Jaws. No, it's Jaws.
0: Oh, we've got to go through your homework. And there's one more.
5: And one more. What currency is used in India? It's the rupee.
6: Okay.
0: Christina.
5: Oh, Christina, thank you for playing.
6: Thank you.
0: Christina, we have your vote for Amanda. Best Bert Newton TV presenter.
5: The best Bert Newton impersonator. That's what I'm up for. You know, will you ever
0: just
5: get it right?
0: Just let Christina answer the question.
6: I think you'll win, Amanda.
0: There you go.
5: Christina,
0: there
5: that's very sweet
0: go.
5: Of you. Thank you very
0: there
5: much.
0: There you go. We've already got an endorsement from Robert Irwin. Now Christina has given it her seal of approval.
5: That's two.
0: There you go.
5: Thank you.
0: Speaking of...
5: You didn't even say three. You didn't even say you've voted.
0: I have voted.
5: Okay.
0: And if I could scam it some way, I would. Get a little bot factory going. But we must talk about the Logies in your final push. Well, you know, this is before tomorrow's final push.
5: All right.
0: So it's the prequel to the final push.
5: Okay.
0: That's coming up next. It's Jonesy and Amanda driving you home for Jam Nation.
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0: it's Jonesy and Amanda driving you home. Well, well, well.
1: Wasn't it great having Robert? He is the world's most lovely man.
0: We have his endorsement for you to win the Best Presenter Award.
1: That was nice of him.
2: I am campaigning hard for you, Amanda Kelly. You deserve the Bert Newton Award 100%. It is yours.
1: You're
2: so everybody listening, go and vote for Amanda.
0: That's what he's saying.
1: I'm embarrassed. He's lovely.
0: That's what he is saying. So that's a done deal. Let's focus on the night. What are we eating? Chicken or beef? Ryan, by the way, if I get chicken, you're having the beef. I mean, if I get the beef.
3: No, I want the beef.
0: Anyway, away from that, it can be the Logie's night, the food, and it can be like there's a lot of bad blood between a lot of the tables. I remember Peter Overton, you know, Channel 9's Peter Overton, what he said one year.
4: Knuckle dusters, machetes, axes and knives, big and small.
0: Can be very dangerous. I understand, though, he's going stag this time. He's not taking the pussycat.
1: Who's he taking?
0: No.
4: Check out this elephant.
1: Who's that? Better not be me. Better moisturise.
0: But what are they eating? That's the big question. That's what Australia wants to know. Pete, what are we eating?
4: Tortillas, a whisk and 26 kilograms of methamphetamine.
1: Wow, what table's that?
0: Channel 10, they've got
5: more than 100 kilos of cocaine.
1: I'll be doing the rounds of everyone.
0: What about our mates at ACA?
6: No music, podcasts or mates for company. And a pumpkin.
0: Because it's markedly different for Ali this year. Remember last year?
6: Drugs, prostitutes and a very expensive steak.
7: Righto, you two. That's enough.
1: I just had the steak.
0: Look. Vote for Amanda.
1: Thank you.
0: TV Week Logies.
1: Thank you. We will see you tomorrow for
0: awards.com.
1: I'm getting embarrassed now.
0: Don't be embarrassed. Let me do the embarrassing for you.
1: Okay. Hoodoo Gurus are joining. Are we allowed to say who?
0: We've announced it. There's a promo running and everything.
1: Hoodoo Gurus are joining us for our Friday field sessions tomorrow.
0: And we have $4,000 up for grabs. We'll catch you then.
1: Goodbye.
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1: Good morning. We're accident and breakdown free. The roads are wet though, so take care out there. Roadworks continuing today as well on Adelaide Road, Palmer, Tuxley Road, Mount Parker, and South Road at Delamere as well. 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
2: Hi, I'm Phoebe Humphrey. More immigration officers would be deployed to deport those who overstay their visas under Labor's migration plan. It's just one aspect of the overhaul that Home Affairs Minister Tony Burke is drawing up. The federal government has consistently failed to get figures down from 300,000 to 225,000 new migrants. Penny Wong will take aim at Pauline Hanson's call for a monoculture while delivering a speech later today. The foreign minister will argue that Australia's diversity is one of its biggest strategic advantages and boost resilience and national security. The TGA is investigating more than 60 Aussie deaths that potentially have a link to popular weight loss drugs. The medical regulator says this doesn't prove the medication was the cause of those deaths. News Corp reports it's also looking at almost 3,000 reports of serious reactions to the injections. And the UK is sweating through another heatwave. Temperatures hit a high of 38 degrees in London. It's hottest day of the year and fifth hottest on record.
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2: In sport, Steve Smith reckons it's never been tougher to bat at the top of the order. Australia lost 4 wickets before lunch against Bangladesh and was bundled out for 198 on the opening day of the test in Darwin. The Aussie veteran top scored with 71, admitting runs are hard to come by.
3: The ball's seeming significantly. It's extremely tricky and you need some luck. Definitely as a top order batter. You know, the guys got off to a decent start today.
2: Bangladesh starts day 2 at 1 for 96, still 102 runs behind. That's the latest news and sport.
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5: A shower or two through the hills in Fleurieu. Partly cloudy through the Murraylands. Murray Bridge heading for a top of 18. 15 for Mount Barker. Mount Lofty 11 and 17 for Victor Harbour, Strathalbyn and Adelaide.
0: From Bow Hill to Birdwood, it's the dynamic duo dedicated to delighting you in the morning. On 5MU, it's Adam and Jenny.
5: I was way too cocky, Jenny Lenman. I got in and we did it. And then you came in and I was like, we got this. This is, we're all so across today.
6: Oh, yeah. You got in so early.
5: And it was all fine. And then something broke in your studio and we couldn't get the news.
6: The news is coming.
5: Yes, it will be on its way. So a small technical snap. Food, but we will fix that with, I don't know, a brick or something, and I don't know how the tech guys do it, but we'll get it done, and the local news will be with us.
6: Hey, there's always workarounds.
5: There is always workarounds.
6: And you know, when something's a bit challenging, it's a good opportunity to use those brain muscles and synapses.
5: Yes.
6: And figure out another way to do a thing. And I think you're better off for it.
5: It's called brain plasticity, folks, and we're championing it at 6:03 on a Friday. Happy Friday, family!
6: Oh,
5: it is your dynamic duo, Adam and Jenny, here this morning. Just having some technical issues and dominating the airwaves despite of them.
6: That's what we're doing.
5: In spite of it all. We have a show for you today.
6: We sure do.
5: Thanks to our mates at Lock Around the Clock. Jackie is coming in later to tell us where to go this weekend, and there's plenty on around the place.
6: Yeah, there's a lot going on.
5: Yeah, looking forward to
6: that. In spite of the cold.
5: Yeah.
6: Fun fact Friday.
5: Yeah, did you know that the Indonesian slang word jayas, you were in Bali, did you hear that?
6: A bit. I don't think so.
5: No, it refers to a joke that is so poorly delivered or unfunny that it becomes funny.
6: Oh, I love that.
5: Yeah, yeah. A word that might come in handy at the end of the show, I reckon.
6: Jayus. Because that does happen, doesn't it?
5: Yeah. Mostly during joke of the day. So
6: Well, when I try to deliver it myself, and the wheels come off.
5: It's fun.
6: Or you know, the punchline to the joke is a person's name.
5: Yes.
6: And I'm like, oh no, that wasn't from. Wasn't from D. That was from Jonathan or whatever.
5: Yeah, we've done that, and it was a JS moment, and it's wonderful. And so now you've got a new word you can throw about the place. When your dad jokes don't land. Yeah.
6: The secret sound, how much could someone win today?
5: $220 whole dollars, thanks to our mates at Farm Fresh Market. And we'll chat with Carla, who's back from holiday too, about all the things at Farm Fresh this morning.
6: We get all teary. When you ask us anything, every day after 7:30.
5: Sons and Daughters, Love and Laughter, Tears and Sadness and Happiness. That is the theme song from Sons and Daughters, and also the oeuvre of this show. And we commemorate the 60th anniversary of the Battle of Long Tan. We're going to chat with someone who was there on the day. She was entertaining the troops at Nui Dat and was evacuated over the war zone. Patricia Amphlett, known to you all as Little Patty, going to join us after 7 o'clock.
6: Sounds like a show.
5: Looking forward to it. And a bunch more. I'll tell you what day it is in a minute and a bit and all that sort of stuff. And we'll try and find out where our bloody bin is. Coming up next. 6 past 6, Cold Chisel and Forever Now. Adam and Jenny on 5MU. Good morning.

0: It's Cold Chisel and Forever Now at 10 past 6. Adam and Jenny on 5MU, thanks to Jackson's 4x4. Happy Friday, folks. It's the back end of the week, and we are very happy to see it. You woke up a whole five times, Jenny Lenman. Well done.
1: Oh, in a row. Yeah. Not this morning.
0: No.
1: That would have been
0: nice. Especially on the road. This is a public service announcement time. Can someone give us our bin back?
1: Did someone steal our bin?
0: For the second time in the last couple of years, our bin's gone missing.
1: Oh, what are you using it for? What are you mixing in there?
0: Why are you nicking our bins?
1: You know what?
0: What's that?
1: The popularity of ice baths has surged. Sometimes people do it in a bin because that's the most economical way to do it.
0: Yeah.
1: Fill it up with water and fill it with ice.
0: Right.
1: And just plunge in there.
0: Right.
1: Bit stinky, though.
0: Bit stinky in our bin. You don't want to use our bin for that. So we're asking today...
2: Where's your wheelie bin?
0: Okay, where is it? If you've nicked our bin by accident or on purpose, just give it back.
1: Yeah.
0: It's caused some consternation. We had our green bin go missing a little while ago.
1: Mm.
0: We had to get a new green bin.
1: Ugh.
0: And now a red bin has gone missing. Which is the stinkier? Oh, is the green or the red the more stinky?
1: Oh, it depends.
0: Yeah.
1: I think maybe the red bin, the general waste.
0: Yeah.
1: Because it gets kind of weird juices that
0: right.
1: get in there.
0: In our house, it's definitely the green bin.
1: Okay.
0: Because it's basically composting,
1: right.
0: you know, food waste and stuff.
1: Yeah, we chuck our cat poo in there
0: yeah,
1: too.
0: Yeah, right. It's the green bin, right? So if you've got our red bin, we'd love it back. No questions asked. In fact, if you've got our red bin, we're a radio station. If you've got our red bin, you can swap it for a mug, a commemorative mug.
1: You reckon?
0: We'll swap it for a commemorative mug. No questions asked. How about that?
1: But they wouldn't be able to fit the whole body in.
0: Just top the other. Thank you very much. It is Adam and Jenny this morning, fighting crime, one commemorative mug at a time. At 12 past 6, here's the Backstreet Boys.

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1: A light shower or two with a top of 17 for Murray Bridge, Victor Harbour, Strathalbyn and Adelaide. Mount Barker 16 and 11 today for Mount Lofty.
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1: Your overnight headlines for this Friday, the 14th of August. Ukraine has reportedly offered Russia a ceasefire arrangement in the Black Sea in an effort to ease pressure on global grain exports. At the same time, Russia's continued its attacks on Ukrainian infrastructure. Japan has condemned Russian President Vladimir Putin's visit to the disputed Kuril Islands, territory claimed by both countries since World War II. One person has died and several others have been injured following an explosion at an energy facility in the port of Rotterdam, Europe's largest seaport. A large explosion has ripped through the munitions factory southeast of Rome, and tourists and residents have fled parts of northern Greece as major wildfires spread through the popular Halkidiki holiday region. Global oil prices have fallen amid concerns about weakening demand and growing supply, and Romania has shut down their only nuclear power plant as prolonged hot weather is causing extreme low water levels in the Danube. In sport, the Aussies were humbled by Bangladesh on day one of the Darwin Test. The tourists rolled the Aussies for 198 before ending the day 1 for 96. A light shower or two with a top of 17 for Murray Bridge, Victor Harbour, Strathalbyn and

0: Darryl Braithwaite on 5MU as the days go by at 26 past 6. Good morning to you and happy Friday. Coming up a little later on, just after 7 o'clock, little Patty, Patricia Amphlett, was at the Battle of Long Tan. She was entertaining the troops at Nui Dat 60 years ago when the Iroquois helicopter took her away from it. She will tell us about that experience after 7 o'clock. Looking forward to chatting with little Patty. And we'll tell you what day it is after 6:30. Next, Jenny's got the local news and we'll find out this weekend what's in store for a planned discovery trail at Langhorne Creek.
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11: Wet roads out there this morning, so take care. Also in Dinga Blandinga, we've got a tree down on Brookman Road near Pottery Road. Roadworks today too on Adelaide Road, Mount Barker and South Road at Cape Jervis as well. 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
13: Hello, I'm Jenny Lenman. A meeting of chief zoo vets today will determine which birds will be vaccinated against the H5 strain of bird flu. State Labor's Claire Scriven says it'll be important for South Australia as our case numbers have now risen to 241.
14: They will be working out what species they will be advocating to the federal government for the vaccination program. And of course, South Australia is a significant part of that.
13: Zoos SA says they've been working to strengthen their biosecurity at Monarto Safari Park to reduce the risk of disease transmission. A woman from El Wampol has been fined and sentenced to a suspended prison sentence for the ill treatment of animals. The 42-year-old pleading guilty to 8 offences after authorities found dozens of animals living in poor conditions at her property in 2024. 36 animals were seized, including cats, dogs, chickens, ferrets and rabbits. The 2-year sentence was suspended on a 12-month good behaviour bond. Her boyfriend and adult daughter previously pleaded guilty to animal ill treatment charges too. And we'll find out this weekend what's in store for a planned discovery trail at Langhorne Creek. The wraps are coming off their $7 million project at a community session on Sunday at the Langhorne Creek Hub. We already know it'll boast a new pedestrian bridge, a nature-based playground, as well as new picnic areas. Turning to sport now, and Chris Guscott has your local footy preview for the Fleurieu region.
5: With the top 5 confirmed in the Great Southern Footy League, the attention now turns to finals tune-ups for the league's best tomorrow. Langhorne Creek and Mount Compass face off in the only top 5 clash of round 17, with the Bulldogs winning a 5-point scrap in their last time they played in round 8. The other games from the round see Maiponga Celics hosting Counter Bay, Victor Harbour plays Strathalbyn as both sides fight for a rare win in 2026, and an improved Goolwa Port Elliot faces Willunga.
15: Graeme Edwards Crash Repairs and Pratt Towing. National News now.
16: Hi, I'm Phoebe Humphrey. Anthony Albanese has spoken with Donald Trump overnight. The US president dialed the PM in the pair's first phone call since March. There's no word yet on what they actually discussed. The opposition appears divided when it comes to migration, with the Nationals leader rejecting a push from the shadow housing minister to scale back the number of working holiday visas, while opposition leader Angus Taylor says Andrew Bragg was not outlining coalition policy.
17: Andrew expressed some of his personal views. His job is to express the views of the coalition.
16: It comes as Labor's migration plan will include more immigration officers to track down and deport visa overstayers. The Transport Safety Bureau is investigating a third near miss in less than 3 weeks at Sydney Airport. Amid revelations, a Virgin flight to Perth on Sunday was forced to abort its takeoff after learning there was a Qantas plane on the runway. And the building El Nino now has a 70% chance of becoming the strongest on record. The National Oceanic and Atmospheric Administration predicts 2027 will also be the hottest year on record.
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16: In sport, Steve Smith rescued the Aussies, top scoring with 71 as the hosts posted 198 against Bangladesh in Darwin. The visitors started day 2 at 1 for 96 in reply, trailing by 102 runs. In AFLW, Melbourne downed Hawthorn by 19 points last night. Tonight, round 23 of the AFL kicks off in Perth between Fremantle and the Crows. And the Roosters have leapfrogged the Panthers to move to the top of the NRL table after last night's 12-6 win. That's the latest news and sport.
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0: A light shower or two with a top of 17 for Murray Bridge, Victor Harbour, Strathalbyn and Adelaide. Mount Barker 16 and 11 today for Mount Lofty.
18: Adam Connolly, Jenny Lindman, 5MU.

0: It's Chris Norman and Suzy Quattro and stumbling in at 20. Oh, there she is. She stumbled in. Our very own Suzy Q. It is our very own Pinky Tuscadero. It's Jenny Lindman. Hello.
1: Thought I'd be a little bit melodramatic for you there.
0: Yeah. It is nice to see you. Suzy Quattro's coming back. She's touring for the Red Hot Summer Tours around the place. I reckon it's tour number 4,000 for Suzy Quattro. She may as well live here.
1: If only any of us could be as cool as Suzy Quattro.
0: Exactly. I've had the opportunity to have a chat with her on several occasions, and just delightfully lovely.
1: Oh, so good, isn't it?
0: One of those, she was around in the 70s and stuff, when you know, proper entertainers knew how to do the show and all that, had stagecraft and all of that gear. And so she's great.
1: Are they not proper entertainers these days?
0: Not these days. No bloody idea. They just stand there looking all and hope the lights and the flashy pyros do it.
1: I'm not a fan necessarily of Taylor Swift's music, but, you know, musicians like that put on a hell of a show.
0: Yeah, it's a great show. There's no showmanship. Like, you know, if Taylor Swift stood on an empty stage with some red curtains behind her, would it be as good? I don't know. I don't know if she'd engage the audience.
1: That would almost be better to see, you know, just like something a bit more humble, a bit down to earth.
0: Yeah. And it'd save them a fortune too. Let's find out what day it is.
2: What day is it? Could you please tell me?
0: This Friday, the 14th of August, is National Tattoo Removal Day.
1: Sometimes you got to do it.
0: Sometimes.
1: Sorry, Debbie. Debbie's out.
0: I often think, for those who enjoy a facial tattoo, whether, you know, because if I was ever to get a tattoo, I'm a clean skin at the minute, but, you know, I'm open to the idea, but I just think I'd regret it at some point. I'd go, that was a silly choice.
1: You'd have to really get a good one.
0: I don't trust my own taste enough to get a tattoo. That's what it is. And then if I need to remove it then, they're bloody painful. It's a laser exploding ink under your skin.
1: I think you have to be confident that it is something that you truly want to remember.
0: Yeah.
1: I've got some friends who have a gorgeous illustration of their dog.
0: Oh.
1: And, you know, that'll forever stay with them in a positive way.
0: Nice. Yeah. A friend of mine on a radio dare got a giraffe tattooed on her toe. And she got a little picture of a giraffe tattooed on her
1: toe. Which toe?
0: It was her big toe, but it's rubbed off.
1: Aww.
0: So she doesn't have it anymore.
1: It just rubbed off.
0: Well, because it's subdermal, I suppose.
1: Yeah.
0: And your feet get... Yeah.
1: Abrasiveness of the shoe. I think the problem is when people rush into a romantic thing and then they get that person's name.
0: Don't do that. I never get person's name.
1: Keep going out with the same named person.
0: Yeah.
1: If you dump that person.
0: When I was working in Port Lincoln on the radio, we had three breakfast shows all called The Morning Mashup with Chris.
1: Oh.
0: Because they were all Chris's. So we didn't have to change any of the sweepers or any of the sounds of the show. And in that way, in that same vein, just keep dating someone called Chris. If you've got Chris tattooed on you. It's World Lizard Day today. Happy World Lizard Day.
1: The true leaders of our world.
0: They are indeed, as Kookaburra explained on Bin Chicken Man. But I have a story about a lizard. They are smarter than you'd reckon. We were out at there's a place just outside of Alice Springs where there is like a valley and you can see palm trees that don't exist anywhere else in the world.
1: Oh, wow.
0: And so there's also a little barbecue camping area.
1: Mm.
0: And so we put on a barbecue for breakfast and we had sausages and bacon and eggs and a parenti, so like a goanna, small goanna type creature, got up on the hot plate.
1: Oh, no.
0: But with the... with their claws sort of on point, like a ballerina, so it could walk across and get our sausages and ate them. I think that's pretty amazing.
1: They are amazing creatures.
0: Yeah.
1: Many lizards can detach their tails to trick enemies and escape. The tail will grow back.
0: Wow.
1: Fun fact.
0: Fun fact. It is Fun Fact Friday after all. It's Love Your Bookshop Day. Shout out to all the bookshops around the place. We love a bookshop. I love a good bookshop.
1: Yeah.
0: The
1: smell of it.
0: Yeah.
1: The feeling in the space. And if you travel somewhere, like if you go to Melbourne, there's some really cool bookshops that you can just kind of have a little browse.
0: Shout out to the team at Matilda's at Stirling.
1: Oh, that's a good
0: beautiful
1: one.
0: Beautiful place.
1: It's really nice there.
0: Yeah, and it is also the Catholic Feast Day for Arnold of Soissons.
1: I didn't catch any of that.
0: It's the Catholic Feast Day for Arnold of Soissons, the patron saint of hop pickers.
1: Okay.
0: There you go. So if you're drinking a beverage, an ale today, just think of Arnold of Soissons, who is the patron saint of hop pickers, the man who picks the hops.
1: There you go.
0: It's often a woman these days.
1: But, I don't mind a crisp beer.
0: Right.
1: I'm not huge on the hops.
0: You don't like a hoppy beer?
1: Don't like a hoppy beer.
0: You're more of a, yeah, no. Yeah, that's fair enough.
1: Yeah.
0: Yeah. I reckon there are people who get way too into the hops. Like, there's a whole broke subculture about talking about which different types of hops.
1: And all the botanics, the botanicals.
0: Stop that.
1: They could be into that if they want.
0: No, not near me. Is it delicious? Then drink it, all right? That is what day it is. We'll find out what happened on this day in history next. And then, $220 in the secret sound. Michael Sembello now and Maniac at 6:45. Adam and Jenny on 5MU. Thanks to Jackson's 4x4. Good morning.

0: happened today.
1: Today is the 14th of August, and it was on this day in 1040 that King Duncan of Scotland was killed by his cousin Macbeth. Now, it's unlucky to say Macbeth in the theatre, and way more unlucky to be stabbed by the bloke. Today is VJ Day, commemorating the unconditional surrender of the Japanese Empire on this day in 1945. And out of respect of those who fought, we will enunciate VJ Day very carefully. And on this day in 1975, the Rocky Horror Picture Show premiered. The Time Warp bumping the Nutbush from the last song status at the Blue Light Discos for more than 30 years and making some regular blue-collar blokes think about getting a pair of garters for around the house for the next 50. And that's today, the 14th of August.
0: Guess the sound? Win the cash. Adam and Jenny's Secret Sound. It's no secret the freshest and best fruit and veg is at Farm Fresh Market.
1: $220 up for grabs. The Secret Sound, 1-800-018-125 is the number you need to call in order to get to guess the sound. And the sound sounds such like this. Okay. Board's lit up like a Christmas tree. 5MU, good morning.
2: Good morning, Adam and Jenny.
1: Chris, how are you, sir?
2: Good, thank you.
1: Excellent. What is the secret sound?
2: The secret sound today, I'm pretty sure it's a rattle gun, like a drill, and then you drill your tech screw in and it gets to that point and it kind of does that ratchet.
1: Ah, yeah, all right, let's...
2: Sort of rapid fire.
1: Like that. No dice, unfortunately, sir, but thank you for your call. Have a great weekend if we don't catch you next time. 5MU, good morning.
3: Good morning. How are you?
1: I'm great. And yourself?
3: Very good, thank you.
1: Very good. Better with a win at the Secret Sound. What do you reckon it is?
3: Especially with no clue.
1: Yes.
3: Would it possibly be closing the detergent dispenser drawer on a washing machine?
1: Ooh. Would it be closing the... I'm writing that down. It's incorrect, but it might be another secret sound. That's a good one. Thank you for that. Yes, no clue yet. $250 is when we'll do a clue, but it's $230 at the moment. $220 at the moment. $230 Monday. If it doesn't go off in an hour's time, that is when we'll next have a chance at the secret sound.
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1: A light shower or two with a top of 17 for Murray Bridge, Victor Harbour, Strathalbyn and Adelaide. Mount Barker 16 and 11 today for Mount Lofty.
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6: Wet roads around the place this morning, so take care. We've got a tree down as well. Brookman Road, Dinga, Bladinga near Pottery Road. Otherwise, roadworks today on Adelaide Road, Palmer, Flexley Road, Mount Barker, and South Road at Delamere as well. Census night was Tuesday, the 11th of August. There's still time to compete in the Census Every Answer Matters, authorised by the Australian Bureau of Statistics, Canberra. 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
9: Hello, I'm Jenny Lenman. The identity of the 26-year-old man who died in a workplace incident on Wednesday has been revealed. Josh Parkin was working at a site on Harrison Road, Charleston, when he suffered fatal injuries involving a large tree chipper. His family says he'd recently married his high school sweetheart, Michaela Jane, in April, after the couple had been together since they were 15 years old. Dog owners in the Adelaide Hills are being warned about canine parvovirus after two positive cases were recorded at an Allgate vet over the past couple of weeks. Symptoms can include vomiting, diarrhea, a loss of appetite and lethargy. The clinic suggests owners call ahead for advice if their dog develops symptoms rather than bringing them straight in. Meantime, when it comes to the H5 bird flu virus, Monarto Safari Park remains open. There was an infected wild bird detected nearby earlier this month. Zoos SA says the greater crested tern was found outside the park boundary. There have been no cases among animals inside the park. They have been working to strengthen their biosecurity measures while chief vet officers, vets and wildlife experts from across the state are meeting today to determine which vulnerable birds should be prioritised for bird flu vaccinations. A new council CEO has been appointed in Victor Harbour, Chris White, replacing outgoing head Victoria McCurdy. The mayor says he's a local government professional with significant leadership experience, as well as sound judgment and an understanding of opportunities and challenges in the growing South Coast city. And turning to sport, here's Chris Gusker with a Hills footy preview for the weekend.
10: The penultimate round of Division 1 in the Hills Footy League tomorrow has vital matches throughout, with your Adlers clash with Blackwood the most important of the bunch. With both sides sitting on 7 wins in 4th and 5th respectively, the winner can all but confirm their place in the finals, with the loser set to fight for their spot next week. Elsewhere, a potential grand final preview is on the cards, with Onkaparinga Valley travelling to Harndorf, Lobethal hosts Mount Barker, and Mount Lofty must must-win to stay alive as they head to Nambremma. Over in the last round of the country division, Echunga must also win to stay afloat when they face Bridgewater, whilst Meadows can confirm the five with a win over Birdwood.
5: Graeme Edwards Crash Repairs and Pratt Towing. National News now.
11: Hi, I'm Phoebe Humphrey. The federal government is tipped to send out more immigration officers as part of its migration overhaul. The officers would be deployed to deport visa overstayers, such as former students. Labor is seeking to cut its net overseas target to 225,000. Meantime, it's been revealed the PM spent weeks away from Kirribilli House while security upgrades were being carried out. The Nine papers are reporting this includes a blast-resistant bunker, while three men have faced court this week over alleged violent threats towards Anthony Albanese. Health authorities are urging parents to be extra careful at petting zoos. That's after two Victorian toddlers were hospitalised with a rare and potentially deadly illness linked to E. coli bacteria. One of those kids spent weeks in intensive care. And Mercedes-Benz has recalled more than 58,000 cars due to an electrical fault. It impacts a range of cars manufactured from 2018 to 2026. Affected owners will be contacted in writing.
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11: In sport, Australia is on the back foot heading into day two of the opening test against Bangladesh in Darwin. The tourists will resume at 1 for 96 after the Aussies were all out for just 198 yesterday. Veteran Steve Smith admits they'll need to lift.
12: Yeah, hopefully we can take a few early ones and get ourselves back in this game.
11: The Roosters have downed Penrith 12-6 to jump to the top of the NRL table for the first time in 5 years. And the D's beat the Hawks by 19 points in the AFLW last night. That's the latest news and sport.
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14: A light shower or two with a top of 17 for Murray Bridge, Victor Harbour, Strathalbyn and Adelaide. Mount Barker 16 and 11 today for Mount Lofty.
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14: It sure is, and we are delighted to tell you that Jackie from Mackie is going to join us after 8.30 to tell you where to go this weekend, all thanks to our mates at Lock Around the Clock. Now, that's coming up. We'll also answer a question and get a little teary in about half an hour's time with Ask Adam and Jenny Anything. In between those two events, after 8, Fun Fact Friday. If you'd like to tell us a fun fact, the text line is always open, 0417 063 963. We'd love to hear from you. Next, we're commemorating the 60th anniversary of the Battle of Long Tan, and it's Vietnam Veterans Day on Tuesday. And so we thought we'd have a chat with a woman who was there at Nui Dat when the Battle of Long Tan kicked off. What was she doing? She was entertaining the troops. Little Patty, Patricia Amphlett, will join us next to tell us the story of that day and the subsequent days she spent in Vietnam during that conflict. In the meantime, very much looking forward to that. At 7:06, thanks to Jackson's 4x4, this is LRB and help is on its way. On 5MU, it's Adam and Jenny.

0: Adam and Jenny on 5MU, and you know that Tuesday is the 60th anniversary of the Battle of Long Tan. It's also Vietnam Veterans Day, and believe it or not, our next guest was there, Jenny.
1: Yeah, Patricia Amphlett. She was 17 years old and performing for Aussie troops as Little Patty when the battle unfolded. Patricia's gone on to have an extraordinary career in Australian music and the arts, and she joins us now. Hi, Patricia.
2: Good morning to both of you, Jenny and Adam. Lovely to be with you.
1: So can you take us back 60 years? You were not far away from the Battle of Long Tan as it unfolded.
2: That's right. Well, as a 17-year-old girl, I was very inquisitive, and against my dad's will for a long while, he said, no, you're not going. But we were told that we were going to Nui Dat tomorrow, and Nui Dat was where the biggest task force base was in Vietnam, and it was really 2,500 to 3,000 fellas that things got a bit out of hand. And during our second show, which was after lunch on the 18th of August, the battle actually began, and we could hear explosions, gunfire, very loud, and it was almost louder than we were, and we were a pretty loud rock and roll band. It all really cascaded into got worse.
0: Yeah, but they finally got you out of there, and you were evacuated.
2: Evacuated, and we were close, 2 or 3 kilometres from the actual battle. So we were safely evacuated, and do you know something? We flew over in our Iroquois helicopter. We flew over the actual battle and could see. I remember seeing hundreds of red lights and wondering what they were, and no one was in the mood to ask or answer questions, but I found out that they were tracer bullets.
0: Wow.
2: Anyway, we arrived safely in Vung Tau, and sleepless night, because I was hearing all sorts of messages that we'd lost another Australian soldier, and that went on for the whole night, and we lost 18. Mm. It was the biggest, loss of life in Vietnam that we had.
1: Oh, that would have been very sad. I hear you also went to the hospital and spoke to the injured.
2: Dreadful injuries, shrapnel wounds and broken limbs, and Col and I waited outside the back door of this particular ward, and there were many young Australian soldiers there, and Colin was upset. I think the shock had hit us by that stage, and it was the next morning. But when the door opened, we had to sing, and we did gladly, and it all went well, but it was just a vision of white sheets, white plaster, white walls, white everything, and lots of broken limbs. But in the middle of all that, I won't forget, there were lots of smiling faces.
0: Yeah.
2: And no matter how hurt they were, they were smiling. So we were happy to be there with them.
0: I think it's important to remember you were 17 at the time doing this, but those in the beds weren't much older.
2: And they looked like my brother. My brother's number didn't come out of that ballot, but for those kids, and they were kids, who were conscripted, they fought a hard battle that day and that night, and they'll always be my heroes, of course. Mm. Love them.
1: Did you have to go into battle for them when, they came home and copped a lot of crap from people? People were very upset with the Vietnam War and the imagery they saw, and I think it sounds as though they took it out on the soldiers.
2: They should have taken it out on, the government of the time, although the next government quickly brought them home, thank goodness. But it's a horrible business. War is never nice, is it? I've subsequently been to Iraq and the Middle East to entertain our forces a couple of times, and it's the same, those young faces, and all you want to do is take them home with you, but you can't. They're there for a long time, and if you can make them smile and bring them a little bit of home to there, to where they are, we've done our job well.
0: Patricia, it's the 60th anniversary of that battle. For those of us who weren't around or weren't there, what would you like us to commemorate on Tuesday?
2: There might be listeners who are going, I wonder what you're talking about. Just Google Battle of Long Tan and it'll tell you all about it and the loss of life, etc. Awful, awful. But it might remind us that we made heroes when the heroes were made for us when that battle took place, that whole horrible Vietnam War took place. There were many, many heroes, and I'd like people to think about that. We do that for Anzac Day, and I hope that we can do it for Vietnam Day on Tuesday. And I know that you're having a big do there too, aren't you? Is it Skirt Reserve?
0: That's right.
1: Yes.
0: Rod and the team will be leading that, and hopefully there'll be a bumper crowd there of people who were not only service folks, there's a lot around our region, but also their families and just members of the public who want to commemorate with them.
2: Well, they'll be lovely and they'll be thrilled that you're there, the members of their families or Vietnam veterans themselves. They'll think it's fantastic that you all roll up to pay your respects, please do.
1: Patricia Amphlett, thank you so much for joining us, spending some time to reflect on 60 years ago, the Battle of Long Tan, and performing as Little Patty. We really appreciate your time.
2: Thanks, Jenny. Thanks, Adam. And my love to Murray Bridge and to Tail and Bend.
0: Yes, indeed. It's Adam and Jenny on 5MU.

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1: A light shower or two with a top of 17 for Murray Bridge, Victor Harbour, Strathalbyn and Adelaide. Mount Barker 16 and 11 today for Mount Lofty.
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1: Your overnight headlines for this Friday, the 14th of August. Ukraine has reportedly offered Russia a ceasefire arrangement in the Black Sea in an effort to ease pressure on global grain exports. At the same time, Russia's continued its attacks on Ukrainian infrastructure. Japan has condemned Russian President Vladimir Putin's visit to the disputed Kuril Islands, territory claimed by both countries since World War II. One person has died and several others have been injured following an explosion at an energy facility in the port of Rotterdam, Europe's largest seaport. A large explosion has ripped through the munitions factory southeast of Rome, and tourists and residents have fled parts of northern Greece as major wildfires spread through the popular Halkidiki holiday region. Global oil prices have fallen amid concerns about weakening demand and growing supply, and Romania has shut down their only nuclear power plant as prolonged hot weather is causing extreme low water levels in the Danube. In sport, the Aussies were humbled by Bangladesh on day one of the Darwin Test. The tourists rolled the Aussies for 198 before ending the day 1 for 96. A light shower or two with a top of 17 for Murray Bridge, Victor Harbour, Strathalbyn and Adelaide. Mount Barker 16 and 11 for Mount Lofty.
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0: the Rolling Stones and Painted Black at 27 past 7. If you're heading through the foothills of Adelaide this morning, reduced visibility with fog blanketing that area, and police advising you to slow down and take extra care and maintain a safe distance between you and the vehicle in front. And for God's sake, turn your headlights on, please. That is the message this morning. We'll have a question that we will answer. Ask Adam and Jenny anything coming up after the 7:30 local news.
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8: Wet roads around the place. I'll take care out there this morning. Got a big cow wandering all over Mount Barker Road at Hundorf, a tree down Brookman Road, Dinga, Bladinga, and roadworks today to Wellington Road, Mount Barker, and South Road at Delamere. 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
9: Hello, I'm Jenny Lenman. Our state's road toll is now 75 for the year so far. That follows the death of a truck driver in the state's southeast. The 54-year-old from Forestville was killed when his truck hit a tree on the Dukes Highway. It was just before midnight Wednesday. All three people involved in an El Wampol animal cruelty case have now been sentenced. The latest, a 42-year-old woman pleading guilty this week to 8 counts of animal ill treatment, as well as breaching an animal prohibition order. Her 25-year-old daughter and live-in boyfriend had previously pleaded guilty too. The woman received a 3-month prison sentence, but has been placed on a 12-month good behaviour bond and has been fined. Local motorists heading towards Adelaide, you're being warned to take extra care this morning with a road weather alert in place for the foothills. Fog is expected to reduce visibility and make driving conditions dangerous. Police are urging motorists to slow down, increase their following distance and turn on their headlights. Plans for Langhorne Creek's new discovery trail are being unveiled to the public this weekend. Alexandrina Council's given a few teasers for a new nature-based playground and shelter. There'll be fresh picnic areas too. The plans will be released to the public at the Langhorne Creek Hub on Sunday. And turning to sport, here's Chris Guscott with a footy preview for the Murraylands this weekend.
2: The race for the fifth final spot in the River Murray Footy League reaches fever pitch tomorrow as Southern Mallee and Rambler take different paths to try to lock in their spot. The Suns will travel to Manham, who are looking to rebound after a heavy loss last week, while the Roosters will also hit the road to play the one-win Tailem Bend. Elsewhere, Imperial and Jervois match up in a potential prelim preview, and my Pilonga host Mallee Districts.
1: Graham Edwards Crash Repairs and Pratt Towing. National News now.
10: Hi, I'm Phoebe Humphrey. Anthony Albanese has spoken about his phone call with Donald Trump overnight. It was the first time the pair have talked since March this year. The PM says Australia's relationship with the US continues to grow stronger.
11: We discussed the strength of our alliance, which is 75 years old this year and continues to go from strength to strength. We reviewed the significant progress that has been made under AUKUS, which remains full steam ahead.
10: We're learning more about yet another near miss at Sydney Airport, which is the third incident of its kind in less than 3 weeks. This time it's emerged that a Virgin flight to Perth was forced to abort its takeoff on Sunday after discovering there was a Qantas jet on the runway. Air Services Australia insists the two planes were never in close proximity and is working with the Transport Safety Bureau. And a Victorian man has won $20 million just 35 seconds after he bought a ticket for last night's Powerball. He entered the draw at 7:29 p.m. and just seconds later became the only Division 1 winner.
1: 5MU Sport.
10: In sport, Australia is looking to return serve against Bangladesh on day two of the top end test. The Aussies were dismissed for 198 in their opening knock, with the visitors 1 for 96 in reply. Daly Cherry Evans is set to leave the NRL just hours after steering the Roosters to a 6-point win over the Panthers. He signed on with Hull FC in the English Super League from next year. And the opening round of the AFLW continued last night with Melbourne 19-point winners over Hawthorn. Tonight, Freo hosts the Crows in the AFL. That's the latest news and sport.
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0: A light shower or two with a top of 17 for Murray Bridge, Victor Harbour, Strathalbyn and Adelaide. Mount Barker 16 and 11 today for Mount Lofty.
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1: You didn't say it was going to be an ad break and then play that instead, did you?
0: No, I didn't. I didn't rickroll anyone. Need bull bars, suspension, wheels or towing upgrades? 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It is your Friday edition of the program. Fun Fact Friday coming up. If you've got a fun fact, we'd love to hear it. 0417 063963. Text it through to us and we'll read it out on the radio program.
1: We will answer your quizzes too around this time each morning. Mm-hmm. We've got this one from Anonymous.
0: We do indeed. Right?
1: You two seem like you're both in touch with your emotions. What's guaranteed to make you cry?
0: Yeah. Pretty much everything.
1: I don't know if I've seen you cry before.
0: Oh, I might have.
1: Just a gentle, quiet cry.
0: Yeah. No, I'm not a sobber. I'm not a dramatic soap opera cry. It's just a single tear, you know.
1: Yeah.
0: When the rain's on the window sort of situation. But a bit of a sook when it comes to... In fact, there is a thing... I cry in movies all the time.
1: Mm.
0: Probably some deep-seated psychological stuff. But there's cartoons and stuff that my girls will want to watch kids' programs and stuff. And my wife will go, no, I can't watch that. So the dad dies in it. And so your dad can't watch that, you know, stuff
1: well,
0: like that.
1: The movies where the animals die or something happens.
0: Not great at it. We had Father of the Bride yesterday as our pick the flick, and Father of the Bride cried at that because Steve Martin, he tried so hard, and then his daughter just drove off with the guy and they didn't have that moment, and I'm like, the poor bastard. There's a lot of that.
1: That I think you and I have in common, I'm not a massive crier. It depends on probably my hormones and how I'm feeling and how exhausted I am. And sometimes at the drop of the hat, other times I'm at a funeral and there's no tears to be seen, right. You know what I mean?
0: Yeah.
1: But something I think we have in common is if we watch a movie of like a veteran coming home or if there's a dog involved.
0: Oh my God.
1: In the video.
0: If you want to really get it out of your system, if you need to just expunge whatever it is in you out through your tear ducts, just Google returning soldiers Labrador in YouTube and just enjoy.
1: Just the way the animals, particularly dogs, are obsessed with their owners.
0: Right. There is the human version as well, which is like the kid hasn't seen dad for so long and he comes to their school and stuff and it's amazing. But the Labradors don't do it. Each and every Anzac Day, there will be a video of like a digger, like an older digger, crying for his mates, and that will set me up. That's you can't. That's
1: when
0: kryptonite.
1: When it's a stoic older man,
0: yeah.
1: Because a lot of that generation were told you're not allowed to cry,
0: and now they can let it go, and so just a little sob, and it'll wreck you.
1: I usually cry during when we have like a minute of silence, and we play a little package, a little cry for that,
0: yeah. And when he, because the voice goes all wobbly and you go, oh, no, bud, come here, tiger, you know.
1: Yeah. But, you know, sometimes about stupid stuff or if I'm really joyous or happy.
0: My daughter got a haircut.
1: Yeah.
0: I cried. She got a bob and she came home and she was so proud of this new look. And it was, she had long hair and then it was this bob. And so she looked just so grown up. And I was so like overcome by the fact that I was so proud of the young woman she's becoming. And just sort of also a bit of bittersweet because of the fact that she's not a baby anymore. Aww. And all of that sort of stuff. And I just got overcome by the whole situation and sort of that love for her. And it was, you know, a bit of a moment that I'm like, I'm sorry.
1: Steve Martin, haircuts and dogs,
0: yeah. If you are planning on inviting Jenny to a funeral, don't expect tears, but...
1: If
0: there's a Labrador involved, she'll be fine. That is what makes us cry. What makes you cry? Let us know on the text line, 0417 063963. It's okay to be vulnerable, guys.
1: It's going to be okay.
0: It's a safe space.
1: Boys do cry.
0: They do. It is 17. This boy does. 17 to 8. Robert Palmer now to cheer us up with Bad Case of Loving You. It's Adam and Jenny.

0: Guess the sound, win the cash. Adam and Jenny's Secret Sound. It's no secret the freshest and best fruit and veg is at Farm Fresh Market.
1: 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We're going to talk to Carlo from Same shortly, but let's go to the phones and see if we can find out what the Secret Sound is. I'll play it for you first. There it is. All right. We've got a line too. 5MU, good morning.
2: Good morning, Adam and Jenny. How are you?
1: I'm doing all right. How are you?
2: Yeah, fantastic, thanks.
1: What's the Secret Sound?
2: Are you adjusting your seating position in your vehicle?
1: Adjusting the seating position in my vehicle. Clicking it in. I am not, unfortunately for you, sir. Have a great weekend nonetheless. Thank you for playing. 5MU, good morning.
3: Hello.
1: Hello. Minnie, what's the Secret Sound?
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1: Is it? 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
1: A light shower or two with a top of 17 for Murray Bridge, Victor Harbour, Strathalbyn and Adelaide. Mount Barker 16 and 11 today for Mount Lofty.
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1: Once again, time to talk all the things that are fresh in Farm Fresh Market, the fruit and veg for you. And the man to tell us all of that is Carlo. 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Good morning.
6: Good morning, Adam. Yeah, we're back.
1: Yes, so, welcome back.
6: Yes. Days are getting a bit longer now. You can see the sun coming up a bit earlier.
1: And you can. It's nice.
6: Days are getting a bit longer, so it won't be long.
1: Mm-hmm.
6: We'll be into the summer fruits, so which will be good.
1: Very nice indeed. 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
6: Okay, we've got SA-grown potatoes out of the Nichols family out of Virginia.
1: Mm-hmm.
6: 1 kilo pre-packed carrots for $1.50. 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
1: Wow.
6: Come and grab them. 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Great for the kids. Or if you want to make jam, I reckon this will be the cheapest you'll get them for a long time.
1: Yeah, too right.
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1: Excellent.
6: And the girls have been cooking up a treat, actually, lately in the cafe. So come and check them out as well.
1: Yeah, there's some stuff. I mean, you'll get your fruit and veg there, but you'll get a little something for yourself too. Don't you worry about that. 185 Adelaide Road, Murray Bridge is where you'll find it. Thank you, sir. We'll talk next week.
6: Thanks, Adam. Bye-bye. The unfailingly

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4: 5MU Traffic.
10: Few wet roads around the place. Take care out there this morning. Otherwise, look out for a big cow on Mount Barker Road, Hundorf. A tree down Brookman Road, Dinga, Bladinga, and roadworks today to Adelaide Road, Palmer, and South Road at Delamere. 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
13: Hello, I'm Jenny Lenman. The man who was killed in a workplace incident in the hills on Wednesday has been identified as Josh Parkin. The 26-year-old was operating a large tree chipper when he suffered fatal injuries at the Charleston worksite. His family says he had married his high school sweetheart, Michaela Jane, just months ago after the pair had been together for 8 years. SafeWork SA investigators and inspectors attended the scene. They're continuing to investigate the circumstances surrounding the death. A meeting of chief zoo vets today will determine which birds will be vaccinated against the H5 strain of bird flu. State Labor's Claire Scriven says it'll be important for South Australia as our case numbers have risen to 241.
14: They will be working out what species they will be advocating to the federal government for the vaccination program. And of course, South Australia is a significant part of that.
13: Zoos SA say they've been working to strengthen their biosecurity at Adelaide Zoo and Monarto Safari Park to reduce the risk of disease transmission. Meantime, there's a virus warning for dog owners in the hills. The Allgate Vet says they've seen 2 cases of canine parovirus in the past fortnight. The area is usually considered low risk for the virus. The clinic says both infected pets had been out in the local community. Owners are being reminded to keep puppies that aren't fully vaccinated at home and away from areas where other dogs have been. The newly appointed chief executive of the Victor Harbour Council will commence mid-October. Chris White brings more than 20 years of local government experience to the role, along with expertise in economics, law and urban planning. He takes over from Victoria McCurdy, who's accepted a new leadership position as CEO of the Local Government Association of SA. And in sport, here's Chris Guscott with a look at what we can expect in Fleurio footy this weekend.
15: With the top five confirmed in the Great Southern Footy League, the attention now turns to finals tune-ups for the league's best tomorrow. Langhorne Creek and Mount Compass face off in the only top five clash of round 17, with the Bulldogs winning a five-point scrap in their last time they played in round 8. The other games from the round see Maiponga Celics hosting Counter Bay, Victor Harbour plays Strathalbyn as both sides fight for a rare win in 2026, and an improved Gawler Port Elliot faces Willunga.
11: Graham Edwards Crash Repairs and Pratt Towing. National News now.
16: Hi, I'm Phoebe Humphrey. The PM has detailed his overnight call with Donald Trump. Anthony Albanese says the leader's first phone conversation since March centred around a number of global and regional issues and was a substantial call.
17: It was a very productive and wide-ranging call. It went into a few personal issues and one which demonstrated the strength of the relationship between Australia and the United States.
16: More than 10,000 transport workers are threatening to walk off the job. The Transport Workers Union will vote on 24-hour strikes as members call for above-inflation pay rises and more full-time jobs. An 18-year-old Australian golfer has died in Thailand. Jessica Bang was on life support after suffering a brain hemorrhage at the start of this month. She was in Thailand preparing for a qualifying event. And the UK is sweating through another heatwave. Temperatures hit a high of 38 degrees in London. It's hottest day of the year and fifth hottest on record.
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16: In sport, Steve Smith reckons it's never been tougher to bat at the top of the order. Australia lost 4 wickets before lunch against Bangladesh and was bundled out for 198 on the opening day of the test in Darwin. The Aussie veteran top scored with 71, admitting runs are hard to come by.
18: The ball's seeming significantly, it's extremely tricky and you need some luck. Definitely as a top order batter. You know, the guys got off to a decent start today.
16: Bangladesh starts day 2 at 1 for 96, still 102 runs behind. That's the latest news and sport.
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20: A light shower or two with a top of 17 for Murray Bridge, Victor Harbour, Strathalbyn and Adelaide. Mount Barker 16 and 11 today for Mount Lofty.
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20: Top of the morning to you. Welcome to your Friday. It is your 14th of August. And later, Jackie is in to tell us what to do this weekend. Thanks to Lock Around the Clock. If you are stuck for an idea of where to get out and get amongst it, that is what you can do. That's coming up. Your overnight headlines. We'll find out what happened on this day in history and open the mailbag too. If you'd like to say something and have us read it out, maybe send us a picture or a joke or something fun. 0417 063 963. That is also a place you can tell us fun facts today. It's Fun Fact Friday, after all. And how about this one? Wearing a blindfold for at least 12 hours can induce visual hallucinations, including elaborate scenery and frightening entities. So if you can't afford that Netflix subscription, just take half a day and whack a thing across your face. Simple. Frugal. That is a fun fact. This is

0: Michael Jackson and Thriller on 5MU at 10 past 8. It is Adam and Jenny this morning, and obviously Vincent Price didn't hear a Jace or one of those dad jokes that doesn't quite hit because he was found that last bit quite amusing. Speaking of finding things quite amusing, Jenny Lenman's here to do just that. Not just find things quite amusing, but provide amusement, perhaps.
1: Or some kind of entertainment.
0: Some kind of entertainment. Who knows?
1: Who knows?
0: Fun Fact Friday! It is Fun Facts Friday. Ladies and gentlemen, if you have a fun fact, 0417 063963.
1: And Adam, you say wearing a blindfold for 12 hours can induce hallucinations.
0: It can. It's a cheaper way to do Stan. Yeah.
1: Well, there's a special lab chamber in Minnesota that's so quiet, it also makes people hallucinate.
0: Oh, I do not want to be in that chamber ever.
1: The world's most silent room.
0: Wow.
1: It absorbs 99.9% of all sound. So without any background noise, your ears turn up their own volume.
0: Right.
1: Visitors loudly hearing their own blood rushing, their heart beating, even their bones grinding.
0: No!
1: NASA uses it to test astronauts for the sensory deprivation of space, because after about 45 minutes in the dark, you really start to hallucinate, and it's just really disconcerting.
0: Yeah. Have you ever been in a quiet room and just heard a noise that didn't exist? Like, every now and then that happens. This would just do, no thank you, your bones grinding. Yuck.
1: I think Katie Sarah would probably be able to handle it.
0: She'd be fine.
1: Our guest from yesterday.
0: Yep, that's right. Not me.
1: There's probably some mums who could do with a bit of peace and quiet.
0: Just stepping in for a bit of peace and quiet. I can't even hear my own blood rush in this racket. Humans, Jenny, started wearing pants about 10,000 years ago. That's when we started making pants.
1: Women could only get away with it in the 70s. That's right.
0: Exactly. The flute, though, was invented about 40,000 years ago. So putting those two things together, there was about 30,000 years where humans played the flute without pants.
1: Is that the takeaway message?
0: That is the takeaway message. And I think it was a better time. Just think it was a better time. What else have we got?
1: Daniel says,
0: yep.
1: Radio waves travel at the speed of light, mm-hmm. and they never stop travelling. So even the very first broadcast is still travelling through space today.
0: Right. This is very true. You know, Voyager, we've just got back into contact with Voyager. That is almost a light day away now after being launched in the 70s. Maybe all of our broadcasts, I mean, that's a cheap way to get the podcast, but it's still out there. And in a couple of thousand years' time, maybe intelligent life will hear it.
1: Oh.
0: And go, that bin chicken, man. That's pretty clever, isn't it?
1: Well, they're intelligent like us.
0: Yeah. Anyway.
1: Very intelligent.
0: Nice to think about that. Treadmills were invented in 1818 by Sir William Cubitt. He wasn't a fitness fanatic. No. He was punishing prisoners, making them climb steps for hours while also grinding grain or pumping water.
1: It all makes sense.
0: I feel that sometimes on a treadmill, that is what it was originally designed for. Yeah.
1: And then if you also apply the sort of tough mudder attitude,
0: and
1: you get people to yell at you while you're doing
0: exactly.
1: it. Exactly. It's like being back at prison.
0: Just being back at prison. Grind my grain now. let's.
1: Why don't we hook up these machines to things so that we're creating energy or something?
0: Right,
1: you know?
0: Exactly. Do something useful.
1: Like,
0: bros.
1: Like grinding grains.
0: Exactly. Here's the joke from Nev, and then we'll get into his request for a tune, which is an absolute belter. What did Shakespeare say about gambling?
1: I don't know. What did Shakespeare say about gambling?
0: TAB or not TAB? Thank you, Nev. He's got a song here, Bob Seger's Hollywood Nights.
1: Iconic,
0: yes.
1: Relentless, double-headed hi-hat groove, he says, combined with a continuous pumping bass drum.
0: Yep.
1: David Teagarden, the drummer, recorded two entirely different layered drum patterns that were combined in the final mix. The fast-paced classic requires significant stamina and relaxation to keep the hi-hats even and the breakneck tempo locked in about 150 BPM.
0: Yep. Enjoy the relaxed effort of David Teagarden with this one. Bob Bob Seger and the Silver Bullet Band and Hollywood Nights. Nev's request this morning at 8:15. It's Adam and Jenny on 5MU. That's Fun Fact Friday.

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1: A light shower or two with a top of 17 for Murray Bridge, Victor Harbour, Strathalbyn and Adelaide. 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
1: Your overnight headlines for this Friday, the 14th of August. Ukraine has reportedly offered Russia a ceasefire arrangement in the Black Sea in an effort to ease pressure on global grain exports. At the same time, Russia's continued its attacks on Ukrainian infrastructure. Japan has condemned Russian President Vladimir Putin's visit to the disputed Kuril Islands, territory claimed by both countries since World War II. One person has died and several others have been injured following an explosion at an energy facility in the port of Rotterdam, Europe's largest seaport. A large explosion has ripped through the munitions factory southeast of Rome, and tourists and residents have fled parts of northern Greece as major wildfires spread through the popular Halkidiki holiday region. Global oil prices have fallen amid concerns about weakening demand and growing supply, and Romania has shut down their only nuclear power plant as prolonged hot weather is causing extreme low water levels in the Danube. In sport, the Aussies were humbled by Bangladesh on day one of the Darwin Test. The tourists rolled the Aussies for 198 before ending the day 1 for 96. A light shower or two with a top of 17 for Murray Bridge, Victor Harbour, Strathalbyn and Adelaide. Mount Barker 16 and 11 for Mount Lofty.
0: An extra dollop of delight for your morning.
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1: Who better to talk to from Cancer Council SA than the Senior Manager for Prevention, Christine Morris? 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
8: Wet roads around the place this morning. Take care out there. Look out for a big cow wandering all over Mount Barker Road at Hundle. For tree down as well on Brookman Road at Dinga Bladinga. Roadworks continuing today to South Road, Delamere and Cadell Street at Goolwa. 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
10: Hello, I'm Jenny Lenman. Monarto Safari Park remains open despite an infected wild bird being detected nearby earlier this month. Zoos SA says the greater crested tern was found outside the park boundary. There have been no cases among animals inside the park. They're working to strengthen biosecurity measures and they'll be meeting alongside other chief vet officers, vets and wildlife experts today to determine which vulnerable birds should be prioritised in South Australia for H5 bird flu vaccinations. Meantime, while chickens haven't been affected by the virus, as a precaution, Callington Show is pulling the pin on their poultry exhibitions this October. The same goes for Canalpin, Strathalbyn and Adelaide shows. Local students have joined Capital City protests against Pauline Hanson. They've gathered on the steps of State Parliament to campaign against One Nation. If you're driving towards Adelaide this morning, take care in the Adelaide foothills. Fog is expected to reduce visibility. Police urging motorists to slow down, increase their following distance and turn on headlights. We'll find out this weekend what's in store for a planned discovery trail at Langhorne Creek. The wraps are coming off the $7 million project at a community session this Sunday at the Langhorne Creek Hub. We already know it'll boast a new pedestrian bridge, a nature-based playground and new picnic areas. And turning to sport, here's Chris Guscott with a look at what we can expect in Hills footy this weekend.
1: The penultimate round of Division 1 in the Hills Footy League tomorrow has vital matches throughout, with your Adlers clash with Blackwood the most important of the bunch. With both sides sitting on 7 wins in 4th and 5th respectively, the winner can all but confirm their place in the finals, with the loser set to fight for their spot next week. Elsewhere, a potential grand final preview is on the cards, with Onkaparinga Valley travelling to Harndorf. Lobethal hosts Mount Barker, and Mount Lofty must win to stay alive as they head to Nambremma. Over in the last round of the Country Division, Echunga must also win to stay afloat when they face Bridgewater, whilst Meadows can confirm the 5 with a win over Birdwood.
3: Graham Edwards Crash Repairs and Pratt Towing. National News now.
11: Hi, I'm Phoebe Humphrey. Anthony Albanese has described his phone call with Donald Trump as productive and substantial. The US president phoned the PM overnight in their first call since March this year, discussing Pacific alliances, AUKUS and the war in the Middle East. The Prime Minister also asked Trump to be exempt from a tariff on Aussie exports.
12: I informed him about our record when it comes to dealing with issues such as modern slavery, the strengthening that we have put forward as well to look and hold companies accountable.
11: Part of Labor's migration plan has been unveiled. More immigration officers would be deployed to track down and deport visa overstayers, including former students. And details are emerging of a third near miss at Sydney Airport in less than 3 weeks. This time, the Transport Safety Bureau is investigating why a Virgin flight to Perth was cleared to take off on Sunday morning, despite a Qantas plane being on the runway. Air Services Australia says it's working with investigators.
3: 5MU Sport.
11: In sport, Steve Smith rescued the Aussies, top scoring with 71 as the host posted 198 against Bangladesh in Darwin. The visitors start day 2 at 1 for 96 in reply, trailing by 102 runs. This year will be Daly Cherry Evans' last in the NRL, with the veteran playmaker set to join the English Super League. He signed a 12-month deal with Hull FC from next year. And in AFLW, Melbourne downed Hawthorn by 19 points last night. Tonight, round 23 of the AFL kicks off in Perth between Fremantle and the Crows. That's the latest news and sport.
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14: A light shower or two with a top of 17 for Murray Bridge, Victor Harbour, Strathalbyn and Adelaide. Mount Barker 16 and 11 today for Mount Lofty.
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0: Adam and Jenny on 5MU. That is a youth group and Forever Young, which makes sense, doesn't it? The eternally youthful Jackie from Mackie.
1: Imagine that.
2: Thanks. Yeah, I'm feeling great.
0: Don't look a day over.
2: Don't go and blow it.
1: It's
2: do
1: true.
2: Not wreck it.
1: You are very youthful, and it's hard to say. It's hard to know.
2: Wait for Adam. Wait for him to come in, spinner, say something.
1: Jackie started working here when she was 10 years old.
0: She did.
1: By the maths, so if we're using that maths.
2: Had kids when I was 30. Anyway, okay.
0: Happened to Mackie. Anyway.
1: Now, our fabulous friend and co-worker is here to share some inspiration for the weekend.
0: This is a great idea to get us on track, and we've missed this in the last couple of weeks. We really have. What's going on?
2: Lots happening. This weekend, it's the Strathalbyn Antiques and Vintage Fair. That's happening tomorrow and Sunday, 9 to 4 tomorrow, 9 to 3 Sunday at the Strathalbyn Oval. They've got two large halls, absolutely jam-packed, and 60 market stalls outside. Plenty of food vans too.
1: Lovely.
2: Just a $5 entry for that one.
0: Always fun.
2: Yeah.
0: Yeah.
2: It's going to be busy. It's always busy. And the Gilbert Motor Museum, that'll be open for the two-day market as well.
0: Oh, great.
2: Also this weekend, it's the Bridge Bricks Expo at the Murray Bridge High School Gym.
0: 60 exhibitors, and they're coming all, there's ladies who are putting their exhibits on their laps and catching a bus from Mount Gambier in order to exhibit. They travel the state going to these brick exhibits on their laps. Imagine if you tripped down.
2: I don't even want to put it out.
0: No, don't put it out.
2: No.
0: But imagine being that still.
1: I had to do that. Well, not on a bus, but with the Kellington show a couple of years ago.
0: With your cake.
1: When I entered the celebrity cake competition.
2: Mm-hmm. Yeah.
1: And the cover didn't fit. It was going to smudge my cake. Mm. So I had to do some kind of MacGyver stuff to try to protect it on the ground of my car. And, just taking home gold, no big deal.
0: That's right. If in years to come we will ask, Parkinson or someone's going to ask Jenny what the most anxious moment of her life will be, it's making that freaking cake.
1: And then driving it.
0: Amazing.
2: Getting back to the bridge.
1: It's not all about me.
2: No, I know. They've got the robotic club will be there.
0: Yeah.
2: Lots of categories for this stuff.
0: Yeah.
2: We've got plenty of Sala events.
1: Australian Living Arts Artists Festival.
2: Yeah, it is. Karunda Silo's on tonight, 6 to 8. They've got a special projection.
0: Love that.
1: And a bit of a party.
2: They do. So you check out all the details on our website.
0: If you're heading along and you're a school principal, bring your CV. Just a hot tip. Anyway, moving on.
2: You can head to the Mount Barker Community Centre today from 9:30 to 12:30 and learn how to make a bag from old denim jeans. Now, I've got one.
1: You've got one of those already?
0: Yes. Old denim jeans or
2: both?
0: Or a bag?
2: And a bag. I didn't do it. It was made for me. And it is the best bag.
1: Oh,
2: it is
1: great.
2: So cool.
1: So dirty. Good.
2: That's why I just had to mention it.
0: Does my bag look big in this? Is that what it's
2: like? It's the one time when you need a big bag. It's helpful to have a big butt. Tomorrow night, you were talking about the Vietnam Vets.
0: Mm. Yeah, concert. With Les.
2: Yes.
0: It's going to be amazing. And the 60th anniversary of the Battle of Long Tan, lots of commemorations going on. But this one, a real celebration of the people who came back and got on with their lives and music and all of that. It's great.
2: So this is the Strath Concert Band at the Strath Town Hall.
0: Yes.
2: Lovely. $15, BYO food.
0: Yes.
2: That one.
1: They've got a bar too, which is nice.
2: Well,
1: depending on what your preferences are.
2: Yeah. I mean, gee. Look at you slouching down there. She's already ready for
1: at
2: the
1: this point in the week. I'm sort of low riding in
0: you
1: the chair.
0: You are low riding in the chair. Yeah. Just getting ready for the More Music Morning. Hey, guys.
2: We've got the Tail and Bend Golf Club Junior Golf Clinic happening on Sunday. They've got a PGA professional running the course, $10 to play, and you can register now. It's from 2 till 3:30 for 5 to 12-year-olds.
0: Yeah, great. And that'll be popular. There's a lot of kids. My girls do golf lessons, so.
1: I hear there's been a resurgence in popularity in golf. A lot of young people, a lot of women enjoy it these days.
0: Rock and roll and stuff, yeah.
2: Yeah, golf and bowls.
0: Yeah.
2: They are now for everybody. Just quickly, Sunday from 10 till 2, you can head to the Langon Creek Hub Old School House if you want to get a sneak peek at the Discovery Trail. That is going to reshape Langhorne Creek.
0: Been talking about that for a bit now.
2: Murray Bridge Library is celebrating science from 1 till 3 on Sunday with the theme of Seeds of Science. There's a Granite Island run on Sunday from 6:30 to 9:30. Oh, that's early for a run.
0: It's not.
2: It really is. And it's for three.
1: Runners are suckers for punishment, Jackie. They don't mind getting up.
2: They've got a long course, a short course, and a kids' dash. I don't even think I'll be up for the kids' dash. But anyway, anyway, we've got the Fleurieu Food Festival still happening. And just one thing in as I finish, I wanted to mention the vinyl rewind with soundtracks from the 70s. This is one to put on your calendar for Thursday coming. It'll be in the Murray Bridge Performing Arts Centre at 11, and then Friday at 2 at the Goor Centenary Hall.
0: They are always good value and great entertainment.
2: Yeah, so Murray Bridge and Goor, but we'll have details up on our website, 5me.com.au.
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0: 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Thank you, Jackie.
2: Thank you. 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
0: A light shower or two with a top of 17 for Murray Bridge, Victor Harbour, Strathalbyn and Adelaide. Mount Barker 16 and 11 today for Mount Lofty.
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0: Counting Crows and Mr. Jones on 5MU. It is 9 to 9 on this Friday, thanks to Jackson's 4x4. And for nearly 20 years, they've been the go-to destination for ARB 4x4 accessories, trusted advice and quality fitment in Murray Bridge. And before we get into the mailbag, Jenny, just want to say a big thank you to everyone who has supported Warm Up Winter this winter. We have a huge swathe of donated goods on our table in the foyer at the moment.
1: And that's just a little bit of them.
0: That's right.
1: Because we've been dropping a lot of them down to our support agencies.
0: Indeed, this is just the latest that we've got, and it just goes to show the generosity of those who can donate. So we appreciate it. Today is your last chance, so we'll go back again and just have a look at some others. If you've donated non-perishable food items, new clothing and blankets, Mount Barker Central and Victor Harbour Central are the venues. Drop them off today. The bins come back today, so don't go in on the weekend thinking you can still donate. Although those agencies will be more than happy to take your donations, AC Care in the Murraylands, Whalers Peninsula Community Association on the South Coast, and the Mount Barker Community Centre in the Adelaide Hill are receiving those, and in none too quick a time. So
1: thank you
0: very much indeed for that. All right, mailbag time.
1: What do we got?
0: Thank you to Daniel from Murray Bridge North. He has taken a list, the first list of the new clues or the new guesses for the secret sound, 22 of them. So there's things that it isn't. It's not the vacuum cord or the hard ute cover or a closing window or a roller blind. It's none of those things.
1: Nice work. For the podcast listeners.
0: It's for the podcast listeners.
1: Because the secret sound isn't in the podcast.
0: That's right. So those in the potty, that is what the secret sound is. If you'd like to have a guess, yeah, you have to call through on the radio show. Happy birthday to Audrey, says Perry, our mate Perry, friend of the show.
1: Murray Bridge News.
0: Media mogul. Audrey is a progeny of Perry's. Perry progeny. 11 today. Happy birthday,
1: Aww,
0: Audrey.
1: Happy birthday, Audrey.
0: A lovely kid.
1: Yeah.
0: Hope you have a great day. The anonymous explorers have been out and about for a few months now. You remember pictures of the whales from Head of the Bight back in the day.
1: Oh, yeah.
0: They were out there, and then they went through the Great Australian Bight and into Geraldton and all this. Not so fun fact, they say. WA is a big state and a bloody long way from home. Yeah, absolutely.
1: Oh, yeah.
0: We honeymooned in Broome and then took a Yaris, like a tiny little Toyota, and drove it from Broome all the way to Fremantle, which is a long way. It was days and days of driving. We went from Broome to Port Hedland in a day, and that was an entire whole day. We stayed there for Anzac Day and had Anzac Day service at Port Hedland. We were the only people not in high vis at the Anzac Day service. And we drove to Shark Bay, and it took 2 days. And then we thought, we're just going to have to stay here for a bit because we can't be bothered
1: just
0: driving.
1: Take a load off. Take a moment.
0: Anyway, we finally got down. It is a huge state, Western Australia. I mean, South Australia is massive too, but WA is a third of the size of the country.
1: Mm, of course.
0: So happy travels to you, wherever it is you're joining us, the anonymous explorers.
1: Almost as bad, Adam, as the international visitors who think that they can cruise around the country really easily.
0: Right. The amount of times when I started my radio career in Alice Springs, tourists would come and say, I think I'm going to pop down to Uluru this afternoon. And you're like, no, you're not. It's a 4-hour drive.
1: Wow.
0: You know?
1: Yeah, pop down.
0: You can pop down, but you're going to stay there overnight and it's going to cost you a fortune. That's thank you for getting in contact with us, anonymous explorers.
1: Well, it's been a great week. Good to be back. A little bit dishevelled mentally.
0: Yes.
1: Getting there. It's amazing what your brain gets used to when you stop working.
0: Yeah, right.
1: Just for a week or two.
0: And back into it now. And, of course, if you haven't availed yourself of our podcast, you can.
1: Please do.
0: For those who don't understand the world of podcasts, don't worry. The best bits of Adam and Jenny will be on after me on Buy, Swap and Sell.
1: Oh, yeah. Terry's tomorrow. Having his birthday weekend.
0: He is. He's in Perth. He has been for the last couple of weeks. And we are going to be celebrating that with me doing his job on Saturday. So the sports show And by Swap and Sell will be Adam Connolly hosted.
1: And then
0: more of me.
1: More of you.
0: I think.
1: So you could do the intro for that. We don't need to record an intro.
0: I could do that.
1: So the best bits from the week. But if you would like to listen back to anything this week, some of our highlights are up. You can check it out on the website or the iHeart app.
0: Indeed. Now, on Monday,
1: yep.
0: David Lloyd from the Murray Delta Duke Joint, he's going to tell us why they're shutting up shop.
1: Yeah, but maybe rising from the ashes.
0: There is a glimmer of hope somewhere. Bloody landlords.
1: It's a beloved institution for live music. We enjoyed our time there when we went along.
0: If you've ever been inside, bugger moving that. There's so many bits and pieces of stuff on the walls, and it's wonderful to look at.
1: Yeah.
0: Imagine packing that up.
1: Oh, man.
0: Anyway.
1: We'll spin the Monday Mystery Game wheel and answer your questions and all sorts of things.
0: All sorts of things.
1: I'm here till 10 till 12 today, music mornings.
0: Yeah.
1: And in the lead up to that, Workday Warm-Up.
0: Workday Warm-Up coming up. There'll be tracks from Guns N' Roses and Kiss and Prince and the New Power Generation to keep you entertained in that hour while we have a cup of green tea. Joke of the day from D. Good morning, Adam and Jenny. Happy Friday. Why can't you explain puns to kleptomaniacs?
1: I don't know, Adam. Why?
0: They always take things literally. They always take things literally.
1: Good one.
0: Thank you. Thank you, D. Have yourselves a wonderful weekend. We'll be back Monday.
2: Breathe out. Breathe in. Take some time. Count to 10. Now you're ready to begin.

It's hard not to be angry when you break your favorite thing. It's tough when you spill stuff too. For those times when it feels like everything's going wrong, feels like it's just raining on you. Yeah. Well, here's what you can.

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7: Hello, I'm Jenny Lenman. Dog owners in the hills are being urged to make sure their pets are vaccinated against canine parvovirus. The Aldgate Vet has recorded 2 positive cases in the past 2 weeks, with both dogs having been out in the local community. Owners also being asked to keep unvaccinated puppies away from other dogs and to call the vet before attending if their pet develops symptoms. Emergency H5 bird flu vaccinations, meantime, are being considered for vulnerable native birds, with chief veterinary officers and wildlife experts meeting today to decide which species should be prioritised. An infected greater crested tern was recently found near Monarto, outside the safari park boundary. Zoos SA says there are currently no cases among animals inside the park, with strict biosecurity measures in place. Meantime, Callington show organisers are the latest to pull the pin on their poultry exhibition this October. The same goes for Canalpin, Strathalbyn and Adelaide shows. An El Wampal woman has been fined and sentenced to a suspended prison sentence for the ill treatment of animals. The 42-year-old pleaded guilty to 8 offences after authorities found dozens of animals living in poor conditions in 2024 at her property. 36 animals were seized, including cats and dogs. The 3-month sentence was suspended on a 12-month good behaviour bond. Her boyfriend and adult daughter previously pleaded guilty to animal ill treatment charges too. Plans for Langhorn Creek's new discovery trail are being unveiled to the public this weekend. Alexandrina Council's given a few teasers for new nature-based playgrounds and shelters and fresh picnic areas, but the full plans will be released to the public at the Langhorn Creek Hub this Sunday. A new council CEO has been appointed in Victor Harbour. Chris White replaces outgoing head Victoria McCurdy. The mayor says he's a local government professional with significant leadership experience, as well as sound judgment and an understanding of the opportunities and challenges in the growing South Coast city. Turning to sport now, and Chris Guscott has your preview for footy in the Murraylands this weekend.
8: The race for the 5th final spot in the River Murray Footy League reaches fever pitch tomorrow as Southern Mallee and Rambler take different paths to try to lock in their spot. The Suns will travel to Manham, who are looking to rebound after a heavy loss last week, while the Roosters will also hit the road to play the one-win Tailem Bend. Elsewhere, Imperial and Jervois match up in a potential prelim preview, and my Pilonga host Mallee Districts.
4: Graham Edwards Crash Repairs and Pratt Towing. National News now.
9: Hi, I'm Phoebe Humphrey. Anthony Albanese has detailed his first phone call with Donald Trump since March. The leaders spoke overnight on AUKUS, the war in the Middle East, and tariffs on Aussie exports, the PM asking for Australia to be exempt. Meantime, a senior minister won't be drawn on the migration policy that's expected to be announced later today. It's believed Labor will crack down on migrants who've overstayed their visas. Mark Butler asked on 7 for a hint about the plan.
10: No, I can't give you a hint except to say we're going to be very careful about this. I mean, this is a product of people coming in and the number of people going out, so we're looking right across the board, obviously, to get this right.
9: The deaths of more than 60 Aussies are thought to be potentially linked to weight loss jabs. The TGA says it's also recorded over 3,000 severe or adverse reactions to the drugs. And a train has derailed and flipped in England. The passenger train from London to Eastbourne came off the tracks with at least three cars flipping on their sides. There were no immediate reports of injuries.
6: 5MU Sport.
9: In sport, Australia is on the back foot heading into day two of the opening test against Bangladesh in Darwin. The tourists will resume at 1 for 96 after the Aussies were all out for just 198 yesterday. Veteran Steve Smith admits they'll need to lift.
11: Yeah, hopefully we can take a few early ones and get ourselves back in this game.
9: And round 23 of the AFL kicks off tonight in Perth with the Crows taking on the Dockers. Adelaide resting veteran Taylor Walker, while Fremantle skipper Alex Pearce will return to his side. That's the latest news and sport.
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